0: it'll be a disappointment. It was in the context of based on what these scouts are saying. Then, yeah, he has to be like a GOAT.
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6: Here's your Fox Sports Shoals updated forecast. Lows level off around 51 tonight under clear skies. Sunny skies again tomorrow. High temperatures reach up to 88. Clear skies tomorrow night. Lows level off around 58. Dry with temperatures a bit above average Wednesday and Thursday, and highs in the low 90s. From the Weatherology Weather Center, I'm meteorologist Ray Miller. Right now, 62.
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7: 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Let that settle in. Baker Mayfield is a double nickels, $55 million player. It's a dramatic turnaround. I remember a few years ago, Baker Mayfield was persona non grata in the NFL. Just a couple of weeks ago, Baker Mayfield cut off negotiations. He huffed and puffed and he had a hissy fit. And he started training camp. 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However, they figured it out. So as we mentioned here, Baker Mayfield allowed his agents to continue the negotiation. 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
11: Aaron Donald not traveling to Australia. He will not play opening week for the Rams as he ramps up to get ready to play. This is the right call. As I have said, the Rams are handling this wrong. I don't need to see him until the middle of the season. And I know they gave him $20 million because if I'm going to come out of retirement, you got to pay me $20 million. But you want him to be ready to go when it's the most important time of the season. And the guy's been out of the NFL for 2 years. You could talk to me about practicing and staying in shape, but the guy's going to hit the wall. 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It should be even more. We should not be seeing him until after Halloween at the earliest.
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13: Here's your Fox Sports Shoals updated forecast. Lows dip down to about 51 overnight under clear skies. Ample sunshine expected again Tuesday. High temperatures reach up to 88. Lows dip down to about 58 Tuesday night. Dry with temperatures a bit above average Wednesday and Thursday, and highs in the low 90s. From the Weatherology Weather Center, I'm meteorologist Ray Miller. Right now, 60.
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11: Fox Sports Radio, the Jason Smith Show with my best friend, Mike Harmon. We got more than Monday night game coming up in a few minutes. Big takes on the Eagles and the Bears. More Bears. Bears, yo. But the biggest story in football today, day after winning, the Giants make a trade for a quarterback. They get J.J. McCarthy from the Vikings.
16: How did that go over in the house?
11: My wife doesn't care. She goes, I don't care. We won the title. I said, yeah, it's the thing. We won the title. It's how you do it. We won the title. This is one of those trades that works great for both sides. We talked about the Vikings angle of it last hour. They had to move on from the daily reminder of the worst quarterback decision in the history of the game. The Giants, this does so many things for them, but I think people are misunderstanding just why this trade was made and what it's really about. Jameis Winston's the quarterback, okay? For the majority of the rest of this season, Jameis Winston's the quarterback. J.J. McCarthy is not a hotshot young guy that needs a week or two and all of a sudden he's going to be out there for the Giants. J.J. McCarthy is broken, okay? He needs to get to a new team with a different atmosphere, learn the playbook, and get put out there to play when he is ready, right? Because when you think about why the Giants got him, they didn't get him to come in and say, you're playing for Jameis. No. If he plays, it will be later on in the year. Now, barring craziness, but as long as the Giants won this past week, Jameis Winston is and has been a guy that when he's been thrust in, has made plays. I'm sure he'll continue to make more plays and throw the ball downfield or push the ball downfield. The Giants will be fine. The Giants will be fine. But why did they make this trade? This is more about the future than it is the present. Because as long as the Giants keep winning, Winston's keeping the gig, and they have an easy schedule. So even if they win games 12-7, guess who's staying the quarterback? Jameis Winston. This was made for maybe the end of the year. You let McCarthy be here for a couple of months because he needs to be built back up again. But this was a message from the Giants, Joe Shane, to the team going, we're not punting on this season. We just went out and traded and brought in a first-round guy out of the first round. And remember, the Giants liked him a lot in the draft. Now, different regime now than when J.J. McCarthy was drafted, but they liked him a lot. We thought they were going to move up. They were going to try to get him. And I thought J.J. McCarthy was going to be quarterback of the Giants, 100%. So they still liked him. So they go get him, and this is telling the team, we're not punting on the season. We went out and got a talented kid, and if something happens, we have another option at quarterback. So mentally, this is a great message for the Giants. But really, if you say to me, like, okay, what's the majority of the reason they made this trade? This is because they found a way to say, okay, we need another quarterback. We're not just getting a guy off the street. We'd like a guy who could potentially play, who's young, that could be a big piece of our future. And it worked out for J.J. McCarthy because the main reason I would say, if you said it and put it into a pie chart and said, okay, what's the majority of the reason? First 2 years, Jackson Dart has been hurt. Now, last year he was in and out of the blue tent, but he still played in the majority of the games, but still he was dinged up in his style of play. This year he gets knocked out and he's not going to play again until next year. So the Giants need some sort of contingency plan if Jackson Dart gets hurt again. They can't go into next year again with Jameis Winston. It's like, okay, this year it happened. We'll make sure we got our guy for next year. And they're not going to draft high enough for a quarterback. And they're getting a guy, the first round grade a couple of years ago. He's in this system. He's going to be with John Harbaugh, who's been great for quarterbacks his entire career. He's here going into next year. If he has to play, or if Jackson Dart can't come back, we may have a guy that, if he is fixed, can be really good for us. This was made for that future of what do we do if Jackson Dart can't stay on the field? Oh, this is a great backup. This is a great itch to scratch. It's a great guy to bring in that can serve all of these possible, all these things for us. A backup quarterback, a guy that can play down the road, and the guy for next year that will be our backup quarterback going in, just because we don't know if Jackson Dart's a guy that's going to stay healthy.
16: Yeah, I mean, if we could go back in time and see what Joe Shane had on his board as to where they had McCarthy back in the day, that would be fun too. But you look at it as, you know, the cost, right? We've talked about this a lot when you talk about veteran players and potentially getting traded while they're into their careers. Well, here you are still on a rookie deal. It's a first round deal, but it's a rookie deal. And you only had to give up a fifth round pick. So your cost to bring him in, and if you liked what you had on tape, whether it's Jim Harbaugh sending you the clips from practice from Michigan, what you saw on the field there, clips. I mean, there were highlights in that one quarter that he had against the Bears, famously. But you go on it, and if this is the guy that you think can be a good reclamation project, you do have Matt Nagy there. He was in Kansas City when Patrick Mahomes came in that first year, working with Alex Smith, did have a couple of years, whether people want to believe it or not, where Mitchell Trubisky was actually pretty good. I know it didn't age well, given the fact that Mahomes went to a bunch of Super Bowls and whatever else. But it's like, that was their guy. That was their pick. And when he took over for the Bears, that was the guy he led. And what, 24-12, one of the years, Pro Bowl, playoffs, whatever. And so if you think there's something that's easily fixable, you've got a whole season of just trotting Jameis out there as you want.
11: Not even if it's easily fixable. What if it takes months? You got months.
16: No, but
11: you
16: that's
11: got time
16: it,
11: right? You, if he's got to come out and play, okay, because he started before. He's got that experience. But you would really like to keep him and say, okay, we don't want him out there until mentally he's in a place where he's mastered the offense. He knows what he's doing. He's got relationships with the guys. If you put him out there in a couple of weeks, you're asking him to fail.
16: Well, but also doing it this early, you've got a long time to figure out what he's acclimating to, what he's understanding, and whether he can be a guy moving forward long before you get into the draft process. Because if it goes south, you might be picking high enough for one of these quarterbacks who, as I always remind you, and J.J. McCarthy being one of those guys, just because they look like a first-round draft pick in the first couple of weeks of a college football season doesn't mean they look like a first-round pick at the end of it.
11: Yeah.
16: And look at Arch Manning.
11: Look at the why is Arch? We got time this week to sideswipe Arch Manning. Why are you going to do it now?
16: Yeah, because
11: you should be in a happy mood.
16: He said
11: the Bears
16: seconds.
11: Won. You're happy,
16: Bears.
11: Man. The Bears won.
16: Well, that means I'm chesty,
11: Blake,
16: because I got my quarterback.
11: Yeah, why is it Blake U. Arch Manning? Why is that? Now I made it into Blake U. Arch Manning. That's what you're doing.
16: Yeah, see, you took it there. I didn't take it there.
11: Yeah, you did.
16: I just used him as an example.
11: No, you just took me
16: I
11: down
16: can't
11: that
16: use
11: road.
16: The other guy. He got hurt.
11: Coming up next, we get back into Monday Night Football, and boy, how bad are things for the Eagles? We'll tell you. Fox. We are Fox Sports.
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37: Here's your Fox Sports Shoals updated forecast. Clear skies overnight with lows around 51. Bright sunshine expected again Tuesday, highs level off around 88. Clear skies Tuesday night, lows level off around 58. From the Weatherology Weather Center, I'm meteorologist Jennifer Wojcicki. Currently, it's 58 degrees.
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39: In Chicago, the Bears led the Monday night football game this evening against the Eagles 10-7 at halftime, 27-7 the final. Quarterback Case Keenum with three total touchdowns. Caleb Williams is out with a hamstring injury. Quarterback of the Bucs, Baker Mayfield, will miss at least 3 weeks with a dislocated thumb, so rookie Jalen Daniels from Kansas will start. The Giants acquired quarterback J.J. McCarthy from Minnesota for a fifth-round draft choice. The Vikings are hopeful wide receiver Justin Jefferson can play this weekend after a sprained ankle on Sunday. Giants linebacker Brian Burns is out for the season with a torn ACL. Dolphins star running back Devon Achane is out for the year with a torn ACL. In the NBA, Detroit's Jalen Duren will miss the start of training camp as contract talks have stalled. Brandon Ingram, now with the Clippers, will miss the start of the season after surgery in May for a heel injury and also on a partially torn Achilles. I'm Steve DeSig.
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2: 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Comment away whether you agree or disagree. Let us know what you think. Again, just search Jason Smith Show on YouTube and subscribe. It is a very giddy Mike Harmon. I would say this is the giddiest you have been in a while. Like, you are I would say you are giddy. Like, you are Josh Giddy. You are giddy tonight.
3: I think I just have a lot of caffeine in
2: me. You are giddy.
3: I mean, I'm excited, obviously, and happy about the results of tonight's game.
2: No, but you've been giddy since you came in. You were dominating the Eagles early. You walked in giddy. You acted giddy.
3: I slept well.
2: You were getting...
3: It's probably the best night of sleep I've had in a long time.
2: Yeah, but I think it would still... No, you would turn into the regular Mike Harmon if the Bears were
3: losing. I don't
2: know
3: what that means.
2: That's just, you know...
3: The regular Mike Harmon.
2: You know...
3: That was very condescending and hateful. Like I'm a Grinch walking around.
2: I'm saying, like, if you had one of those, you know, like one of those graphs where, hey, in the circle, like, where is, you know, as far as giddiness goes, like, you know, that's outside the circle for you. You're not normally this giddy, but you're this is a big time.
3: Well, it's like you celebrating like day 107 of the Knicks championship.
2: 108. And you got White Sox playoff game.
3: See, 108. That's part of the White Sox cheering squad. Yeah. Section 108.
2: You are, buddy, you are giddy, man.
3: Yeah, I got White Sox playoff baseball. If only the Guardians hadn't gone 9-1 in their final 10, we would have had a first round bye. Yes. But instead, we get a 2005 World Series reunion.
2: We would have won 83 games and had a first round bye.
3: You know what? Don't denigrate the accomplishment.
2: Now, I do feel the need now to take you out of the giddiness a little bit. We talked about the Bears.
3: You're gonna take it out of it.
2: We'll get to the Eagles coming up in a second. Boy, there's big stuff for the Eagles. But we told you this is the era of good feeling for the Bears. Nothing should stamp that they are a Super Bowl contender more than this win tonight. Same game plan they would have had with Caleb Williams.
3: Oh, very excited.
2: Third string quarterback, Ben Johnson, is terrific. This should be the time you go, okay, any doubts I ever, because we always knew the Bears were good, but are the Bears really this good? Are they going to bear at some point? Are we going to get a double doinked field goal? But this should take all of that off. Even the loss last week, I could feel like the Bears losing last week, you know, obviously Caleb Williams got hurt, but they didn't put up a lot of points. Like, I equate that to the Seahawks loss this week against the Commanders. Like, hey, once in a while, you're going to lay an egg. It's going to happen. You're going to turn the ball over. Something's going to happen. So, but tonight, going into tonight with a guy that hadn't started a game in 2.5 years, who gave a big speech before the game saying, I'm not a Cowboy, but it's not my first rodeo. The players loved it. To win like this behind your third string quarterback in a dominant style, like this, this should stamp, take away any questions you have about the Bears being a Super Bowl contender.
3: Well, I think anybody in the city, because they certainly still exist and, you know, I consume a lot of Chicago media still, you know, the home always, but it's the Ben Johnson. There's still this reticence to accept, particularly coming out of last year, right? When you're talking about a lot of last second wins, improvisational, not necessarily structure wins. Mm-hmm. Does that make sense?
2: Yeah.
3: Versus, all right, Caleb made a play at the end. So there was still just that question of, all right, can you do it for four quarters consistently? And with the better schedule and a big test here, with Caleb off the board. Because you go back to last week, weather was terrible. Going up against the Brian Flores defense, you got your popcorn ready, right? Here's Ben Johnson, offensive genius against Brian Flores. And you moved the ball well. You just didn't finish in the red zone. DeAndre Swift instead of Menungai. Fumble, muddy place. And you go on down the line. But coming out of that loss, any of the warts got magnified. Right. That became the, well, you score 59 one week. How, and then you get beaten at home and you have a drop touchdown. Roush has had a bad couple of weeks for the Bears here because he had a Taylor punt that was down inside the two that because he decided he needed to touch it ended up becoming a touchback. So, but he should have had a game winning touchdown last week that he dropped. Go on down the line, but right now in Chicago after this game, I think people are breathing a lot easier. Caleb probably gets to sit another week or two.
2: Yeah.
3: You don't rush him back.
2: Not get rushing back against the Jets.
3: You don't necessarily
2: sure.
3: need Tyson Bagent, who many thought, all right, you'll break glass in case of emergency after the first series, right?
2: Nope. Yeah, I mean, you
3: right
2: can't,
3: down
2: you,
3: the field.
2: You can't go away from Case Keenum after tonight.
3: He was fantastic.
2: If he had a caretaker game, I would say okay. But like you know, it was the same game.
3: Think
2: plan.
3: About that though. There's going to be a conversation all tomorrow on Chicago radio of Tyson Bagent or Case Keenum because they paid Bagent a bunch of money to stay there as the backup when he could have left, perhaps become a starter or challenged to be a starter somewhere else. Instead, he stayed in Chicago on a long-term deal.
2: Yeah.
3: But now you have this effort from Case Keenum. I love what I saw.
2: Yeah.
3: Pregame all the way through, it was well orchestrated. Kudos to Ben Johnson. Kudos to the offensive staff and to Case Keenum for being ready.
2: Now, the only downside, because there's no, everything is great, right? We saw them play tonight. The defense after the first game looks terrific, right?
3: It did
2: nine
3: a
2: points
3: fantastic
2: last week,
3: job.
2: 7 points tonight. Three turnovers. Anything you would want. Running the football. They ran the football fine tonight. You ran the football great the first 2 weeks. Didn't need to tonight because it was a normal throwing the football game plan. Awesome. Everything is great. The only thing I can say is that, boy, how many games can you expect Case Keenum to do this, Tyson Bagent, because this is not like a broken pinky or a dinged up elbow. This is a hamstring, and these injuries don't go away in the season, right? This is something that Caleb Williams is most likely going to be in and out of the lineup for most of the year. Like, he'll come back for a couple of games, and because he's a guy that will scramble and run, that's going to come up again. Like these soft tissue injuries, whether it's a hamstring or a quad or a calf, these are things that in the course of a regular season don't go away because you're going to continue to play. You're going to push it. This is why tonight was such a big deal, and you haven't even unwrapped Tyson Bagent, basically, is because I know that when Caleb Williams comes back, okay, he'll be back forever long he's back for until he re-injures himself, because that's going to happen. Now, the degree of the re-injury, he'll sit out a game, he'll come back, he'll sit out a game, he'll come back. That's the one thing to look out for, because in the end, you're going to need Caleb Williams if you're really going to get to the Super Bowl.
3: No, and that's it. Right? You know, you got to be judicious with it now, and obviously a big win tonight, not eking it out, whatever, or taking the L, that it buys you time. You got the Jets. Defense, pretty good.
2: Yeah.
3: Game management, whole other story. But that's not what we're talking about.
2: I don't know. You know, here's the thing. I absolutely, the reason the Jets lost to the Lions yesterday is my fault.
3: Is it your fault?
2: So
3: the family in Detroit doesn't want you. Are you just trying to never go back to Detroit?
2: No. Well, the thing is,
3: I've been trying to tell you that for as long as you and I have been here. Why do they not come here?
2: The Jets loss is my fault. No, the Jets loss is my fault because the Jets defense is playing really well. This is the team, fewest amount of yards first 2 weeks of the season, right?
3: Yeah.
2: They were playing great. And the first quarter and a half, they had done terrific. And I tweet out, I know we're only 10 quarters in, but this Jets defense really is playing like it's one of the best defenses in the NFL. The next three possessions for the Lions, touchdown, touchdown, touchdown.
3: Did you get to freezing cold takes or whatever
2: fault.
3: The hell?
2: No, it's absolutely, I don't know. It's absolutely my fault. I tweeted that out. I even said, let's see how this tweet ages. Yeah, I poked the bear on that. Like, that's my fault because I did that.
3: You couldn't just enjoy it?
2: Touchdown, touchdown.
3: You had to tweet. Touchdown. Couldn't just sit and enjoy it. Grab an extra beverage.
2: Aaron Glenn said that. You know, we had the offense under pretty good wraps, and Jason tweeted that out. We couldn't stop Jameer Gibbs.
3: Couldn't have a beverage in one hand, another in a bowl of chips for a half.
2: No. Touchdown, touchdown. Four of the next five possessions were touchdowns. They stopped them on downs, but it was touchdown, touchdown, touchdown. Downs, touchdown.
3: Buddy, bad job by you.
2: Yeah.
3: But yeah, back to the Bears.
2: First 10 quarters versus the last two quarters. That's all on me.
3: Bear schedule, right? So obviously this week, home date against the Jets. And then the next couple of weeks, you got teams that have no pass rush. You got the Packers. And eventually you're getting Trapillo back, right? He was in street clothes again today. He's coming off that massive injury. So being judicious, getting him back. Then you have the Falcons. As great as they looked, it was all the offense. I mean, and the Packers are not good. So you got, and then you got the Patriots, who are right now a mess.
2: Mm-hmm.
3: So you're feeling like you're in a pretty good spot, at least in the moment, to say, okay, Caleb Williams, you don't need to rush back. And I would like to think that when you're thinking about the larger, much longer picture, that's never in your mind at all.
2: Yeah.
3: Right. Is that has to stay an element of his game.
2: Mm. Now, I do want to say this.
3: Yeah.
2: Better not throw an interception next week. Don't want to be that first quarterback to throw an interception. I'm putting it out there. I'm getting it out there right now. Don't want to be that first third. Doesn't matter if you're third
3: string. How many games now?
2: Don't want to throw that. You're going back to 2017, the last time the Jets had a pick.
3: It's just about as long as Sauce Gardner didn't win in the U.S. Yeah, is that what we're talking about?
2: They weren't even close to one yesterday either. It's like, I wonder how much that goes through quarterbacks' heads. I don't want to be the guy to throw a pick game. So either.
3: If I got a tight window, I'm not throwing it.
2: No. I'm going to throw it away. I'm going to throw it far away. I'm not throwing that pick. I'm not being that guy.
3: Why do you keep dumping down to the second tight end?
2: And now I wonder, like our quarterbacks, are they really at a higher level, hyper awareness? Because I really don't want to be that guy that throws that interception. I'm going to be really, I'm not going to throw the, I'm going to really make good decisions.
3: Do you think it's like a chain call? Like when you used to get a canceled practice for like Little League when we were kids, as opposed to now it's just a text to everybody at once, but it used to have the chain call. All right. You got to call Susie and you got to call Janie and then they call and so on. And everybody knows that practice is canceled.
2: Nah.
3: Yeah. Do they think you have a group text?
2: What?
3: For the quarterbacks of the league. Remember, Jets have no INTs.
2: Why can't we get a game against Drake May now? Like, why do I got to wait so long?
3: When do you play him?
2: Come on, now. I mean, you want to play him now. He probably wants to play us now. Oh, it doesn't matter what I throw against the Jets. I'm never throwing a pick there. That'll be fine. Nah.
3: Well, what do you got? You got the Bears, then you got the Browns.
2: Yeah. No, that's good. Still
3: No. Yeah, you got the Jets. Jets against the you got the Browns. Well, you're in a couple weeks. October 18th, buddy.
2: 3 weeks, 3-4 weeks.
3: Yeah.
2: No, but that's,
3: you just got the Bears, Browns, Patriots. There you go.
2: That's a long time.
3: And that game will be in Foxborough.
2: That's a long time. It's a long time.
3: Yeah. I mean, you've waited so long. I mean, like, what's another couple of weeks?
2: Finally, with a great game this season,
3: 4 touchdowns
2: and no interceptions here in the first half at Gillette.
3: You see, 2 of the touchdowns, he actually threw it off the defender's helmet.
2: It's 35-3, and despite the fact the Jets had the ball on the 1-yard line on the final play of the first half, Aaron Glenn kneeled down and went into the locker room without trying to score.
3: Does that count as a Hail Mary?
2: No, at least we did one yesterday, though. You threw a Hail Mary final play of the first half.
3: How did that make you feel?
2: All right, I felt good.
3: Did you feel heard?
2: Yeah, I felt like, okay, now at least we're trying. He understands we can try to throw a Hail Mary.
3: Felt heard, then you sent that tweet.
2: That was completely my fault.
3: And everything that you'd just gotten, because you got all you wanted. Fault. You got the Hail Mary.
2: Although I will say, as great a feeling as I have for the Bears, boy, if any team would blow a game to the Jets, it would be the Bears. I could see that next week.
3: Let's see.
2: I can see
3: Bears,
2: that.
3: Jets, I can see that line.
2: Although, this is the week where you got, and the Chicago Bears with 200-yard running backs this week. What an incredible day.
3: They're only 3-point favorites.
2: Yeah.
3: How about that?
2: Yeah.
3: Over under 42.5.
2: I don't like that line.
3: I'm going to go. You want to meet up? Like I got a good bar. I'll buy you Chicago food and
2: I'm not
3: beverage.
2: Coming to a Chicago bar to watch the Jets.
3: Come
2: and the
3: on. No. It'll be great.
2: Hey,
3: you get a beef sandwich, some jardiniere.
2: Yeah. Here's a beef sandwich and here's a knuckle sandwich.
3: No, here's an old style.
2: Not doing it in old style.
3: Chicago hot dog. Come on, my friend. That's an open invite to all of yous out there.
2: Exit out by the Fresca, exit Swollen Dome, the Jason Smith Show with my best friend, Mike Harmon. Coming up next, well, as Hamilton told us, every action has an equal opposite reaction. Why the Eagles are in a ton of trouble after tonight. That's next right here. Jason and Mike, Fox Sports Radio.
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24: 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Because generally, this is the same in music as it is comedy and it is with offensive coaches. 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Sean McVay, head coach at 30. Shanahan, offensive coordinator at 28. Sean Payton, late 20s. 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Shane Steichen, mid-30s. 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
3: Here's your Fox Sports Shoals updated forecast. Clear skies overnight with a low of 51. Bright sunshine expected again Tuesday. Highs level off around 88. Clear skies Tuesday night. Lows level off around 58. Temps above average Wednesday and Thursday with highs in the low 90s. From the Weatherology Weather Center, I'm meteorologist Paul Trombley. Currently 58.
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5: 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We couldn't save her. 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
8: Here's your Fox Sports Shoals updated forecast. Lows dip down to about 51 overnight under clear skies. Ample sunshine expected again Tuesday. High temperatures reach up to 88. Lows dip down to about 58 Tuesday night. Dry with temperatures a bit above average Wednesday and Thursday, and highs in the low 90s. From the Weatherology Weather Center, I'm meteorologist Ray Miller. Currently, it's 57 degrees.
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0: be a disappointment. 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
6: Here's your Fox Sports Shoals updated forecast. Clear skies overnight with a low of 51. Bright sunshine expected again Tuesday. Highs level off around 88. Clear skies Tuesday night. Lows level off around 58. Temps above average Wednesday and Thursday with highs in the low 90s. From the Weatherology Weather Center, I'm meteorologist Paul Trombley. Currently 57.
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16: Here's your Fox Sports Shoals updated forecast. Lows dip down to about 51 overnight under clear skies. Ample sunshine expected again Tuesday. High temperatures reach up to 88. Lows dip down to about 58 Tuesday night. Dry with temperatures a bit above average Wednesday and Thursday, and highs in the low 90s. From the Weatherology Weather Center, I'm meteorologist Ray Miller. Currently, it's 56 degrees.
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0: 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We thank you for listening. We know you have options, not good ones, at this time. And we're glad you've chosen to support live overnight radio. If you like the show, we're here every night during the week. 4 hours of original audio content. Also, the weekends, we get the fifth hour podcast every Friday, Saturday, and Sunday. Now, if you don't like the show, we're on overnight. No one's awake. And who the hell listens to the podcast? Losers. So, come on now. Back to it. We'll pay off the Who Am I game in a minute, but we had a notorious figure in the NFL who did what he often does. And if you were paying close attention on the Monday night game, you may have noticed that the Philadelphia Eagles, who did not play very well, they did have a touchdown just before halftime. They ended up losing. That was their only score of the game. As they go down, to the Chicago Bears and Case Keenum. But at halftime of the game, you had Eagles security chief Dom, a.k.a. Big Dom DeSandro, who became part of the Monday night broadcast. And it happened while Eagles coach Nick Sirianni was giving his state of the team address, that wonderful waste of time called the halftime interview, where the coach gives the little couple cliches there on their way to the locker room to take a whiz and eat a sandwich. And DeSandro was standing right behind Nick Sirianni as the interview began, and he was squarely on camera, almost like he knew exactly where to stand. Now, the cameraman appeared to reposition the shot to get Big Dom out of the frame. So what do you think Big Dom did? Yeah, he did the slide. He did the electric slide, and he moved over. He moved his fat ass back into camera. So great. Oh, it's so great. Dom DeSandro, Big Dom, doing everything he could do to possibly get some TV time. Now, years ago when I was a radio stringer, we knew in the locker room, and we pretty much just stick a microphone in the face of these athletes, and there were these things. The term's been canceled, but it was a term we had for these group interviews. It started with gang. I don't remember the other word. There might have been two words there, but the first word was gang, and then we all stand around. But we knew as radio guys, or just anybody in particular, if you wanted to get on camera, you would stand behind the person who where the cameras were, and they'd be showing, and you'd be right there. You get some TV time. And that may or may not have happened. Now, the reason I did it, because I got a little extra bump from the radio station, if my mic flag, you know, that thing that the has the logo of the radio station. So if my mic flag got on TV, they would give me a little bump, you know. So, oh, they got a little TV advertising there. So that's what I would do it. But yeah, Dom DeSandro, Big Dom there, making sure he's getting some TV time on Monday Night Football. That was hilarious. It's like a satire thing. Time now for the payoff on the Who Am I game. Case Keenum,
1: the Bears.
0: He has now joined me as the only quarterbacks in NFL history to win a game as the starting quarterback for 7 different NFL teams. Now, to put that in perspective, so 7, there's only 32 teams in the NFL. So that means that you have won for over 20% of all NFL teams. So who am I, along with Case Keenum? That is the question. What is the answer? And let's see, does anyone know the answer? George Blanda from our buddy Mr. Irrigation, deep in the heart of Texas there in Houston. Zippy the Pinhead from Alf the Alien Opiner. Robbie the Mariner fan going with Justin in Cincinnati's Cat. Yeah. Jeff George from Arik in Minnesota. Alec got it right. Bad job by him. Kirk Cousins from Spock's Weed on the Oregon Trail. Henry Burris from Yefimi in Chicago. The Purple Rain nightclub manager watching the Bears from Michael. Now, who else do we have? Christian got it right. Bad job by Christian. Who else? Big Lou. He's on number 2. Ooh. And he's going with Devin Hester as his answer. Who else do we have? Page down. Can't read that on the air. All right, Lorena, do you have an answer? The Who Am I game? Case Keenum the starting quarterback for the Bears on Monday night who beat Philadelphia, has now joined me as the only quarterbacks in NFL history to win a game as a starting quarterback for seven different NFL teams.
2: I'm going to go with Charlie Batch.
0: Charlie Batch. Okay. What team did he most play for, Charlie Batch?
2: The one.
0: Oh, I heard Coop feeding the answer.
2: He did not.
0: I heard that.
2: He
0: I heard
2: not.
0: That.
2: He
0: I heard
2: not
0: that.
2: Do that.
0: I heard I'm that. I heard that.
2: Biscuits.
0: He did give you the right answer. It was the Steelers, but no. The correct answer, that was Bergman did the same thing years ago. It's Ryan Fitzpatrick. Ryan Fitzpatrick. Fitzmagic.
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6: As America continues to celebrate its 250th anniversary, Big River Broadcasting proudly commemorates the years with historical facts from the Tennessee Valley. In 1809, pioneer Samuel Anderson built a log cabin near the Elk River, becoming one of the first settlers in the entire area. In 1818, another settler, James Anderson, moved just south of where this town sits today. A massive fire completely destroyed the original town, but instead of giving up, the citizens rebuilt. In 1860, the town got its very first post office, the Anderson Creek Post Office. In 1896, the town decided to drop the word creek from the name, and since then it's been known simply as Anderson, Alabama. Join us each day as we look back and learn how our area became what it is today with the Tennessee Valley 250.
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8: 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It's not the same timeline. 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It's best for Dame. 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
7: This is The Odd Couple with Chris Broussard and Rob Parker.
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12: Here's your Fox Sports Shoals updated forecast. Lows dip down to about 55 overnight under clear skies. Lots of sunshine outside again Tuesday. Daytime highs approaching 88. Lows level off around 58 Tuesday night. Clear skies. From the Weatherology Weather Center, I'm meteorologist Jennifer Wojcicki. Currently 56.
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0: possible he hasn't gone into some form of sleep state for a month straight. Yeah, that's what I'm saying. You know, sometimes I don't sleep much, but sometimes I'll find myself kind of dozing off here and there randomly, which doesn't happen very often, but it happens every once and again. All right. Anyway, it is the Ben Maller Show. We got Mallerly Third Degree. First, the Insta trivia. Former Vikings quarterback J.J. McCarthy is one of only four first-round quarterbacks the past generation, 25 years, to start 10 or fewer games for the team that drafted him. He joins legends like Johnny Manziel, Trey Lance, and blank. Again, former Viking quarterback J.J. McCarthy, one of only four first-round quarterbacks the last 25 years to start 10 or fewer games for the team that drafted them. He joins legends like Johnny Manziel, Trey Lance, and blank. That's the Insta trivia. The answer. We'll get to it. We'll do it next.
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18: Here's your Fox Sports Shoals updated forecast. Lows level off around 55 overnight under clear skies. Bright sunshine expected again Tuesday. Highs level off around 88. Lows level off around 58 Tuesday night. Clear skies. Temperatures well above average Wednesday and Thursday with highs in the low 90s. From the Weatherology Weather Center, I'm meteorologist Paul Trombley. Right now, 55.
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7: 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We live in a world where Baker Mayfield is a $55 million a year quarterback. Let that settle in. Baker Mayfield is a double nickels, $55 million player. It's a dramatic turnaround. I remember a few years ago, Baker Mayfield was persona non grata in the NFL. And just a couple of weeks ago, Baker Mayfield cut off negotiations. He huffed and puffed and he had a hissy fit. And the start of training camp, he said, hey, the previous offer was a disrespectful offer to Baker Mayfield. However, they figured it out. So as we mentioned here, Baker Mayfield allowed his agents to continue the negotiation. Why would you ever stop? Like, what's the harm in talking?
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9: Here's your Fox Sports Shoals updated forecast. Lows level off around 55 overnight under clear skies. Bright sunshine expected again Tuesday. Highs level off around 88. Lows level off around 58 Tuesday night. Clear skies. Temperatures well above average Wednesday and Thursday with highs in the low 90s. From the Weatherology Weather Center, I'm meteorologist Paul Trombley. Currently, it's 54 degrees.
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14: Here's your Fox Sports Shoals updated forecast. Sunny skies today with daytime highs approaching 88. Lows around 58 tonight. Clear skies. Clear skies tomorrow. Highs around 91. Temps well above average Thursday and Friday with highs in the low 90s. Chance for showers Friday. From the Weatherology Weather Center, I'm meteorologist Paul Frombly. Currently 53.
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4: Wow. I would love for the defending Super Bowl champs to be able to pick who they wanted to play on opening night. I think that would be fun. If you said, all right, here's four choices. I don't need to have a Super Bowl rematch. Like, Super Bowl rematch, it wasn't a good Super Bowl.
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0: 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Thank you, thank you, thank you.
1: 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You know, inane sports and entertainment cliches spoken by so-called experts. You try to tell us who's doing the talking.
0: Let's do it. Here we go. Cite the Bite, the great sports radio mind bender. Yes. Go to the audio tape. There's somebody from sports the last 7 to 10 days. Let's see if we can figure out who it is.
2: A sad ending.
0: A sad ending.
2: A sad ending.
0: Hmm. Who could that be? Let's see here. I think I might know who it is, actually. Mm-hmm.
2: A sad ending.
0: I think I know who that is. I kind of recognize the voice a little bit. Yeah. All right, well, anyone get it right? I say caller 5 will get it right. Lorena?
3: Well, if you think it's easy, I'm going to go with caller 3.
0: It's always wrong. Coop?
4: I'm going to go with caller number 5.
0: All right, caller 5. Play it again.
2: A sad ending.
0: Okay, will anyone get this right? Let's find out right now. Here we go. 877-99 on Fox, if you recognize that voice. Let's start out with a nice slice of pizza. The Pizza Papa. Who is it, Pizza Papa?
5: Good morning, Ben. That sounded a lot like Oda B. McDowell.
0: Oh, there's a good name, Oda B. McDowell. If you're an old guy like me, that's a great name, Oda B. McDowell. Texas Rangers legend. Not Oda B. McDowell. All right. Let's see. Who else do we have out? Chris in Boston is my caller, too. Hello, Chris. 877-99 on Fox. Play it again, Lorena. Play it again if you know who it is.
2: A sad ending.
0: Cite the Bite. Go ahead, Chris. Let me guess.
2: A sad ending.
0: 1987 Red Sox coming right now. Go ahead there, Chris.
6: That's former Red Sox third baseman Scott Cooper.
0: Oh, Scott Cooper. Generic name. Not a great player. The Red Sox have had some really good third basemen. He was not one of them. Let's see. Who's next? Oh, we have a clue. Only the fourth player in NFL history to break 100 rushing yards on 3 or fewer carries. Play it again, Lorena.
2: Sad ending.
0: All right.
2: Sad ending.
0: Let's go to Cowboy John Brad in Windsor, Ontario. Cowboy John Brad, you are my caller number 3.
7: Okay, is that Bobby Chance, the oldest former Major League Baseball player, who was 101 last Saturday?
0: Is that Bobby
7: Chance? Well, Bobby Chance.
0: Sorry, Cowboys. Really good guess. I mean, that's... Yeah, thank you. Hang up on yourself, please. All right, let's go to caller... What are we at? Caller 4?
3: Let's try 3 again.
0: No. Caller 4. Let's go to Rick in Maryland. And you know what time it is.
8: Good morning, John.
0: That's right.
8: I don't know. Is that Cam Scadaboo?
0: Cam Scadaboo. Or we... No, that's...
2: A sad ending.
8: Oh, man.
0: I'm sorry, but tremendous guess there. All right. His cousin plays linebacker for the Buffalo Bills. Danny DeVito in Boston. You are caller 5. Bring it home, Danny DeVito.
9: This is my game, Ben. That is Nicholas Chubb.
0: Yeah! Yeah! That's a winner! Nick Chubb, former Brown. You get a golden ticket. That's a winner!
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26: Aaron Donald not traveling to Australia. He will not play opening week for the Rams as he ramps up to get ready to play. This is the right call. As I have said, the Rams are handling this wrong. I don't need to see him until the middle of the season. And I know they gave him $20 million because if I'm going to come out of retirement, you got to pay me $20 million. But you want him to be ready to go when it's the most important time of the season. And the guy's been out of the NFL for 2 years. You could talk to me about practicing and staying in shape, but the guy's going to hit the wall. And we're going to get to a point where he's going to be irrelevant because he's out of gas. The best players in the world, leaving the game for 2+ years, it's going to have an effect on you. So this was a great decision. It should be even more. We should not be seeing him until after Halloween at the earliest.
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27: Here's your Fox Sports Shoals updated forecast. Ample sunshine expected today with daytime highs approaching 88. Clear skies again. Tonight lows level off around 58. 91 tomorrow. Bright sunshine expected. Temps well above average Thursday and Friday with highs in the low 90s. Chance for showers Friday. From the Weatherology Weather Center, I'm meteorologist Ray Miller. Right now, it's 53 degrees.
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29: In Chicago Monday night, Case Keenum had three total touchdowns, and the Bears beat Philadelphia 27-7. The Eagles had three turnovers and 10 penalties. Dolphins star running back Devon Achane is out for the year with a torn ACL. Bucks quarterback Baker Mayfield will miss at least 3 weeks with a dislocated thumb. The Giants acquired quarterback J.J. McCarthy from Minnesota for a fifth-round draft choice. Brandon Ingram, now with the Clippers, will miss the start of the season after surgery in May for a heel injury and a partially torn Achilles. injuries. Clippers guard Bradley Beal will miss the start of training camp with knee inflammation. Detroit's Jalen Duren will miss the start of camp as contract talks have stalled. The WNBA playoffs continue Tuesday. The NHL regular season starts Tuesday. And in Major League Baseball, Tuesday has four wildcard openers, beginning with Atlanta hosting Philadelphia at 2 p.m. Eastern Time. I'm Steve DeSager.
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7: Here's your Fox Sports Shoals updated forecast. Sunny skies today with daytime highs approaching 88. Lows around 58 tonight. Clear skies. Clear skies tomorrow. Highs around 91. Temps well above average Thursday and Friday with highs in the low 90s. Chance for showers Friday. From the Weatherology Weather Center, I'm meteorologist Paul Trombley. Right now, 52.
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0: Two pros and a cup of Joe, Fox Sports Radio, LeVar Arrington, Brady Quinn, Jonas Knox with you here. Coming up, top of next hour, we're going to call it a little over 10 minutes from now. Bit of good news for a couple of teams that got quarterback problems in the National Football League. We'll get into that for you right here on FSR. Before we get to another edition of In Case You Missed It, though, a reminder to check out our YouTube channel for the show. 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
1: Sometimes you can't get to everything in the world of sports or entertainment. Good thing the guys are here to bring you In Case You Missed It.
0: Well, it was media days in the NBA yesterday. Now, some highlights from media days in the NBA yesterday included a couple of Sacramento Kings reporters who didn't realize their mic was hot when they started to break down Ben Simmons and Zach LaVine, saying Ben Simmons, he's lucky he's fine. Zach LaVine is cute, but his personality effing annoys me. He just seems like he's a hell of a bleep. Really went all in, all the while not realizing that their mics were hot and everybody was able to hear everything that they said. So I'm sure that's going to be an uncomfortable conversation. Not to be outdone by LeBron James, who made his appearance at 76ers media days and let everybody know, hey, man, you're lucky you got me because those Knicks won a title. And had they not won a title, I would have been elsewhere.
2: You know, I have visions of, you know, playing in a garden, finishing my career in a garden, one of the best places I've ever played. I think it's the number one arena in the world as far as a basketball player. But after they beat San Antonio, I was like, I couldn't do it.
3: Wouldn't feel right.
2: Y'all wouldn't let me lay that down at all, you know. But but much respect to the Knicks, obviously. Unbelievable team, unbelievable players. Shout out Jalen Brunson. I love that guy. He's unbelievable. But yeah, I'm happy where I'm at and I'm looking forward to it.
0: Brady, you avoided disaster. The Cleveland Cavaliers. Well,
4: first off, why did that stop him? What has anything stopped him from doing what he wanted to in the past?
0: Because he didn't want to take the easy way out. All right, that's you know, he wants to make everything as difficult as possible, which is why he teamed up with Dwayne Wade and Chris Bosh and went to Miami. Like, he wants everything to be difficult. He wants every path to be difficult. It's just more the garbage. And if you're a Sixers fan, you're hearing that going, boy, thanks, man. Like, he was talking about, well, I want to go to Philly because I want to help Joel Embiid win a title. That's my goal. I want to help Joel Embiid win a title. It's like, all right. If you're a Cavs fan, you avoided this. All right. You were able to escape having to deal with the hostage situation that comes with LeBron James as a member of your organization. And now you guys, everything's coming up roses. You got the Browns, who've got a quarterback who's really back. All right, he's ready to rock. 140 yards passing.
4: Well,
0: and a
4: we don't
0: win.
4: Know if he's quite back. I mean, he had a nice comeback this past week.
0: So
4: maybe he's up for the comeback player of the year.
0: It seems like, yeah, LeVar, would you give Deshaun Watson the comeback player of the year?
5: I told you, I think he's in sole position.
0: What are the
5: he's in pole position.
0: What are the odds here? Let me see what comeback player of the year is. Make sure I have the spelling correct on that.
5: Whoa.
0: Let me see here.
5: How else would you spell that one?
0: 25-1. All right, he's 25-1. He also has no shot considering Patrick Mahomes is off to the start that he's off.
5: That's
0: to.
5: A good one.
0: So
5: that's a good one.
0: And it does bring up the question.
5: But I think it even outdoes Patrick Mahomes. I'm sorry.
0: Really?
5: His comeback outdoes Patrick Mahomes.
0: But which?
5: I mean, if he was to continue to be actually in position to get it.
0: Which is? Get what?
5: Out. The comeback.
0: Oh, okay. Which what
5: you know,
0: is
5: get
0: he
5: on your back.
0: For what is he coming back from? Is it the injury? Is it the allegations?
5: It's all of it.
0: Is it the poor play?
5: It's all of it. Okay. Like, if you put it all together and you add it all up, it's going to be way more than a knee.
0: Okay.
5: Any injury.
0: So here's who
5: he did the injury twice, right? Didn't he do the injury thing twice?
4: Yeah. His Achilles, yeah.
5: Right? Then he did the towels and massages, and then he did the poor play and missed seasons, and I mean, it's a long list of things he's had to overcome if he actually continues to play the way that he's playing.
0: Now, the other names on this list, Kyler Murray, he is sitting at 15-1.
5: Well, Aaron Donald,
0: 18-1.
5: He hasn't done anything really to get it yet.
0: Michael Penix Jr., 18-1.
5: He had a good game.
4: Bowling.
0: George Kittle, 20-1.
4: Okay.
0: Fred Warner's on that list as well, too.
5: He hasn't been 25-1. Yeah, he hasn't been
4: beast.
5: Bad.
0: So you got a lot of names you got
5: to
0: climb.
5: Yeah, but Deshaun Watson has the most of a resume to lean into and say, yep, he made a comeback.
0: Well, and again, I don't want to tell Deshaun to throw in the towel on this whole award, but, you know, there's a lot that he's got to try and get through in order to win this thing.
5: Or even use that towel to wipe off the back.
0: So, again.
5: All right, hour two.
0: Congrats, Cleveland. Everything's coming up roses.
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15: Here's your Fox Sports Shoals updated forecast. Ample sunshine expected today with daytime highs approaching 88. Clear skies again. Tonight lows level off around 58. 91 tomorrow. Bright sunshine expected. Temps well above average Thursday and Friday with highs in the low 90s. Chance for showers Friday. From the Weatherology Weather Center, I'm meteorologist Ray Miller. Right now, 52.
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19: In the Monday night football matchup in Chicago, the Bears led the Eagles 10-7 at the half, the final 27-7. Case Keenum with three total touchdowns, nearly 250 yards passing, no sacks, and no turnovers. Dolphins running back Devon Achane is out for the year with a torn ACL. The Giants acquired quarterback J.J. McCarthy from Minnesota. Bucks QB Baker Mayfield will miss at least 3 weeks with a dislocated thumb. In Major League Baseball, four wild card openers on Tuesday, including Philadelphia at Atlanta, 2 p.m. Eastern Time. Phillies second baseman Luis Arraez will not be on the roster this week due to his sprained ankle. The Phillies will start pitcher Jesus Luzardo as an opener in Game 1, just off the injured list. Boston at the Yankees at 8 p.m. Eastern Time. Red Sox rookie lefty Peyton Tolley will start Game 1. And in the late game, the Cubs are due to start Matthew Boyd at San Diego. I'm Steve DeSager.
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9: As America continues to celebrate its 250th anniversary, Big River Broadcasting proudly commemorates the years with historical facts from the Tennessee Valley. In 1809, pioneer Samuel Anderson built a log cabin near the Elk River, becoming one of the first settlers in the entire area. In 1818, another settler, James Anderson, moved just south of where this town sits today. A massive fire completely destroyed the original town, but instead of giving up, the citizens rebuilt. In 1860, the town got its very first post office, the Anderson Creek Post Office. In 1896, the town decided to drop the word creek from the name, and since then it's been known simply as Anderson, Alabama. Join us each day as we look back and learn how our area became what it is today with the Tennessee Valley 250.
10: I'm Staff Sergeant Mark Anthony Madrid.
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0: Here's your Fox Sports Shoals updated forecast. Sunny skies today with daytime highs approaching 88. Lows around 58 tonight. Clear skies. Clear skies tomorrow. Highs around 91. Temps well above average Thursday and Friday with highs in the low 90s. Chance for showers Friday. From the Weatherology Weather Center, I'm meteorologist Paul Frombly. Currently, it's 51 degrees.
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0: Two pros and a cup of Joe, Fox Sports Radio. LeVar Arrington, Brady Quinn, Jonas Knox with you here. Coming up top of next hour, a little over 10 minutes from now, Pete Prisco is going to stop by. He'll have some thoughts on all things football. That'll be yours right here on FSR. Reminder, though, you can check out our YouTube channel for the show. Just search Two Pros FSR within YouTube. Again, that's Two Pros FSR. Hit the subscribe button after you've done that. Tap the thumbs up icon and comment away whether you agree or disagree. 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Again, just search Two Pros FSR on YouTube and subscribe. Devon Achane, torn ACL, done for the year. Got paid this offseason, so there is that. But the season is over for Achane, and I would argue the season ended for the Dolphins right before the start of the season. So now the bad gets worse for Miami. It's going to be a long, long couple of months if you're a Dolphins fan based on this.
1: This is really unfortunate for a guy who, you know, isn't the biggest. He makes big plays based off his speed. He's electric. I'm torn in a way because this obviously isn't good for him long term. But in the short term, I feel like he was going to take a pounding this year as it is. So I don't know, Var. Maybe this is relieving some wear and tear in one way, but, you know, kind of hurting him, obviously, the other way. But guys come back from ACLs now sometimes better than they were before, at least in the short term.
2: Yeah, it's a different day and age. Technology advances have definitely made things a lot more, you know, feasible to move on from it and be better from it. Just interesting to think of, you know, what the potential of it all is for him moving forward.
0: So basically, it's better to have a torn ACL than play for the Dolphins this year.
2: I mean,
0: that's how bad they are.
2: I mean,
1: yeah. I'm not saying that. It's just they're, you know,
0: they're
1: there's,
0: awful.
1: I'm trying to be optimistic. There's positives to both sides of this, right?
0: I'm with you. Yeah, they look to be so. I mean, because we asked Pete the question last week, who's the worst team in the NFL? And without hesitation, he said the Dolphins. I thought Tennessee might be the team, but no, I think. I think it's the Dolphins. They're really bad. And so, yeah, at least now he doesn't have to worry about getting a beating for the next couple of months while this team's, you know, winning two games to pick at the top of the draft. So, but Pete Prisco is going to be here to spread the positive news. We are. 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
7: 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Let that settle in. Baker Mayfield is a double nickels, $55 million player. It's a dramatic turnaround. I remember a few years ago, Baker Mayfield was persona non grata in the NFL. Just a couple of weeks ago, Baker Mayfield cut off negotiations. He huffed and puffed and he had a hissy fit. 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So as we mentioned here, Baker Mayfield allowed his agents to continue the negotiation. 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
9: 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Their offensive coordinator has never been an offensive coordinator, Brian Fleury, and he's 47. 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Because generally, this is the same in music as it is comedy and it is with offensive coaches. 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Sean McVay, head coach at 30. Shanahan, offensive coordinator at 28. Sean Payton, late 20s. Look around. 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Shane Steichen, mid-30s. The Seahawks, if you go to the last several years when a great offensive coordinator has left and he's been replaced by kind of a guy, it's gone south fast. 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
10: Here's your Fox Sports Shoals updated forecast. Ample sunshine expected today with daytime highs approaching 88. Clear skies again. Tonight, lows around 58. Highs level off around 91. Tomorrow, temperatures well above average Thursday and Friday, with highs in the low 90s. Chance for showers Friday. From the Weatherology Weather Center, I'm meteorologist Ray Miller. Currently, it's 51 degrees.
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11: Jordan Hare. 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
15: And ready to roll for what is game day. For Braves fans, y'all, yeah, the wild card series begins later today. Daytime baseball at Truist Park as the Phillies come to town for that best of three series. Plus, we got tons of college football to talk about. The National Football League had a big one last night. Bit of a soft shocker from Chicago. We'll tell you about that and much, much more as we roll into a Tuesday edition of the Press Box. Mike Grace coming to you from the MGL Production Studios just outside of Atlanta, Georgia. And great to have you with us wherever you might be listening. Any of our 20 affiliate partners in Alabama, Mississippi, Georgia, Tennessee, South Carolina, or beyond. 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It is back up and running. We had some issues with it yesterday, but I'm happy to say that it's running and you can hear us now. And soon and very soon, you'll be able to see us too. I know it's scary, but yes, the press box in living color coming soon to a PC or a smartphone near you. Stand by for that. Let's get rolling with this Tuesday, shall we? On the other side of the Atlanta Metro, I'm in Suwanee. He's in Douglasville. He's studio host for Learfield's NC State Wolfpack Sports Network. He is Mike Moat, and another fantastic Saturday of college football, my friend. And your Wolfpack, you got to win, but over a pesky bunch of Mountaineers from App State, man. Took a little fourth quarter rally, didn't it?
16: Yeah, you end up
12: keeping a team in a game long enough, they'll come back. 28-10 at half, and then issues with the kicking game, and that's kind of been an issue from time to time with the Wolfpack. Gave them an opportunity, and they took advantage of it and got the game tied going into the final stages of the game. I think it was about 11 minutes to go, and then the Wolfpack put together a touchdown drive and then a field goal, which made it two possessions. So App State's a good team. Really play well, well coached, I must say. So good to get that one. Second of a three-game homestand this weekend against a Louisville team, which I kind of wish they'd have won.
16: Yeah, Saturday, really. You don't want them in a bad mood, which is what they'll be.
12: Yeah, exactly. So, and then Wake Forest coming up the week after that. So in a stretch where you would like to make a little hay if you're NC State, for sure.
16: Well, it's been a great college football season so far, and we're about to enter month two of it, and we look forward to bringing it to you here inside the press box. Our guy number two is a little further away. Me and Mr. Moat, again, just a stone's throw from one another. But this guy's down in Tampa, Florida, our former UAB and Florida State place kicker. His heart's still in Alabama, I promise you that. Kickthefootball.com, his Powers on Sports podcast, available on the Jason Powers YouTube page. He is Jason Powers, and the Powers picks a break-even 3-3 week, if my notes are right, sir, which gets us to 11-13 on the season. You'd been great if it was, Dan Marino has taken over. He's wearing Kirk Cousins' jersey these days, and the Raiders knocked off the Saints. Let's see. I'm trying to think. The Texas Tennessee 4-point line is what cost you. It was Texas minus four. So
17: that was kind of a bad backdoor touchdown there because Tennessee was doing nothing on the whole game.
16: Yep.
17: They threw up one jump ball and catch it for a touch. But yeah, New Orleans, I was surprised there because New Orleans was up 11 points late in the third quarter. And, basically the Raiders, give the Raiders credit. I never thought they would have come, be 3-0 at this point. Came back to win the game in New Orleans. And looks like they've got a decent, pretty decent team there in Las Vegas for once.
16: We will find out.
12: They had a good defense. Last year.
16: Crosby.
12: They kept them in some games. Their offense was horrible. Offense is not bad now.
17: Good, yeah. Brock Bowers was back, and he had a big game. The Georgia guy, and Cousins is playing well. And Clint Kubiak, the OC last year in Seattle, is the head coach, and he knows what he's doing on offense. So give him all the credit in the world. They're 3-0. Got Kansas City coming to Las Vegas this week, so that'll be a good game. And lots of and the Florida Gators in my neck of the woods are the kind of the story of college football right now.
16: Bet.
17: Seems sure like. Yep. And what a performance they had on Saturday against Ole Miss.
16: I do want to put a warning out there on the Raiders, y'all, because as you mentioned, the Chiefs come in for the Sunday afternoon game this week. Here's October for the Raiders, okay? Chiefs at home, at Patriots, Bills at home, Rams at home. So at least three of the four are at home. But I mean, you got four heavyweight teams there in the Chiefs. I say that if Drake May can hang on to the ball for the Patriots, they'll be decent. Yeah, really. And then the Bills and the Rams will certainly be a test as well. So we'll see how it goes for there. But great to have you with us, Mr. Powers. Looking forward to it. We got more guys who will step in and help us wrap up college football's week number four and start the prep for week five. They'll take their place in the Hardy Family Automotive Group driver's seat. 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And where's Mr. Hardy? Are you here? We got him in the right place here. Mr. Hardy!
18: We love you and we need you.
16: We do love you. We do need you. And you said it, Jason Powers, one of the biggest stories in this first month of the 2026 college football season is the Florida Gators. We'll take you to Gainesville and talk with Steve Russell, longtime host of Sports Scene, which heard weekdays on ESPN Gainesville, WRUF. He'll join us here in about 30 minutes. And we'll talk about, John Summerall getting it done, man. Did you see that? Now there are fraternities that are showing up for his radio show each week, and it's become a bit of a rowdy affair. So they're having some fun down in Gainesville.
12: Well, they should, because they got a really explosive team. I don't know, their defense, but is maybe a little more suspect than we think. But their offense certainly isn't. They can get on a roll, and you see the personality of the coach in the team. A lot of times.
16: Very much so, yeah.
12: You're seeing it with John Summerall. I mean, he's a tough guy. He is, and he's just kind of bringing out the best in that Florida team. And it's key that they kept a lot of guys around, like Jaden Ball, like Dallas Wilson, Duke Clark, who had a huge game on Saturday against Ole Miss. And let's just be fair. I think Ole Miss came in there and put up a pretty good fight to the middle of the third quarter, but man, missing Kewon Lacy, you just couldn't run the ball very well, and Ole Miss got exposed defensively. And maybe they're not as good, giving up 31 or 38 to Louisville, up 24 to LSU, and now 52 to Florida. There's some problems with the defensive group for Ole Miss that they're going to have to get right and get fixed, because otherwise they're going to have a lot of other points given up. But you give a lot of credit to Florida, though, Jason. I mean, man, Philo's hitting the plays when he needs to, but they can run the ball. And you may very well have seen the Heisman Trophy winner in Gainesville, and it might not be Jaden Ball. It might very well be either Philo or Trinidad Chambliss. All three of those guys are Heisman Trophy candidates.
16: Yeah. Well,
12: based on what I've seen.
16: And here's my thought, Jason. You can respond to this as something that Mike said, too. You really have to give John Summerall credit for hanging on to those players who stuck around from the Billy Napier regime. I mean, you might win the transfer portal by just keeping your guys out of the transfer portal.
17: That's right. No, great point there, and especially Ball, man. He is a home run threat, and they have got their offensive line is much more physical than it's been in years past as far as consistency. And boy, when you can run the ball, I don't care what league it is, who you're playing, when you can dial up runs when you want to, which opens up the playbook to call any pass play you want at any time of the game, it makes it a lot easier to play offense. And I think similar for what Ole Miss had to deal with coming into the Florida game, I think Florida's going to have to deal with this week the euphoria of a huge win. You know, you're going to a tricky Missouri team. Missouri team is capable. I mean, they took Mississippi State to the wire.
16: And, they did.
17: You know, Columbia's always a tricky place to play, and so that'll be an interesting week for the Gators to be able to how they handle success.
16: We will ask Steve Russell about that later in the hour, so stay tuned for that. For the Gators and the rest of the college football world, plus National Football League, Major League Baseball, sports media, and more, we can talk to our all-around guy, TJ Reeves, podcast host and producer, and again, host of Big 12 Saturday on TuneIn. Got to listen to him a little bit this Saturday morning. He'll be here as well. And by the way, he did some play-by-play recently for USF, I think, down there on their ESPN Plus game. So good for him. He will join us in hour two. So TJ Reeves will be here to start hour two, and we'll wrap the hour. For Stitch Heads, like myself, the Major League Baseball postseason is here. Braves and Phillies. We'll get a preview from Wiley Ballard of Braves Vision, who will join us to wrap up hour number two here. You know, the Braves Vision guys don't get the postseason. We will get Ben Ingram and the radio boys on the Atlanta Braves radio network. But it is cool that with NBC's coverage, and they've done this all year long, they typically have Jason Benetti was their main guy. And they would have an analyst from each of the two teams and their local broadcast. So CJ Nikowski will be a part of the NBC broadcast today and throughout the series. So that should be fun.
12: He and Matt Vasgersian, and I believe they have John Kruk alongside of him for the Phillies and the Braves.
16: We threw in Joey Votto just for a bonus there. So yeah, you got Votto as a part of that crew too. Not sure how he fits, but sure, we'll take the former Red. That's okay.
17: What is the mood in Atlanta with it being a 2 o'clock game today? You think it's going to be sold out? You think there'll be empty seats?
16: Yeah, I think there'll be empty seats.
12: Some empty seats.
16: Yeah, there'll be some empty seats. Yeah, we go through this every postseason. I mean, the Braves always get stuck in these lousy time slots. They do. They always do.
12: Yeah, they do. They do. Because you've got the Chicago's playing, and you've got the Yankees Red Sox.
16: That's
12: they're going to put the Yankees Red Sox.
17: If you didn't have Yankees Red Sox, I think the Braves would have been later.
16: Might have been.
12: I will say this, though. The way the Phillies come into this game, I am still, Mike Grace, cautiously optimistic about how our chances line up, because you just don't replace experience. You've got Mattingly, who's never won a World Series as a player or as a coach. He's managed, and he's been in them, but he's never won one. But those guys around him have been in playoff scenarios, like the guy who's going to be pitching today, or the hitters at least, with Bryce Harper, Kyle Schwarber. They're still there. The Phillies miss Luis Arraez, and to me that's huge. And they're going up against Chris Sale today, who I want him to be Chris Sale. I want him to be like he was against the Dodgers about a month and a half ago. This is the kind of game, though, that scares you to death because the Phillies are so dang experienced.
17: Well, I'll say there's two huge advantages for the Braves going in today. One, you're dealing with an opener today. Lizardo's going to pitch, but he's going to be an opener. He's not going to pitch very long. So
12: Painter's coming out of the bullpen.
17: You're going to be dealing with bullpen. You're going to be dealing with a bullpen game basically for the Phillies. And two, you don't have to worry about Zach Wheeler, at least in the first couple games, because they had to burn him on Sunday in order to get in. So you may see Zach Wheeler in game three in relief. Wouldn't shock me if you saw him for an inning in relief if they needed him in game three. But you're going to avoid him in at least today for sure. And this is a game the Braves have to win, in my view. You lose
12: today. I agree 100%. You don't want to go down 0-1, and I don't care.
17: With your ace.
12: These game ones are huge, especially Chris Sale. You're absolutely right, Jason. You got to win this game and then figure out a way to win one of the next two.
17: And I think the stat is like 80% or higher that the teams that win the game one of these best of threes win the series.
19: Yeah, it wouldn't surprise me.
17: It's monstrous that you got to win today.
19: Yep.
12: I'm glad the Braves get the Phillies and not the Padres or the Cubs. Let them slug it out with each other and, you know, may the best team win there. But I'm glad the Braves get the Phillies because I think we've had enough success, Mike.
19: Yeah.
12: You got to take advantage of your opportunities when you get them, and Sale's got to be a dude year long.
19: And so does Ronald Acuna Jr. He owned the Phillies in the last couple of months, and he needs to do so again today and tomorrow. And hopefully the Braves can wrap up this series in two straight. Otherwise, if they were to advance, you'd be looking at, if they go to a game three, you're probably looking at Grant Holmes to start. And they're talking about maybe doing the opener thing with him too, where you get a Ray Kerr or someone like that to open the game. Three, and then Grant Holmes would come out later in order. And the explanation I saw was that they didn't want him to face the top of the order more than twice and try to get him into the fifth inning or something like that. So we'll see. The issue is if they have to go to a game three and use Grant Holmes in that form, if they were to advance and make it to L.A., they'd likely have J.R. Richie starting game one against the Dodgers, and that's something the Braves would really like to avoid.
12: He's 1-6.
19: I think so. Yeah, ERA is a stone's throw away, shy of six, I think. Yeah.
12: So
17: the cool thing about these playoffs, guys, and you guys know this, come game three, everybody and anybody's available. For an inning, for whatever. So that's kind of the strategy of how these guys get used, and you'll see guys, starters. It wouldn't shock me if Chris Sale came out and pitched an inning if you had to on game three, you know, type deal. It depends on how many pitches he has to pitch today. But everybody and anybody's available in these games.
12: Survive and advance.
19: Mm-hmm.
12: That's the name.
17: Figure
12: of the
17: out
12: game.
17: Tomorrow's starter tomorrow if you have to.
12: That's right.
19: So Wiley Ballard talks Braves with us in hour two today. TJ Reeves will start the hour with us, and then we'll get Gator talk with Steve Russell of ESPN Gainesville coming up in about half an hour. A little tease for the rest of the week. Tomorrow we are waiting to hear back from some heavy hitters, including a big name for Alabama. We know they've got a big matchup with Mississippi State this weekend, so we hope to have that tomorrow. Thursday, these guys are back for Powers Picks. Ian Eagle will join us, talk a little National Football League action with Ian coming up on Thursday. And then Friday, Jay Perry, sideline man from Mississippi State, on what's going to be another huge weekend in Starkville. And, of course, as always, Jake Crane is with us as well. So, again, all that plus odds and ends today. Press Box Potpourri. We'll see what we come up with in hour number two. But in our final couple minutes here, segment one, let's remind you what did happen last night as week three in the NFL wrapped up with a bit of a shocker on Monday Night Football. The Chicago Bears dominated the previously unbeaten Philadelphia Eagles 27-7. Did it in front of a rowdy bunch at Soldier Field and behind the work of a veteran journeyman quarterback by the name of Case Keenum. Starting as the third-string quarterback in place of the unavailable Caleb Williams, the 14-year veteran went 24 of 34 for 247 yards, couple of touchdowns. Give a whole lot of credit to head coach Ben Johnson, who designed this offense, calls these plays. The opening drive was a work of art against the Eagles. The Bears got the football to start the game and marched right down the field, Jason, and put a touchdown up, and they were in control from then on.
17: Yep, and that Keenum played really well. The Chicago defense played really well. I think three turnovers for the defense. And Ben Johnson knows what he's doing, man. Keenum is an experienced player. He's been around a long time, been in a lot of situations. Hadn't started a game in over 1,000 days, something like that.
12: That's
17: like,
12: crazy.
17: Good for him, and again, Chicago, very, very well-balanced running game, passing game, and again, Johnson knows how to tailor a game plan to the strength of his quarterback, and you're right, they carved him up in that first drive and then just methodically kept moving the ball throughout the night, and that defense, again, forced a bunch of turnovers, and the Eagles, I think, the Eagles are still very much a work in progress, even with Jalen Hurts. You got a new offensive coordinator. You got their offensive line is not very good. So Interesting days in Philadelphia as well. But yeah, give Chicago all the credit with Keenum. He may be the starter moving forward here for the next couple of weeks, because remember, Caleb Williams is not going to play for another 3 or 4 weeks.
19: Yeah.
17: And I know Tyson Bagent, who is the backup quarterback, coming off of concussion, but when Keenum plays as well as he did,
19: yeah,
17: they may roll with Keenum here for the next week or so.
12: Hard to take the ball out of his hand.
17: He's playing well, right?
12: Yeah. Hard to take the ball out of his hand if he's doing that well. But that goes back to something you said earlier in the broadcast, Jason. If you can be good on, not great on the running game, but if you can run it some, it really makes it easier.
17: Yes.
12: And that's what happened last night. I mean, the Bears didn't run it for, you know, a ton of yardage, but they did pretty well running the ball and kept the defense honest. And I think this is a wake-up call for the Eagles. Like you said, they're dealing with some missing pieces, or maybe the pieces are not fitting together the way they will maybe later in the season with the offensive line. Of course, you're dealing with life without A.J. Brown. Now, of course, you also deal without all of the off-field antics as well. But who is the go-to guy that's going to be the next A.J. Brown? And I think this is kind of a wake-up call. They barely got by the Commanders in week one, had to come from behind last week to beat the Titans, who are awful.
17: That's right.
12: And so, you know, this is kind of a wake-up call kind of game for the Eagles, and now they get to circle the wagons, because that was a tough loss, you know, thinking you like your chances against a backup quarterback in an offense that had only put up 3 points the week before.
17: Yep.
12: So this didn't work out. So, you know, you got to figure out what to do different moving forward. So
19: Make a note on Luther Burden III. The wide receiver, Roma Dunze, gets a lot of the press and a lot of the coverage there in Chicago, and rightfully so. Great receiver. Sure. But the former Missouri guy, he was fantastic last night. 11 catches for, 61 yards and a touchdown. And he'll do anything, man. Take it down on reverse, little inside passes.
17: He's their best receiver right
19: now. He's great.
17: Now.
19: Yeah. Luther Burden III, former Missouri Tiger, is who he is.
12: Doesn't mind going across the middle,
19: right,
12: making a tough catch to convert a third down.
19: Big
12: That's
19: time.
12: The kind of guy you need.
19: That's it. All right. So the Bears again to get the win last night over the Eagles. And both teams, again, now 2-1, I guess it is, something like that. Yep. Either way, we've got
12: two and one.
19: We owe you a timeout. When we come back, we got more to get to, including the Braves, including college football for the weekend. We got to hear these guys. We talked a little bit about Florida. How about the rest of the SEC weekend? And once again, for the second straight week, you've got a record 10 teams from the Southeastern Conference scattered across the Associated Press Top 25. We'll look at that and more as the press box continues. Again, later in the hour, Steve Russell of WRUF Gainesville talks little Gators with us. And an hour or two, TJ Reeves and Wiley Ballard, all coming up on this edition of the Press Box, coming to you on great stations around the Southeast and online, PressBoxRadio.com.
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1: Here's your Fox Sports Shoals updated forecast. Ample sunshine expected today with daytime highs approaching 88. Clear skies again tonight, lows level off around 58. Ample sunshine expected tomorrow, daytime highs approaching 91. From the Weatherology Weather Center, I'm meteorologist Jennifer Wojcicki. Right now, it's 51 degrees.
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19: Georgia, they listen on 997 The Pulse. And in Auburn, Alabama, it's WAUD AM 1230. Glad to have you guys there. Mike Grace along with Jason Powers and Mike Moat on this Tuesday. Steve Russell, WRUF Gainesville. Talks little Gators with us in a matter of moments, but let's get some college football talk in here, boys. I got to tell you, I'm just not used to this, and I get nervous when Mississippi State is ranked number 16 in the country. Don't get me wrong. I'm excited for them. I'm fired up. I so have enjoyed the last couple of wins for them to be able to come from behind against Missouri, for them to fall behind like they did early on at South Carolina in battle back. I really do think Jeff Levy's got something going on there in Starkville. But gosh, Jason, the task they face this weekend, that Alabama offense is going to be tough to slow down. So Kamario Taylor, is going to need to find the end zone a bunch if the Dogs want to keep up with the Tide.
17: Yeah, I mean they're the feel good story of the league this year so far, and you know, if they could somehow get out of October 2-2 somehow, I know it's a brutal schedule, but if you can, again, I don't think that if you're being an honest Mississippi State fan, you're not expecting them to run the table here in October, but if you can win a couple of those games, I think you're going to be off to a great year, and again, people, and I think you can answer this for me, Mike. I think at Starkville, we want to be competitive. Do we expect to win every single game? No. But do we want to be in the mix and be able to beat a team that we're not supposed to beat from time to time? Absolutely.
19: Well, again, having lived there, Mike, I lived in Starkville for 10, 12 years. There's nothing like that town when State's playing well. And it really is any sport, especially football. And obviously they love baseball there as well. And basketball gets some love too. But when football's good, that town's just different. You can see the excitement. Look, Davis Wade Stadium looked fantastic, I thought, Saturday night with the whiteout and the cowbell, world record and all that jazz. But it puts an energy in that town that really makes it special. So, yeah, I'm excited.
17: And they've got a quarterback who's a guy that, you know, it's not just we think he can be good. Oh, if all the things go right, we can be good. This guy's a big time quarterback. He's on a trajectory to be a first round draft pick in a year.
19: Yeah.
17: So,
12: he's so good. Nick Saban's trying to put him in the portal already.
17: I don't know
12: if y'all saw that yesterday, Saturday. I was like, I thought about you, Mike. I was like, I wonder what Mike's saying right about now.
19: Shut up, Saban. Shut up over there. Yeah, I don't need any help from you.
12: I don't know if it was airable or not. I'm going to tell you guys, I'm worried about this game because I don't think Alabama's played a complete game yet. I just don't. And that could be two things. One, they're still 4-0, but number two, they're still not totally a complete game that I would like to see this team play. But Keelan Russell is kind of like Kamario Taylor in that he can bail you out of some bad plays, and he's done that for Alabama. I worry about taking care of the ball because yet to have a situation where you've played a team that really can take advantage of that. The next 2 weeks, Alabama's playing teams that can take advantage of it. If you don't do the things you need to and take care of the football the way you should, let people get behind you defensively, you can lose. Alabama can lose this game. They certainly can lose the one next week when they play Georgia. But Mississippi State, is in a perfect position in my estimation because Alabama's got Georgia next.
19: Yeah,
12: so you
19: yeah.
12: can't be looking past this opponent or you'll get beat. And it's one of those things, Mike, I've seen it happen at Davis Wade. When momentum gets on State's side in this game, you can talk about any other game you want, but Alabama's games, it's been really tough. I can remember several games that hasn't gone very well over there. So Bama better be ready to play from the get-go to this Saturday, because I guarantee you Mississippi State can and will take advantage of the mistakes. I really believe that. So this is a tough game for Alabama.
16: I've been to Davis-Wade Stadium a couple of times over the last decade or so, but the last time I was there as a fan, I was using tickets given to me by the Snake, Ken Stabler. And so we were in Starkville, but I was sitting in the Alabama family section, basically, is where I was, with cowbell in hand, and did not make a lot of friends that day. Let me tell you, that was a Mike Shula Crimson Tide team and they were right down in front of me. Mike Moat, you'll remember this. You have a memory like crazy, so I know you'll remember this. But Bama's right down by the goal line, right in front of me. We were sitting right at the goal line, about to go in for a touchdown just right before halftime. And an interception instead goes 100 yards the other way. And State ended up beating Bama that day. So the last time I was there as a fan, it was a State win. So, yeah.
12: Well, 2007 was a tough game for Alabama that year. I can remember that was Saban's first year.
16: Yeah.
12: And after that, I don't think State beat Alabama. But the 2000s were not the best.
16: No.
12: 2006, Alabama lost to State and in Tuscaloosa, if I'm not mistaken. So this series have had some games where Alabama should have won and State did, but man, I think these are two really good young quarterbacks, and quite frankly, shouldn't be at 12:00. It should be at 7:30 because I don't think the Miami Clemson game is going to be much to watch. To tell you the truth, I think this will be a fun game, and I expect it to be a back and forth battle. I really do.
17: I was at that game. I was either at the 09 or the 11 game in Starkville with Alabama. I think Alabama won convincingly the time I went. So, but you're right that when that noise, it's the different kind of noise.
16: Mm-hmm.
17: It's not that it's fans booing and cheering. It's just a different kind of noise. That's kind of an annoyance if you've not been in that environment as a quarterback or as an offense. So, it'll be interesting to see how Keelan handles that. Again, slow start in Lexington, but again, came on great. They played, say what you want, they destroyed South Carolina the other day.
16: Yeah.
17: They beat them pretty convincingly, I thought.
12: I did. There were just a couple things. I didn't think the offense was very good. The third quarter, they finally got a couple of late ones in the fourth quarter to really blow them out. But, Mike, how long does it take for your ears to recover after about 4.5 hours of cowbells?
16: If you're a State fan, not long at all. You're fine if you're a State fan.
12: You're used to it, I guess.
16: Especially if they win. Yeah, I was going to say, as long as we're talking about the Bama State series, there's about a million people who will tell you they were at Veterans Memorial Stadium in Jackson, Mississippi on November 1st, 1980. A million people will tell you they were there. There's only about 60,000, actually. And Caroline and I were two of those. So we saw the 6-3 game. Back in the day. And if you'll remember that one, John Bond was the freshman quarterback for Mississippi State. It was Emory Ballard's second season as the head coach in Starkville. He was running the wishbone or the wing bone that he brought from Texas A&M and then Texas. And State fumbled on the last play of the game. And very close. Bama came very close to recovering it. But that was a wild one back
12: Bama
16: in the day.
12: Was driving, if I remember correctly, and Don Jacobs put it on the ground inside the 10.
16: Johnny Cooks and recovered State, it. Yep, and, Johnny and Cooks recovered
12: State
16: it.
12: State recovered it, and after the game, Bear Bryant goes into the Mississippi State locker room and congratulates the Bulldogs on their win. And, of course, that was well-documented in I believe it was the SEC's thing about broadcasters.
16: Yeah.
12: They talked about that.
16: Snapped a 28-game winning streak, I think, for Bama at the time.
12: Yeah. I think so. Yeah. And there's some YouTube videos of the call of that game from Jack Crystal. And, of course, John Bond went on to be a sideline reporter for State for
16: a
12: while.
16: He did.
12: Yeah,
16: back in 1980, man, he was Joe Cool on the Mississippi State campus, let me tell you.
12: I bet he was.
16: Yeah, he was. Absolutely. John Bond was the guy.
12: He had to buy a million Starkville cents.
16: Oh, yeah, man. Yeah, had the long flow. Had the flow, as they say. The hair would came out the back of the helmet. He literally drove a black Corvette that I'm sure he bought himself. Yeah, I'm sure. I'm sure he bought that.
12: Yeah, he worked awfully hard to get that done.
16: He did. I'm sure he did back in 98.
12: No paper bags around Mississippi State.
16: Oh, no. And look, all the talk about Kamario Taylor transferring, and we'll see. I mean, only time will tell. But I think the young man's fairly sincere when he tells you his uncle played quarterback at State. He grew up 20 minutes away from the Starkville campus, going to games every year as a kid. He's dreamed of being the quarterback at Mississippi State University for years.
12: I just thought it was in poor taste. I say this about Nick Saban. He's an Alabama guy.
16: Yeah,
12: but you don't do that about players. That's tampering. He's still got an office in Alabama. Come on.
16: He does now. That's a great point. And we can get into game day and a whole other thing. That's something maybe for hour two. We can talk about game day a little bit. I saw some criticism of them over the weekend that I agree with wholeheartedly. Either way, we'll turn our attention back to the field and the Florida Gators. To Gainesville we go next to talk to Steve Russell of WRUF. That when the press box continues after this.
3: Hey, wouldn't it be great if life came with a remote control? 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
3: 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With early diagnosis and a few healthy changes like managing your weight, getting active.
7: 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My kidneys shut down. My spleen burst. 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I medaled in the Paralympics. I'm a motivational speaker, published author, Dancing with the Stars runner-up, and training to compete in the next Paralympic Games. 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
30: Here's your Fox Sports Shoals updated forecast. Bright sunshine expected today with daytime highs approaching 88. Clear skies tonight, lows level off around 58. Daytime highs approaching 91 tomorrow. Ample sunshine expected. Low 90s Thursday and Friday with a chance of rain showers Friday. From the Weatherology Weather Center, I'm meteorologist Paul Frombly. Right now, 51.
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16: Starkville in the last segment. It's one of the hot spots in the SEC right now, but there's nothing hotter than Gainesville, Florida. Thank you very much. It is the Press Box Radio Show on a Tuesday. Mike Grace, Mike Moat, Jason Powers, and to Gainesville we go right now to connect with our friend Steve Russell from Gainesville's ESPN 98.1 FM, 850 AM WRUF, there since 1998, host of Sports Scene, which you can find each weekday, noon to 2 Eastern Time. WRUF.com is where you'll find it. And great to have you back with us, Steve, as we get to talk about these Gators. And let's start with the last Saturday in the Swamp. The Gators manhandled the number 4 team in the country, 52-28. They did it in front of 90,000 screaming fans. Safe to say this is Florida's biggest win since when, would you say?
0: Oh, yeah. Biggest win probably since the Urban era, Urban Meyer era.
16: Wow.
0: Certainly long time coming. Fan base has suffered. But I'll say this. I got a little heat for this on my show yesterday, but I believe it. I'm taking nothing away from Florida's win because they won. They beat Ole Miss. But they didn't have Lacy, which certainly affected them offensively. It made them a lot more one-dimensional, I think, than they would have been. And secondly, the way that they came out in the first half, you cannot tell me they didn't have a hangover from that win that they got against LSU. They played much better in the second half. Now, that said, Florida played great. And the difference in this is the offense. The Buster Faulkner is a tremendous offensive coordinator. Yep. I love what they do in their sets. Philo is the perfect quarterback for this. And when you have Jaden Ball, that's pretty nice too. So the offense is leading the charge. But that was a huge win, no doubt.
12: Steve, you might have very well seen the Heisman Trophy winner in Gainesville on Saturday, and I'm not sure who it is. But let me introduce a guy who should have been in the conversation at the beginning of the year, and that's Jaden Ball. That guy he's so good at running the ball. But I've noticed a different bit of a style with him this year in that he's not waiting around, dancing around. He's hitting the hole and running with authority. And then when he breaks a couple of tackles, which he can do, then you see the speed. How much of that has changed? How much have you seen a change in the way he attacks defenses with the way he runs the ball this year?
0: I agree with what you said, and I'll add one more thing to it. When you watch him run, fellas, watch his feet. Watch his feet. When he shuffles and makes a move to get to the hole, it's bam, right away. Yep. He didn't do that last year. He has incredible cutting ability in the hole to jump either outside or find a crease in the middle. I think that's been a huge part of what's happened too. And the most unsung group here is Florida's offensive line. Phil Troutwine was a great hire. I've known Phil since he played at Florida, did a great job at Penn State. That was a maligned group, or at least a group that was questioned at the start of the year. They performed, I think, above expectation. He's done a great job with that group.
17: Steve, the offensive creativity has been fabulous. I mean, it's not one-dimensional. It's not just the receivers. They're utilizing tight ends. They're getting guys in motion. They're doing misdirection. Just talk about, again, takes you kind of back to a little bit to the like you said, the Urban and the Steve days when the offense, and you know that fan base loves offense. Talk about how much that fan base just appreciates the diversity in the offensive play calling.
0: Oh, given what Florida's had offensively the last few years, a breath of fresh air isn't strong enough to describe what we're seeing here. You know, a lot of people, to your point, look at what Steve did and what Urban did. A little different in that, you know, people forget Eric Rett is Florida's all-time leading rusher.
12: Yeah.
0: Even Gator fans don't realize that sometimes. They ran the ball. Now, they ran it at the end a lot after they threw it, but Steve didn't use as many motions.
17: Right.
0: And neither did Urban, really. They relied on Tim, Percy Harvin crossing routes, and then he'd take off. The way that this offense operates, they can beat you vertically. They can beat you horizontally. They do a great job with their motion and getting people open. And Philo throws people open. He's very accurate in throwing the football.
12: It's hard to believe that Georgia Tech did not utilize him a little more last year with Buster there. Now he's at Florida. Steve Russell from Sports Scene on AM 850 ESPN WRUF in Gainesville. He's there from noon to one. He also hosts a show with Shane Matthews and Steve Spurrier. It was yesterday. And I want to go back to when John Summerall got there. Obviously, he was hired very early on in the process, the day after the regular season was over. And it's not the people that he got in the transfer portal. It's the ones he kept at Florida, like Jaden Ball, like Dallas Wilson, guys that stuck around. And, of course, you bring in Buster Faulkner and you bring in Aaron Filo. Those are great gets from the transfer portal. But I think, Steve, it's more about the guys you did not lose as opposed to the guys you got in the portal.
0: I agree, Mike. You know, it's interesting. I always go, and I think you guys do this too, start of the year, you look at who the perceived all-SEC team is. Mm. And at the end of the year, I go back and relook at that. You know, was this accurate? Did we make a mistake here? Well, the last few years, there haven't been a lot of Gator players on those teams. And yet, when you look at this roster, fellas, a lot of the guys in this team are Billy Napier's kids. So what does that tell you? Mm. That tells you Billy Napier knew talent. Yeah. They just couldn't coach it for whatever the reason to what this group is doing. And I'll also say this. There's different ways. I mean, look at Billy Napier's done a nice job with James Madison so far, right? Got to a good start.
12: Yep.
0: But the thing that Summerall impressed me with immediately is something he said yesterday. He said, and he used the word Urban used, if we don't go out on Bloody Tuesday and go out and maximize our effort and get ready for the next game, then what we've done to this point means nothing. That sounds so much like Urban Meyer. And there's a lot of similarities, I think, between those two. He's instilled a toughness. He's instilled a confidence, but it's not overconfidence. And it's really fun to see what he's done with this team. He's been, I mean, four games in, whatever it is, he's been a terrific hire.
17: Speaking to that, obviously now there's going to be some expectation. Everybody thinks they're pretty good. A lot of people around the country see that win and they say, do you think Summerall is going to have to kind of change his tune a little bit with the media? Cause he's been playing, oh, we're not very good. Oh, shucks. Oh, Vegas had us favored. What are they smoking and all that kind of good stuff. Do you think his tenor is going to have to change at all with how he talks about his team? Because you can't deny it right now. They're pretty good, and they got a chance here to be really good.
0: Well, I no doubt it's going to change. Has to, right? I mean, he's a lot of things, but he's not stupid. I mean, he's not going to say to the fan base or to the media, oh, gee, we're not that good. They're in the top 10, so right. Come on. You can't say that. But I do think his message is to his team, okay, look, we got here, but we can't rest on this. We have to go out and do the things we have done to get us here. And I think knowing the staff, that's good. And I think the players, too, that's going to be a theme this week. Not that we haven't done anything. They have, and they recognize it. But now what do you do from here? And they're going to a place that normally they
17: tricky
0: play
17: spot.
0: 11 a.m. there.
17: Tricky spot.
0: It's sleepy. You know, I think it's a break. They play at 3:30 Eastern. I think that helps them. They don't have to play that early game there. And Missouri's pretty good, and they're pretty good defensively. I think that'll get their attention, too. So I'm interested to see how they come out and play here.
12: Me, too. I just think, you know, with a young team playing together, but playing with a lot of confidence, how do they deal with this stuff on the road? I mean, you went to Auburn and won. I don't know that Auburn is as good as people may, you know, we'll see. There's still a lot of questions there. But now you're going to a place where Florida has struggled in the last couple of trips there. So we'll see. Happy to have Steve Russell, who is one of the deans of SEC Sports Talk. He's done it for a number of years. And Steve, I want to kind of branch out a little bit. Talk about what you've seen so far from the first 4 weeks of this season for the SEC. Every week there's going to be a top 10 or top 20 matchup that's going to be a marquee game. 10 teams in the league are ranked. We say this every year. This is the toughest league in America. But, man, is it ever the case this year? Everybody's really, really good, except for maybe South Carolina and Arkansas.
0: Yeah, I was going to say those two probably not so much. But, I mean, look, Kentucky

0: And what's happened to the Alabama offense since then? It's really humming. They've let him throw the ball. They've let him be a quarterback, and the offense has opened up. So, yeah, the league and Tennessee arguably could have beaten Texas at home the other day with a break or two. So, to your point, Mike, it's no picnic, but I will say this. The schedule for Florida now, given what we've seen so far, really is advantageous. South Carolina, Vanderbilt, Kentucky, you know, going to Texas isn't any picnic, but if they have trouble scoring, Florida can hang. And then, you know, Georgia's probably the best team they're going to play in the regular year. So, you know, right now, it can certainly change, but right now, that favors Florida a lot.
1: If you split with Georgia and Texas, you're going to the playoff.
0: No doubt about it.
1: I don't think there's a team on that schedule other than, I mean, Oklahoma is underperforming. I mean, barring injury, catastrophic injury, if you win one of those two games, I think you're going to the playoff.
0: I think you could lose both those games.
2: Yeah, right. I totally agree. Yeah.
0: I mean, if you're 10-2 and those are your only two losses.
2: Yeah, you split those games. You're not playing for a couple of weeks. You're watching others get playoff games before you're playing. Yeah, yeah.
3: Well, what is your thought on the Gator defense? Because at some point, that unit's going to have to step up and make a couple of big plays. We've seen the offense be explosive in just about any situation. Are they overshadowing the defense, Steve, in your opinion? Or do you think the defense will be fine?
0: Oh, the offense is overshadowing the defense. But the biggest complaint, if there is a complaint, that fans have had so far is, Mike, the defense. But here is what I am trying to preach here. Take a look around the league, okay? Take a look around college football. How many games now? Texas, Tennessee was one of them. But how many games do you see now, 20-17 or 23-20? You don't.
3: Not many.
0: The game is geared to offense.
3: Right.
0: The game, fans love offense. So your defense can give up 30 and have a pretty good day because the offenses are that good. My worry for Florida is the back end. I think their front seven's okay. I think the back end is where, if I had an issue, I would have one. But again, you're going up against offenses that, you know, score points. That's what they get paid to do. So, yes, a concern, but do I get crazy over it? No, and I think they'll get better as we go.
1: Summerall, talk about him handling it as a head coach in this league. Do you think he's going to be – I know he's rough and tough, and he's got a fiery personality with his defensive background. Just talk about him handling this job and this much success this soon.
0: Let me tell you the first thing that he's done, fellas, really well. He hired a hell of a staff.
2: Yeah, he did.
0: And a great strength coach. He's been with him at every stop. And if you take a look at the Gator, quote, injury list, unquote, it ain't very big. So they do a great job keeping everybody healthy. The weight room is, they've been great there. So that's where it starts. They're healthy. Secondly, I mentioned about the staff he's hired. You know, already Gator fans are freaking out about Buster Faulkner. We got to keep him. We got to pay him. We got to pay him whatever he needs. And you do. I mean, he gets paid well now. But look, I just enjoy this. What are you worried about what he's going to do next year? It's been so long since you've been relevant. How about enjoying him? If he goes next year and becomes a head coach, great. But maybe this year he gets you to the playoff. Right. So enjoy the dude while he's here. Now, to Summerall, let me tell you another thing he did, guys. He's moved practices, for the most part, to the morning. Early in the morning. Mm-hmm. They practice like at 6 o'clock, 7 o'clock in the morning. Kids love that.
2: Yeah.
0: Because, A, they can just, the rest of the day is theirs. Yeah. Go to class, do homework, whatever they need to do. And he also sprinkles in afternoon practices in the heat, you know, to get used to where they're going to go. So he's smart. He knows so far the buttons to push. Every player I talk to just loves him, loves his fire. It rubs off on the team. I can't find much guys that I would say Sumrall hasn't done right here early on.
2: Here's the other thing, too. I've seen social media reports of fraternities showing up in mass to his radio show. He might not be as popular as the old ball coach down in Gainesville, but he's got to be a close second right about now, huh?
0: Winning helps that.
2: Yeah.
0: And again, you know, and the way that, you know, Ron Zook used to, you know, go to fraternities, and it was just the opposite, right? Some of the players got involved with the fraternity. He didn't like it. But the fan base and students have really reacted to Sumrall. They've rallied around him because they like the personality and the winning. Too. Now, if he's 0-4, they ain't going to his radio show.
2: No. Okay. I hear you.
3: But crickets said, there. It'd be do yeah, good to get crickets said, there.
0: Yeah. But because he's winning and because of his personality and because it's taken so long, and he understands the fan base and he gets it. So he, when you start pushing buttons, what has he done right? So far, just about everything.
3: Steve, I know you love broadcasting as much as we do. Your Mets lost Howie Rose to retirement this year. He's leaving the booth. I would just, in the minute or so we got left, quick thought on him and your recollections of watching him do his thing.
0: Consummate pro. Really good. I mean, you know, you could tell where his heart was, but, you know, he did it, his thing, in a professional style. And, you know, growing up listening to Mel Allen and Red Barber and people like that, you know, growing up as a kid, and the Mets had Lindsey Nelson, Ralph Kiner, Bob Murphy, you know, who stayed with them for a long time.
3: Yeah.
0: When you can stay with a franchise like that and become synonymous with the franchise, that speaks volumes. And Howie Rose certainly did that with the Mets. He's going to be missed.
1: Last one for me, Steve. Talk about the impact I think this will have this year, could have on NIL and such. That Gator fan base got deep pockets. This could be a monumental shift in financing for the Gator program.
0: When you win, people tend to open their wallet, to your point. So, yes, it could do that. Now, we just saw what happened with the bill that just passed the Senate.
2: Yep.
0: That could have something to do with it, too, if it ends up, you know, passing. But, yeah, I mean, look, Florida, I mentioned this the other day. It wasn't that long ago that the athletic director here was under severe pressure from the fan base because Mike White didn't work out. Some of his, you know, women's basketball didn't work out. Some of his soccer hires didn't work out. And there was a lot of question about Scott Strickland. Well, all of a sudden, he hires Todd Golden. All of a sudden, he hires John Sumrall. And now he's the best athletic director in the United States of America. Funny how that works.
2: Yeah.
0: But that's what that's what you're supposed to do. If you're a good AD, you hire good coaches, you get them the money, you get them the resources, and then they go to work. And that's what's happened in football and basketball for sure so far.
2: He talks about it every day, noon to 2 Eastern time on WRUF. Check out those Monday shows again with Shane Matthews and the old ball coach, Steve Spurrier. Again, he is Steve Russell, Gainesville's ESPN 98.1. Find him on social media at SteveRussell850. And listen to WRUF.com. Always a pleasure, Steve. Appreciate the time, man. Enjoy the games. We'll talk again soon.
0: Thanks, guys.
2: You bet. Steve Russell with us wrapping up hour number one of the Press Box, but more to come in hour two, including more Braves talk. That's right. Braves will open up their wild card series against the Phillies 2:00 Eastern time today at Truist Park. We'll talk about that with Braves Vision reporter Wiley Ballard, who joins us in a matter of moments. But when we come back, we go across town down in Tampa and connect with Mr. Powers' buddy and ours too, and yours too. It's TJ Reeves, and he's inside the Press Box after this.
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20: 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Ample sunshine expected today with daytime highs approaching 88.
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20: Clear skies
21: Florence,
20: again. Tonight lows around 58.
21: W25OVY.
20: Tomorrow,
21: and
20: temperatures well above average during the day. Friday with highs
21: we
20: in the low 90s.
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22: 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I need

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4: 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I usually have a music bed in here, but I was doing something different. So would one of you like to maybe hum a tune or something like that we normally do to start hour number two? Just a thought. Mike Grayson.
5: I'm just digging the last music we used coming out of that last break. Sniffing the Tears.
4: Yes.
5: Do I know that?
6: Tears. I have not heard this.
4: That's a driver's seat. Driver's seat from way back when. Okay. Y'all remember driver's seat? Yeah, that was it.
5: But that's a great song.
6: Yeah. You know, like most of country music is about your wife has left you, your car doesn't work, you have no money, whatever. So I thought Sniffing the Tears might be a country music song.
4: No.
5: It's actually a group, actually.
4: Yeah, late 70s, early 80s, one hit wonder is what it was. They're right up there with the Tommy Two Tones, 867-5309. And then
6: there we go.
4: Yeah, the other was. My 20 years of music radio are coming out here. It is the Press Box Radio Show. Mike Grace hanging out with Mike Moat, Jason Powers, and his crosstown buddy is TJ. It's TJ Reeves. Is that's where you'll find him on social media. Hey, look, man, congrats on the play-by-play gig. I saw you do some USF football. Outstanding.
6: Yes, ESPN Plus coverage of the Bulls whacking Delaware State since the last time that you and I and the group have talked here. And the Bulls since then have gone and Powers, what are we saying about going to Bowling Green, who had literally been beaten by 45 points or more in each of the previous two games? And I'm full disclosure. I'm at Disney with Mrs. Reeves on Saturday, enjoying a husband, wife day, empty nest day. I'm keeping up with the college football on the phone. I'm like texting Powers and three other people I know going, am I reading correctly? Bowling Green 3-0 in the second, Bowling Green 6-0 in the third, Bowling Green, Jason Powers, 6-0 in the fourth quarter, a team that lost by over 90 points the previous 2 weeks to Nebraska and Iowa State is beating South Florida 6-0. The Bulls muddled their way through a touchdown, got the ball back, got another touchdown late in the game and won the game 14-6. So let's just say they scored a lot less than when you and I did the game, Jason. What the heck happened?
7: Just win, baby. Just win, baby.
6: They did. So South Florida will now play Temple this week. I know you want to talk a lot of college football here on the program. The Gators seem to be back. Ask Pete Golding and Ole Miss whether the Gators seem to be back. 52 points on Ole Miss Saturday at the Swamp, and a lot of it is this kid, Jaden Baugh. We have Miami featured against Clemson in prime time in the Sunshine State. We have the remnants of whatever's left at Florida State, and how long does Mike Norvell hang on? So we got a lot to keep up with there, and whatever avenue that you want to travel here, college football, NFL. I know the audience can't see it, but Grace has got every bit of Braves paraphernalia on.
4: Thank you.
6: That you could possibly have own for the wild card playoff games that are going on the next two or three days. And the Tampa Bay Rays. How about the Rays hanging and waiting in the divisional round in the American League for either the Yankees or the Red Sox? So we can go whatever avenue you want to travel, guys.
7: All right.
5: So who will have more empty seats at the stadium, the Rays or the Braves?
6: That's a good question. Well, I mean, the interesting thing, I already know this, the game one for the Rays is Saturday.
7: Yes.
6: And from what I've been told, they have opened the third level of Tropicana Field. Are we breaking news on the press box?
4: That's big.
6: That is not open during the regular season because they believe, honestly, there's going to be a ton of Yankee and Red Sox fans that are going to show up and buy tickets for this. But it would not surprise me, Jason, Mike, and Mike, that the Rays easily get 35 or 40,000 for game one on Saturday in that building. With all the buildup, because they're going to sit back while the Yankees and Red Sox clobber each other for the next 72 hours, starting with tonight. Jason, what do you think? I mean, they're going to have a good crowd.
7: Yes, I agree. I think Saturday, with it being game one on a Saturday here, I think it'll be a sold out.
6: And it's almost guaranteed that it's going to be Saturday night in prime time, that Fox is going to want the Yankees or the Red Sox in prime time. Although I don't think Fox, Mr. Grace, help me. I think Fox has the NL playoff games on the divisional round Saturday and Sunday and Monday and Tuesday. So I think this is an NBC question. And who gets the pick? And do they want the Yankees or the Red Sox in prime time? I'm
7: Which
6: sure they'd
7: yes.
6: be trying to do that. The
7: of
6: answer
7: course,
6: would be
7: yeah,
6: yes
7: yeah, yeah.
6: against the Rays. So
7: versus the White Sox and
6: And the Houston Astros, right.
7: Yeah.
6: I don't think that'll be in prime time.
7: Or the Cleveland Guardians. I can promise
6: Cleveland
7: you
6: Guardians, right, are waiting
7: Rays,
6: for the winner.
7: Red Sox, Yankees will be in prime time
6: probably
7: Saturday night.
6: So we got the baseball going. The Rays won the 98 games. The Rays, Mike Grace, almost knocked the Phillies completely out of the playoffs by sweeping them when they had nothing to play for. The Rays had already clinched the one seed, had already clinched home field, and they beat Philadelphia Friday and Saturday with the Phillies' magic number only being one. They needed one win or one Arizona loss. Now, as it turns out, the Phillies were going to back in full throttle anyway because the Diamondbacks lost their game Sunday, so that clinched it for them. But, man, you were facing the possibility that the Rays dropped the anvil on Philadelphia by sweeping them with nothing to play for and knocking them out of the wild card. So I guess they had mercy on them on Sunday. And, Mr. Grace, that's the reason why your Braves will now play the Phillies.
5: Well, I'm glad they did that, too, because Zach Wheeler doesn't pitch against the Braves this week.
4: Yeah.
6: They had to scramble to try to win.
4: Yeah.
6: Right.
4: Yeah. Exactly. You asked about the AL and NLDS. Yes, Fox, FS1, Fox Deportes will all have the NLDS, and it's a TBS True TV. And HBO
6: so
4: Max.
6: It's not NBC.
4: It's not NBC
6: for the wild card.
4: Yep. TBS and True TV has the American League Division Series.
6: And Fox, I'm sure, will put the game in prime time, whoever it is that they can put, because that's where more of the audience is going to be. Yep. So that's interesting on what they're going to do with Rays and either Yankees or Red Sox, because we already know it's in St. Petersburg on Saturday and on Monday at the refurbished Tropicana Field.
7: And so there Fox will most likely go the Dodgers in primetime Saturday.
6: Oh, absolutely.
7: It'll be the Dodgers-Braves, potentially Dodgers-Phillies. That'll be your primetime game Saturday.
6: That's a good call. Good call on all right, so what do you want? You want to go NFL and then college football?
7: Let's start in the NFL, back in our neck of the woods. Baker Mayfield done for 3 weeks. Full meltdown in Tampa going on 0-3. Just a thought there. And you know, we're going with an undrafted rookie quarterback, Jalen Daniels, who we know from Kansas college football days, has been at Kansas forever. Just talk about the struggles at One Buck Place now with the epic opening season.
6: Well, let me say at the outset, I mean, you guys know this, and I'm saying this everywhere. So obviously I chose to leave my role with the Buccaneer Radio Network. So people now perk up when I come onto these interviews with them struggling to see, am I just going to pile on? Speaking of wrestling, am I going to be like Macho Man Randy Savage off the top rope here with the elbow?
4: Yeah.
6: Exactly. I don't have to. I mean, I'm sitting back watching this like everybody else, and it speaks for itself. They have been poor to awful for all three of these games on the fundamentals, not being able to block without holding, not being able to hang on to the ball, not being able to tackle on defense. It is bad. I am not revealing the code to the Matrix here. It is obvious. They were struggling mightily before Baker Mayfield hurt his thumb late in the third quarter, and then he severely injured it on the final interception at the end of the game, to the point, guys, where he's laying on the ground screaming and hollering.
5: In pain.
6: And
5: oh,
6: you could hear it on the Fox audio.
7: You're hearing him yelling.
6: And you're thinking, awful, man, that could maybe be serious enough that he's gone for a while or gone for the season. So it's touch and go. They're in trouble. They are clearly in trouble. And anybody that doesn't believe that the Green Bay Packers, who looked awful against someone's Falcons, Mike Grace, last Thursday night.
4: Yeah.
6: If you don't think that Green Bay isn't coming in angry, and speaking of fans, they're not going to have 25 or 30,000 Packer fans at Raymond James Stadium on Sunday afternoon.
7: Right.
6: Absolutely they will. They are looking at this as a get-right situation against a rookie quarterback, Jalen Daniels. What is the stat, Jason, that I saw? When he goes under center and throws a pass in the regular season, he will become the first Kansas Jayhawk, and I don't have the name. It's like Frank Pellier or something like that, is the last Kansas quarterback in 1987 during the strike year throw a pass in an NFL game. And Jalen Daniels, the rookie Kansas Jayhawk, is going to quarterback the Buccaneers on Sunday. Good luck against Green Bay. And then they rotate right back 4 days later and play the Cowboys in Dallas. I'm not the only one saying this. It is very, very likely you're going to be at least 1-4, if not 0-5. And then what?
4: Ooh.
6: And then what at that point? And I've had so many people in the last couple of weeks after the loss to Cleveland and the loss to Minnesota going, hey, bet you ain't missing being in that locker room after this start. And I sit back and say, well, it comes with the territory with taking that job, with understanding you're going to go in there, win or lose. And right now it is rough for the Buccaneers. Yeah. There's no doubt.
5: I want to ask you this about the NFL as a whole. I've seen in the first 3 weeks, and you can bring this down to college too, right? Analytics are changing the way teams play the games. And I don't know that it's for the better. Case in point, Dallas mismanaging the clock. But, I mean, I don't know if that's analytics. I know
7: that's not analytics. That's just bad. That's
6: you just think it was just vapor lock? It wasn't a computer? Yeah. It was just vapor lock? Can we stop for a second before we get to the Jets? Yeah. He had already kicked the ball out of bounds, Brandon Aubrey, the kicker, twice in the game. Was he instructed to kick it out of the back of the end zone to save the Ravens time?
7: Yes.
6: Computer, Jerry Jones on the bat phone, whoever made that decision,
4: bad.
6: Make them take 3 or 4 seconds off the clock running the kickoff where they don't have time to do what they did in the final 7-8 seconds of the game, which is throw a 30-plus yard pass down the field and get the clock stopped. That is incredible on the ending. All-time ending in Brazil, in Rio, and the Ravens win the game with that play. But to have him kick off when you know now in the NFL, it's not the 20-yard line, it's the 35-yard line you do that. And so he set them up with no time coming off the clock. Whatever computer they use to help them come to that, take the hammer. Mike Grace, take the sledgehammer to that computer. Get rid of that analytics.
5: And I don't think this changed the outcome of the game, but it could have very easily. The Jets go for two,
6: right.
5: And it's 24-16. If they kick the point, it's 24-17. You need two scores. Why are you going for two there?
6: Because the analytics say there that, hey, why? You can always go for two the second time. If you don't get it and tie the game, you're going for the win, but a lot of times you don't get the first 2-point conversion.
5: So
6: look at the Bears last night. They're rolling. They get inside the 5-yard line. They get stuffed on second and goal. They get stuffed again on third and goal, and it's like 4th and 5. And Troy Aikman says on the broadcast, kick the field goal. With the way your defense is playing, go up 10-0. And Ben Johnson's looking at whatever analytics Bible, the abacus that he's got in front of him on his play card. And they try a pass that they were fortunate didn't get picked for a 100-yard touchdown going the other way. Now, it worked out for Chicago. They won the game. But I agree with you. There's a lot of this right now that's being used that it's almost like you're playing Xbox Madden football here with the computers and the analytics.
5: That makes sense.
7: College football.
4: Let's
7: go to the college football world, TJ. Talk about, you know, a couple big games over the weekend. USC, Oregon.
4: Wow.
7: That I made earlier in the year, I told you guys Dylan Raiola was going to be a factor. He's probably the best backup quarterback in the country.
6: He was tremendous. You guys come down on the hit? There's been a lot of controversy about Dante Moore starting to slide. The USC player, and the name escapes me on the fly here, lowering the shoulder.
7: Yeah.
6: You said vicious. Mike Mode, is that a cheap shot completely, or is Dante Moore not partially responsible? Where do you come down?
5: I say that it was a cheap shot, but not for the hit was really bad. But I do think we have a situation and a problem with quarterbacks not getting down
6: quick
5: and not giving
6: enough.
5: Themselves up quick enough.
6: And that's
5: now the problem
6: Sims,
5: that I had with the hit, TJ, was not the hit itself so much as it was the way he celebrated.
6: Oh, he was an idiot.
5: That was disgusting.
6: He was an idiot.
5: That's what made it bad for me.
6: Chris Sims at halftime on NBC, who played the position at the highest level, Texas and in the NFL, his reaction was Dante Moore did not slide soon enough. And you've instructed these defenders, you can't hit him in the head. You can't launch high. He's launching at the waistline. He's launching. I'm not absolving him for the way that he acted afterwards. But I do understand Dante Moore slid in a split second right in front of him. And so I don't think it's as black and white as if Dante Moore had slid a step earlier or two steps earlier, and then you're doing that with a cheap shot. But Jason makes a great point. Oregon shook it off. It's a horrifying thing. You don't know how seriously he's hurt. They shook it off. They used it as motivation. They won the game, and you wonder how much more Lincoln Riley lasts on that front. And then how about the comeback? How about the Iowa comeback? Powers was texting me. I was literally, again, with the bride. We are in a ride at Hollywood Studios where we've been waiting in line since the sun came up. We had been waiting in line to get on this ride. And inside the ride, I can't stream anything. But I could get text messages. And Jason's like, Iowa's got the ball with a minute left. He's texting me. Another friend of mine's texting me. Are you seeing this Iowa game? I'm like, no, I can't see it. Tell me what's happening. You're telling me, Jason, and somebody else. Iowa's at midfield. Iowa's got one play left. And Powers, you brought up a great point. I don't know if you brought it up here on the air on the press box. Iowa completes a pass without a timeout with 3 seconds left. And they're not going to have time to get the ball clocked, even with the stoppage briefly for
7: There's
6: the chains.
7: There's a rule has to be under three. In college,
6: under three, you cannot clock it because of the mechanics of getting the ball there. But what happened? A Michigan
7: player was hurt behind at the end of the previous play, which automatically stopped the clock for Iowa.
6: So the little break there that stops the clock and allows them to set up and then allows them to throw the game-winning touchdown. And some are saying, Mike Grace, are you ascribing to this?
4: Yeah.
6: Poetic justice for what happened in week one with the Fail Mary, the second do-over against Western Michigan. Did you hear the Iowa student announcers? Have you heard the Iowa student announcers screaming,
4: terrific,
6: Western Michigan, we got you back! The kid is screaming, we got your back! Right after the touchdown, what a great call for the Iowa win. Incredible.
4: Before we run out of time,
5: Brown at Auburn, by the way.
4: Only got a couple of minutes. I do want to ask TJ about his upcoming Last Word on Sports Media podcast.
6: Yes.
4: Because your guest is one of my favorites, man.
6: Charles Davis. Might we have something to talk about from the Big Ten on CBS?
4: Yep.
6: He was on the call with Brad Nessler on Saturday for the final seconds there at the Big House. I look forward to having Charles Davis on the pod. It'll be out late tonight. We'll talk to him about that, about making the transition role back to the college game from the NFL, working with Brad Nessler, and what a game to call. Did you guys know and remember the first ever game on the Big Ten television network is at the Big House with Appalachian State as a 30-point underdog, stunning Michigan.
5: And he was on the
6: Charles Davis was on the call.
5: Tom Brenneman. Yep.
6: But yes, yeah. Bookends. He's on the call this past Saturday. We're going to talk about that. And might there be a little interest in Iowa and Ohio State on CBS this week? Look, we lean to the SEC. Alabama rolling. Georgia rolling right now.
7: Florida.
6: Texas knocks off Tennessee. Florida looks good. But that Ohio State-Iowa game is an early Goliath game in the Big Ten. And Brad Nessler and Charles Davis on the call for CBS this Saturday. I look forward to talking with him. Last Word on Sports Media podcast. Look it up wherever you get podcasts. It'll be on my social media as well. Charles Davis is phenomenal and off the air, and I look forward to talking to him.
4: It's TJ Reeves on social media at BetUSTV, at Three Dog Thursday, at Last Word on Sports. You'll find him with all those different podcasts.
6: There we go.
4: And again, watch for him on the find him on TuneIn Sports Saturday mornings, Big 12 preview.
6: Game day.
4: Yeah.
6: Previewing all the Big 12 action where Texas Tech and Houston and West Virginia, they're all rolling right now. We'll see what happens on that. Great to be with you guys.
4: Likewise. Again, he is TJ Reeves, prodigious podcast host, producer, play-by-play man, you name it. He's our man, TJ Reeves. All right, we owe you time out when we come back. Still to come, Braves talk with the reporter for Braves Vision. He is Wiley Ballard. He'll join us to preview the Braves and the Phillies in a matter of moments. And when we come back, it's odds and ends time. Mr. Moat, Mr. Powers, anything interesting on your odds and ends category?
5: We got plenty of stuff to talk about.
4: Oh, we do.
5: Trust me.
4: Indeed, we do. What did I mention? I said there was something. Oh, college game day. I got a thought or two about college game day these days, boys. We'll share that with you on the other side of this timeout. Y'all hang out.
0: When it comes to vaping, the truth can get clouded.
1: 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And every single day, it's information overload. It's coming at me from all directions. 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
10: Here's your Fox Sports Shoals updated forecast. Ample sunshine expected today with daytime highs approaching 88. Clear skies again tonight, lows level off around 58. Ample sunshine expected tomorrow, daytime highs approaching 91. From the Weatherology Weather Center, I'm meteorologist Jennifer Wojcicki. Currently 52.
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4: 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And I'm the Pascagoula of Mississippi's 1580 WPMO, the talk of South Mississippi. Mike Race along with my friends, Jason Powers, Mike Moat, and we've got Wiley Ballard still to come from the Braves Vision, a TV reporter. He'll join us and we'll talk about the Braves and the Phillies. Game one of the wild card series today at Truist Park, 2 p.m. Eastern time. I think actually it's a 2:15 first pitch. NBC has the coverage, of course, the Atlanta Braves Radio Network, which you'll hear on many of these Press Box radio affiliates as well. So stand by for that. I told you I got a couple of notes on game day, and I have complained about this earlier in the season and saw a couple other folks do it this weekend. So I'm glad to know I'm not the only one. Why do they feel the urge on college game day? And Nick Saban is the worst of them. They have to cuss every week. Why do they do that? I don't understand the need for it. I really don't. I've always thought this. I've always thought that when you use those words, it shows a lack of vocabulary on your part. It's not a compliment to use those words, y'all, especially on television. Oh, my gosh, I don't get it.
5: Especially on a TV show where you got kids of all ages watching. And I'm sorry, I don't necessarily understand why we're still doing this on regular cable television. It's an unfortunate thing. And I know that we accept a lot of stuff on network television now. But please, like you said, Mike, it shows a little bit of lack of vocabulary, like you said. And I think, honestly, they bait Saban into doing it and Pat McAfee into doing it because they think it's funny. And
7: well, they don't bait Pat McAfee. You don't need any baiting on him. Every fifth word is something on his show, on his normal 12 o'clock.
5: Oh, yeah, that's true. Now, that I don't watch that, to be honest with you. I don't really pay attention to that. I'm busy working, and so I don't turn on the television to watch him. I don't really need
7: But they bait Saban show. For sure. They bait Saban.
4: Yeah.
5: By the way, speaking of ESPN
7: Saban
5: and ABC.
7: Too, by the way.
5: Yes, absolutely. And guess they had two Hall of Famers from the WWE at the Tennessee-Texas game in the booth where President Trump was. President Trump himself, who's a Hall of Famer in the WWE. I don't know if y'all knew that. But so, too, there was Kane. I don't know if you knew that he was there, but he was. So Trump and Kane are in the same booth or in the same suite or wherever they put the president for that game. And I heard Josh Pate talking about it yesterday on an interview. And he was saying he was more interested in talking to Kane than he was the president of the United States, which he probably is not the only one at this particular juncture. But
7: okay.
5: Oh, yeah. But, man, back to your thought, Mike. I mean, we could clean up game day a little bit. Wouldn't hurt my feelings. And stop talking about putting players in the portal. That bothered me a lot.
4: This is how I saw someone on social media describe it. It is the barstoolification of college game day. They're appealing to the frat boys now. That's who that game, that show is targeted at. And look, I love the kicks that they do. I think that's one of my favorite things. And I really want to credit Pat McAfee because I think it's true. That's his money he's giving away. And I think that's incredibly cool. Money. I think that's fantastic. I really do. But as I say, there's so much of what goes on that just doesn't, I don't know. And I saw somebody else who said, look, I used to watch this show with my kids. I can't do that anymore. I've got a 5-year-old who's going to repeat whatever he hears Nick Saban say. And so, you know, I can't watch the show anymore. And that's
5: at church.
4: Sad. That's just sad. In Sunday school Sunday morning. So, yeah.
5: You don't need that. Exactly.
4: Oh, man.
5: But how about Josh Heupel hitting the crossbar from about, what, 30 yards away?
4: Oh, man, first time, too, man. Oh, yeah. Oh, he just nailed it. Mic drop big time, man. Mic drop big time.
7: Speaking of game day, they're going to Iowa City this week for the first time in 20 years. So the people in Iowa are going to get the little college game day as well. So that'll be interesting for them, those guys as well up there. So
5: is it more of an indictment against Auburn's former coaches that Hank Brown is now playing at Iowa and actually led them to one of the biggest wins they've had in years? Is that?
7: I mean, he wasn't great in the game. I mean, I watched.
5: No, he wasn't.
7: I mean, he was okay. I mean, he's a quarterback, but I wouldn't call him a top level quarterback. I don't know.
5: I wouldn't say that he is either. I
7: can't kill anybody for saying Hank Brown didn't work out at Auburn. That's Auburn's fault.
5: Yeah, that's true.
7: But it is interesting. These names that you hear from days past that at all these different programs that are popping up at other places and, you know, that is one of the good benefits of the transfer portal. You can say, I know there's a lot of negative things, but it gives guys opportunities that probably would not have gotten an opportunity to play. And interesting, I saw that the College Protects College Sports Act passed the Senate yesterday.
4: Yep.
7: Now it's got to go to the House and get whatever, I don't know what the total number. It's got to pass the House in order for it to be become the next phase of legislation. So
4: and it's even going to be a question as to when they vote on that. You know, the House is out right now where folks can campaign for the midterm elections. Right. So it's going to be mid-November probably before they're back. And even then, they're not sure that they're going to be able to schedule a vote on it. So, yeah, it's still very much up in the air.
5: It depends on whether or not it passes as to who gets elected, too.
4: Exactly, yes.
5: You know, because if you have a switch in terms of who controls both the House and the Senate, now it's already passed the Senate, but they could stall that bill very quickly in the House if the wrong party or the right party or whatever you fall on this issue gets in power. And so the election will have a big impact on whether or not this thing passes or not. I don't know that there's a lot of bipartisan, you know, we never agree on anything in the world these days
4: really.
5: Of politics. So I don't know that anything is going to be settled on.
4: The belief is a Republican win on the midterms. If they keep their majority in the House, that they've got a better chance of getting it passed. If the Democrats win the midterm elections and become the majority team, then or the majority party, then you've got probably a lame duck session, and will some congressmen even come back for that session, or would they abstain because they are now lame ducks and the days of representing their
7: why wouldn't this motivate Sankey, Petitti, and these commissioners to get something figured out to avoid having to even go through that process?
5: You're preaching to the choir, buddy. I'm telling you, saying it all along. We do not want government involved in sports. We just don't.
4: But here's the problem, Mike.
5: I agree with you 100%.
4: It is the government that's caused this problem. It's all the judicial system. It's the court problem that made all this. And look, I'm again, I've been said this. NIL's great, but what we've got now is not NIL. It's not. It's pay for play. That's what we're doing. They are professional athletes. That's what we're looking at, especially at the football level. Some other sports too, but especially at football.
7: So. And you hate to say this, but I'm going to say it. It's the Billy Bob Judge in Tuscaloosa County and in Baton Rouge, Louisiana, and whatever other county you want to talk about in the country that are making bad decisions, that are just making decisions in the best interest of their local jurisdiction and their local
16: because they're elected officials and if
7: versus
16: they don't,
7: the
16: they
7: betterment don't. Of the sport by a lot, by giving all these injunctions and all these temporary restraining orders.
16: If they don't do it, though, they don't get reelected because it's going to
7: go. Yes, they will. That one decision ain't going to get a guy kicked out of his judgeship in Tuscaloosa. I'm sorry. Yeah. I don't agree with that one bit.
16: Well,
7: Not one decision.
16: It will strengthen his ability to continue to serve. Because people, if it goes against your team, well, I remember it. Judge, I'm not going to vote
7: I've never seen a commercial of a judge saying, I let Charles Bediako play basketball, reelect me. I'm sorry.
4: But it's
7: I've not seen that commercial
4: in 2026, it would
16: go to Louisiana,
4: man. Yeah. Never know. All right, Jason Powers, you need to sneak out a little bit early, my friend. Thanks for being here. Appreciate it big time. And we're here. We're excited. Can't wait till Thursday and a new batch of Powers picks, man.
16: Oh, yes.
7: All right, you got it.
4: All right, until then, again, he is Jason Powers. Find him on social media. Again, at JPO Sports is where you'll find him, and the Powers on Sports podcast available as well on the Jason Powers YouTube page. Will you time out? Mike Mote is still with me, Mike Grace, and we'll talk Braves baseball. Wiley Ballard joins us from Braves, again, the Braves Vision TV, as we look at the Braves and the Phillies Wild Card Series Game 1 today, 2:15 Eastern Time. 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
21: Here's your Fox Sports Shoals updated forecast. Bright sunshine expected today, with daytime highs approaching 88. Clear skies tonight, lows level off around 58. Daytime highs approaching 91 tomorrow. Ample sunshine expected. Low 90s Thursday and Friday, with a chance of rain showers Friday. From the Weatherology Weather Center, I'm meteorologist Paul Frombly. Currently 52.
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23: We said, like Andy is to Opie, he is to Nathan.
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4: And he'll be here with us tomorrow, along with the Bart Heights, as we hope to recap a Braves Game 1 win. Welcome inside the press box on this Tuesday. Mike Grace hanging out with Mike Moe. Jason Powers had to sneak out just a little bit early, but he'll be back with us Thursday for his Powers picks, as well as other goodies, including Ian Eagle of CBS Sports, who will be with us on Thursday. Right now, though, Mike Moe, let me see if I can get the right thing going here. Got to make sure we get it going here. A little war chant going. Got the chop going here in the press box. Yeah, let's go. Hope to hear that loud and proud at Truist Park today and tomorrow and next week sometime as well. We welcome in Wiley Ballard.
5: Wear that chop arm out, baby.
4: That's right. We welcome in Wiley Ballard, a reporter for the Braves Vision Crew who covers, again, the Braves throughout the year. And two things I want to welcome you in with, Wiley. Number one, we want to talk about what you guys are going to be doing for pre- and post-games. You will be doing some postseason stuff on Braves Vision. But I also just want to congratulate you and the entire team. And you can talk about some of the folks behind the scenes who brought us Braves Vision. I mean, this came together literally weeks before the start of the season. And for you guys to do what you did is pretty amazing stuff. So congrats to you and the entire team, man.
26: Well, I appreciate it, Mike. And obviously, I know Brandon's talked about this, that, you know, Brandon, CJ, and I had very little to do with it all getting on the air. But we definitely were witness to a lot of people pulling some 18, 19-hour work days, occasionally some all-nighters and trying to figure it out. And you know, I'm not going to say it was absolutely perfect for 162. We had some bumps here and there, but I think on the whole, we were very satisfied with how the whole season, you know, turned out on Braves Vision. And I think, you know, the list of people to shout out is probably, you know, over 100, 200 maybe. But Gretchen Caney, of course, our you know, VP of Braves Vision, and also our producer, she played a massive role. Jeff Cravens, general manager, Braves Vision, big help. And again, just dozens and dozens, if not hundreds, of people alongside them pulled it off. And you know, be real honest with you, Mike and Mike, I think there's a chance that if you went back in time about 9 months ago and you told these people they got to do it again, they might start looking for other work. But fortunately, they got it done, and hopefully won't have to do anything like that again.
5: Well, it was a great season. It was fun to watch. And not only that, you had a good product to actually put on the Braves Vision this year with the comeback from what we saw a year ago. And Wiley, you've watched most of the 162 games from down either on the field or in the booth or in a booth somewhere calling the action, because you did a little radio this year as well. What do you look at as the biggest, maybe single, if there was one thing that stands out to you, what was the biggest reason for this Braves turnaround from what it was last year to this year? Because there's a lot of things you could say, but in your mind, what would be the biggest one?
26: Well, I think if you, on paper, you look at the record, how things turned out, and you felt like, okay, well, the starting pitching injuries weren't nearly as debilitating as they were in 2025. I'd argue they might have been just as debilitating as they were a year ago. The difference was, is you had some other guys step up who at the time were, you know, outside the organization, thinking about Martin Perez, thinking about Tyler Mahle coming in these last couple of months. And then you had Bryce Elder, who put together the best season for him since his All-Star year in 2023. Grant Holmes put together what was going to be a career year for him. And Smith talked about it a lot last year, and Walt talked about it this year, that, you know, the whole thing starts with starting pitching. You know, you go back to 2024, it was the offense that got absolutely hammered by injury. But they made the playoffs because the starting pitching was elite. Last year, there was just no way you were going to overcome the poor production on the mound from your starting rotation. So that's why the Braves ended up finishing 10 games below 500. But to me, it was the way the starting pitching was able to perform one way or the other. Obviously, Chris Sale, the tip of the spear there, deserves a ton of credit. But, You know, behind him, with again, like I said, Martin Perez, Tyler Malley, Grant Holmes, Bryce Elder, all those guys giving you some really strong work, despite having an entirely different rotation on the IL with Spencer Strider, Spencer Schwellenbach, Joey Wentz, Ronaldo Lopez, Hurst, and Waldrop. Man, that's five guys right there.
16: Yeah, no kidding. So now you catch, do you catch a break, Wiley, facing the Phillies in this round, or would you have rather played somebody else? But I guess it doesn't matter at this point, but do you think we caught a break knowing that Arise is out at least for this round of the playoffs, spraining his ankle? You hate to see a guy go down, but he's a guy that scared me a lot in the Phillies order.
26: No doubt. I mean, look, contact is hard to come by in the postseason, right, when you're facing elite pitch. You know, that's Luis Arise's greatest strength. So, you know, they're going to bring in Edmundo Sosa, who, you know, conversely swings and misses a lot. However, he's kind of been their clutch X factor. He's had some critical home runs. So I don't think it necessarily buries the Phillies offense. No doubt they'd be better with Arise. To me, if you want to talk about a break, you caught a break by having the Phillies throw Zach Wheeler on Sunday. No six question. Innings, and best case scenario, he'll be available out of the bullpen in game three. Obviously, Don Mattingly has been pretty honest about it. Phillies manager saying they don't really know what to expect today. They're going to throw Luzardo out there. You know, and it kind of reminds me a little bit of what we saw throughout the season, where the Braves would see some left-handed openers because the top of the lineup for the Braves is so left-handed heavy, thinking about guys like Drake Baldwin, Matt Olson, Michael Harris. I mean, statistically, you can make the case those are the Braves' three best hitters, you know, from wire to wire this entire season, and they're all left-handed. So I'm not surprised to see Luzardo, see if they can open with him. And it kind of got the impression if he's feeling good, they might just let him run. But you guys pitched once since September 7th, which was that complete game against the Braves. He threw four pitches on Sunday. In fact, it took longer to get the mound ready to pitch on going into that eighth inning than the actual half inning lasted, just because all the rain and all those things, and he just threw four pitches. But look, if you're telling me I could have faced the Padres, who are one of the hottest teams in baseball, or I could have faced the Cubs, who have the best offense in baseball, and Alex Bregman hitting two homers on Sunday, looks like he's fine. Yeah, I would say of those options, I will take the Phillies without Zach Wheeler comfortably over those other two.
16: So the formula for the Braves to win and be successful is getting on base, being aggressive, making some, you know, running the bases well, and hitting home runs. You're going to face good pitching. I know today is going to be interesting with the Phillies, but I still know they've got veterans who've been through this before. They understand. They have good hitters on their side. What do you think the formula for success will be, Wiley, in this series as the Braves get set to take on the Phillies this afternoon?
26: I mean, to your point, Mike, I mean, these games are usually decided by the long ball, right? That's been the story in the postseason for the last decade or so. But, you know, that's not the most, you know, insightful or news-breaking answer. So I'll try and at least throw something else in there. I think, and again, not just this series, but for the Braves to make a run this month, Chris Sale has got to be Tarek Skubal, you know, Yamamoto type of levels. Max Fried from 2021, where just about every time he starts, you've got to win the game, but Chris has got to go deep and give the rest of those bullpen arms, which are going to be used heavily in every other game, a breather. So that's kind of how I see it. I think if Chris Sale, you know, again, whether you talk about legends from October past, like a Madison Bumgarner, I'm not sure you quite need that level of performance, what we saw from him in 2014. But he's going to have to be Superman, to be quite honest with you. It's how I feel about it anyway. And that's one of the reasons why they were so patient in giving him those extra days and, you know, trying to limit his workload as best they can, trying to toe that line between rest versus rust. It's because they are going to push the pedal to the metal with him for as long as this October run goes. So I just put a whole lot on one guy's shoulders, but that one guy's a Hall of Famer and one of the best competitors in the sport. So if he had to do it, I'm taking him.
16: I would think he can stand up to that. He's done it before. And certainly we're glad that he's healthy this year for the Braves to have a chance here in the postseason. Visiting with Wiley Ballard from Braves Vision, one of the reporters, and they have pre- and post-game coverage for you throughout the course of the Braves postseason, so you can tune in for that. What do we expect from Robert Suarez, a guy who was dominant early in the season, had some injury issues, but he's coming back now? I know he gave up a couple of runs in his appearances late in the season, but Wiley, how big of a factor can he be in this series here?
26: I think he's going to be a factor one way or the other. I mean, there's no plan that doesn't involve him pitching some critical innings. Now, I will say this. If it was on a day like today, let's say Chris Sale gets through seven, you've got maybe a one or a two-run lead. I wouldn't be shocked to see Didier Fuentes get that first setup opportunity in front of Raisel Iglesias, only because Didi has been in the thick of it. Now, granted, you know, Fuentes also got hit pretty hard in his last outing against the Marlins. So it'll probably come down to matchup, but I wouldn't be shocked to see Didi kind of get that first opportunity in a save situation that's before the ninth inning. Of course, Raisel Iglesias will handle that ninth. But whether it's today or tomorrow or so on later, Robert Suarez is going to be a guy, especially when, you know, if Fuentes has to go a couple of innings, you know, they might see Suarez in that role the next day. But, you know, so much of this is you're kind of flying by the seat of your pants if you're Walt Weiss and managing that bullpen, because it's all dependent upon the game, the circumstance. You know, they've explored.

0: this playoff series?
1: You know, Mike, that's a good question, and it's one I've been thinking about the last week or so, ever since, you know, Tyler Mahle in particular, because, you know, the Reds got some a little bit. Now, the Reds, you know, look, they got a good offense. I'd probably say the Phillies is better, so I don't think you're necessarily feeling like, oh, he just faced a really, really tough lineup. But, look, the whole key for him is the fastball command. That's the whole game. And then, granted, you could say that for a lot of pitchers, but for Tyler, who's, you know, in some ways been kind of a two-pitch guy recently, the reason he's been able to do that is because he's able to locate his fastball confidently up and in, down and away, up and away, down and in. Like, it's almost, it's one pitch, but with the precision in which he is locating, it can serve as a couple of different pitches, in my mind anyway. And so with his splitter, that's kind of been his secret to success. So to be honest with you, he's probably the guy that I am most curious to see, because he has been on a phenomenal run since he joined the team. I mean, you can make an argument it's the best, you know, 8 or 9 game run of his career. And really the only time we'd seen him struggle was his last start. Tyler would never say this. It's hard for me to imagine that you've made 8 consecutive starts in a race for a division title, and then you get your first one in which the stakes aren't nearly as high, that, like it or not, that's going to impact you. So again, we'll see how he handles the adrenaline. It'll be his postseason debut too. So that's a whole nother, animal you got to consider. Not having been out there before, but I can tell you this much. It'll feel a lot better going to the mound on Wednesday if you're able to get a win today.
0: Obviously, the Braves need to score some runs. Over the course of this season, Ronald Acuna Jr. has been fantastic, and he has owned the Phillies. How crucial do you think his performance is today and tomorrow for this Braves team?
1: You know, you think about all that Ronald's been through from a leg injury standpoint, you know, 2 ACLs. This just feels to me like his coming out party October-wise. You know, he missed the 2021 run. You know, obviously the 3 postseasons he's competed in since then have not gone the Braves' way, not necessarily because of any shortcomings on his behalf. But he kind of, to me, feels like, you know what? This is when Ronald, you know, kind of has a couple moments. Like, he remember his rookie year in 2018 when he had the grand slam against Walker Buehler. You know, I'm looking for another one of those big moments from Ronald. And against the Phillies, I mean, come on, of course.
2: We're speaking with Wiley Ballard, of course, from Braves Vision, getting ready for today's Game 1 of the best of 3 between the Braves and Phillies at Truist Park. First pitch just after 2:00. Walt Weiss, Wiley's been a part of winning teams. He's played on winning teams, won a championship with the Oakland A's, been around great managers like Bobby Cox, Tony La Russa and company. But now he's in the driver's seat. He's in the spotlight, the moves he's got to make in the postseason, the things he's got to do. When do you make the change at the mound? When do you go, you know, matchups and all of that sort of thing? Is there do you sense any pressure that he feels going into this thing?
1: I mean, I think if you're competing in the playoffs, I don't care if you're the manager or you're the bullpen catcher, you're going to feel some pressure. I mean, this is kind of what you spend the last 6 months working towards. I mean, really, in 7 or 8 months, you factor in spring training, and Walt would probably tell you he hadn't really slept since he, you know, got the job back in November, as far as, you know, he's been focusing on this season. But I kind of look at it, you know, I think the biggest adjustment for managers going from regular season to postseason is you just got to be so much more aggressive. And to be quite honest with you, I think Walt is probably one of the more aggressive managers in baseball during the regular season. So I don't think that's going to be too big of a change for him. Again, the rules are going to be much different with Chris Sale today. I want to stress that. I mean, Chris Sale is such a key part of the formula. Walt, you know, hopefully, and if he doesn't, then that's a problem. But hopefully he can kind of sit on his hands through at least 6 to 7 innings today and let Chris do his thing. But every day Chris is not pitching, yes, it is going to be a lot of attention and focus towards how do you manage the bullpen, when do you take the guy out. And I do think Walt subscribes to the idea of, I'm going to take the guy out a batter too early, as opposed to a batter too late.
0: He is Wiley Ballard, Braves Vision, and while they will not have the game broadcast, they will be with you throughout the playoffs with pregame and postgame shows. Kind of talk us through what you guys have planned for us there, Wiley.
1: Yeah, so we're going to have our postgame coverage as soon as the game ends. So, you know, what we'd love you to do is you can follow the game either with Ben and J-Chad, Joe, and Darren on 680, or you can watch the game on Fox, obviously, and then go ahead and, you know, change the channel over to Braves Vision. Once the game is over, we'll have you covered, both reviewing what just happened, previewing Game 2 tomorrow. And our Game 2 coverage will kind of run continuously throughout the day tomorrow leading up to the game.
0: Very cool. Find it wherever you find your Braves Vision. And again, be watching and listening on the Braves Radio Network. Many of our Press Box Radio affiliates, also members of the Braves Radio Network. Wiley, always a pleasure, man. Thanks for the great work you've done all season long and for making the Press Box a part of that, man. We appreciate it. Have a great week. And hopefully we can do this somewhere later in the postseason, huh?
1: That sounds good to me, Mike.
0: Yeah.
1: Mike, it was a pleasure. Go Braves. Get that tomahawk chop playing.
0: Yeah, we're doing, man. Where is it? Yeah, it's right here. I promise you. It is right here. Appreciate it. He is Wiley Ballard, who joins us again as we get rolling on this Tuesday edition of the Press Box. I got it right here. Come on, War Chant. You can do it. We could get a little going here. Get going. Here we go. Come on. The chop's going. Again, I'm in full uniform, everything but the cup. I left the cup out today. I didn't think I would be needing it. So,
2: Well, Florida State's not using this very much
0: anymore. They're really not. No. So it is sort of the Braves.
2: I'm sorry.
0: Yeah, the Braves.
2: That's mean for Seminole fans.
0: Oh, man.
2: But it's true. Bless y'all's hearts.
0: I got to tell you, and we've talked about it here, Mike. I had Caroline and I bought partial season tickets back for the 24 season, I guess it was. Which was a record-setting season for the Braves. You know, that was the, Acuna's 70-35, something like that.
2: Yeah, I think it was 23 when you did that.
0: Well, yeah, 23, okay. Yeah, 20. You got to go back to 23. Ronnie had his big season. Matt Olson set a new franchise record for home runs. And when that limited package was like 27 games. It was every Saturday game and then scattered Tuesdays and Thursdays along the way. And we had so much fun. And they played so well. And I can tell you, it was a little bit pricey. So we haven't done it since then. But it's one of those season things that we'll always remember. I mean, it was special. But I tell you what, it has been a blast watching them this season from the luxury of my couch. With my box of trash over here and my chicken salad and crackers over here and the whole spread that Miss Caroline does for me and just watching the Braves play well. Man, when they play well, they are so much fun to watch.
2: Little things matter, and I think in these games, little things matter. So when you get first and second or second and third with one out, you need to come away with at least a run. Two would be wonderful.
0: Yeah.
2: But when you get opportunities, these are the kinds of series – and this will happen throughout the postseason. This is what it's all about. You've got to take advantage of it. You can't leave guys stranded. You've got to do the little things to win. And the homers will come. Your opportunities to get those will come. But to me, this series is won by doing the little things well. And if you do that, do the things you're supposed to do. Sale being himself today.
0: Yeah.
2: That would be huge. Those are the things that will make the difference in this series. So, and the team that does it will win it. So
0: here we go. That. Hopefully we're recapping a game one win tomorrow here on the show with Bart Heitch and Colin Lacey. And then back on Thursday, hopefully to celebrate a series sweep. And we're moving on to the NLDS. Yeah, that's the hope on Thursday.
2: Dodgers.
0: Yeah, when Mike Mote, Jason Powers will be back with us. Also, Ian Eagle talks National Football League action with us on Thursday as well. But until then, we owe you the very best and appreciate it. Hey, if you're on the Superstations, hang out for another hour of noon to 1 Eastern time for you today. We'll talk some more Braves and lead you right up to the start of the Braves Radio Network and their pregame show. So until then, y'all have a great one, guys. Wish you a great Tuesday, and we'll see you next time here inside the Press Box.
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21: Here's your Fox Sports Shoals updated forecast. Ample sunshine expected today with daytime highs approaching 88. Clear skies again tonight, lows level off around 58. Ample sunshine expected tomorrow, daytime highs approaching 91. From the Weatherology Weather Center, I'm meteorologist Jennifer Wojcicki. Right now, it's 63 degrees.
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11: Here's your Fox Sports Shoals updated forecast. Bright sunshine expected today with daytime highs approaching 88. Clear skies tonight, lows level off around 58. Daytime highs approaching 91 tomorrow. Ample sunshine expected. Low 90s Thursday and Friday with a chance of rain showers Friday. From the Weatherology Weather Center, I'm meteorologist Paul Frombly. Currently 69.
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7: Here's your Fox Sports Shoals updated forecast. Ample sunshine expected today with daytime highs approaching 88. Clear skies again tonight, lows level off around 58. Ample sunshine expected tomorrow, daytime highs approaching 91. From the Weatherology Weather Center, I'm meteorologist Jennifer Wojcicki. Currently 72.
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20: Here's your Fox Sports Shoals updated forecast. Bright sunshine expected today with daytime highs approaching 88. Clear skies tonight, lows level off around 58. Daytime highs approaching 91 tomorrow. Ample sunshine expected. Low 90s Thursday and Friday with a chance of rain showers Friday.

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3: Here's your Fox Sports Shoals updated forecast. Bright sunshine expected this afternoon with daytime highs approaching 88. Lows around 58 tonight, clear skies. Bright sunshine tomorrow, highs level off around 91. Low 90s Thursday and Friday with a chance of rain showers Friday. From the Weatherology Weather Center, I'm meteorologist Paul Trombley. Right now, 82.
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7: Here's what I've learned. Getting meaningful work done is hard. That's where ChatGPT work comes in. It's a new way to take on bigger multi-step projects while you stay in control.

0: that beyond Kyler that we need to improve, including myself. And we're going to do that, and we're going to continue. We're going to send as an offense. I do believe that, Kevin. I believe in our guys. I believe in where we can get to as a team, and I just love the fact that collectively we're able to come together and find a way to win football games.
1: So they get the Miami Dolphins this week. If you watch Patrick Mahomes, he was like 20 of 24, flawless against the Dolphins on the road. So Kyler should cook, but we got to monitor the Justin Jefferson injury. He left, did not return. Now, they're optimistic he's going to play this week, but I do wonder, do they say, hey, JJ, we need you long term. This is the Dolphins. Jordan Addison's got this, you know, and maybe they sit Jefferson. I do believe this game could be closer than the experts think. But then again, I thought that with the Dolphins and the Chiefs, and you saw that worked out.
2: Yeah. Yeah. Miami, if they don't have A-Chan, I don't know how they move the ball. And also, Minnesota's a good home team. This is probably... I kind of feel like Minnesota will eventually figure their offense out. Is Justin Jefferson playing or not?
1: Yeah, it's unclear. It's early in the week. Brian Flores, remember, he coached in Miami. It ended very badly.
2: Oh, he
1: loved
2: it. The
1: whole lawsuit thing. He wants to body bag Malik Willis.
2: Oh, I think that's a good point.
1: Final story is Brock Bowers, the immortal tight end of the Raiders, who's playing a lot of wide receiver now.
2: Oh, my. I watched the video last night of his, like, nine catches. The guy, he's beats corners.
1: Yeah, he's really, really good. And he's so good that Kirk Cousins compared him to one of his former teammates in Minnesota. Take a listen.
3: I still think that, you know, that chemistry is building. I don't think that it's something that we fully achieved in the offseason. I think you have to do it in in-game experience together. I had this with, you know, Justin Jefferson where, you know, early on you don't realize just how good he was as a player. And then you play with him longer and you start to realize, oh, okay, you know, practice didn't really show just how good he is. And so I think games with Brock will be important for us to continue to build that rapport.
1: By the way, interesting look for Kirk Cousins at the podium. The white undershirt under the button-up. That's like what you see on a dad Saturday at Home Depot.
2: Well, he is a dad. Yeah. Why can't a dad dress like a dad?
1: I mean, I know
2: like
1: you don't go to Home Depot a lot. You send your underwear.
2: I go to Home Depot.
1: Oh, yeah.
2: I go to Home Depot half dozen times a year. I like to sometimes just go buy lumber.
1: Oh.
2: I do. I'll go there and I'll just come out with some 2x4s and just make stuff happen at home.
1: Because the winter is just so, it's not that bad in Chicago, right? You got a lot of time.
2: I'll tell you, right now in Chicago.
1: Balmy?
2: Oh, 73 degrees.
1: You gonna lay out in the old backyard?
2: I've had this head cold. I haven't been able to smoke a cigar for like 3 days because of this head cold. But I think I'm leaning in to the nicotine tonight.
1: Oh, nicotine while watching baseball?
2: Oh, I'm watching baseball playoffs all night, brother.
1: Sipping an adult beverage, perhaps?
2: Yeah, both the teams here made the playoffs. They stuck the game on another network.
1: Well, the teams out here did too, the Dodgers and the Padres, yeah.
2: I love, you know, people complain about afternoon sports. I love March Madness in the afternoon. I love baseball playoff games in the afternoon.
1: Who
2: I don't care when they're on.
1: Who complains about that stuff?
2: Well, a lot of people are like, how can you put the, you know, Chicago, the games in the afternoon? First of all, way more people work remotely than ever have. And if you work at an office in Chicago, the Cubs and the White Sox are on.
1: Yeah.
2: I mean, give me if you're at a restaurant and you're doing prep work right now in the afternoon, everybody's got the radio, the television on. I mean, I love March Madness and after the next 5 weeks are great in sports. I love afternoon baseball playoff games. I'll go home and watch all afternoon. And by the way, the Cubs play the most day games in baseball anyway, so their fans are used to it. What are they complaining about? Well, I mean, there's nothing. What boss is going to be like, hey, turn that TV off in Chicago. We've got accounting to do. There's not a boss in Chicago. I'm on the train with all the old guys in the morning. Those guys will be liquored up by 2:45 today.
4: J-Mac.
1: Oh, woo.
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2: Here's your Fox Sports Shoals updated forecast. Sunny skies this afternoon with daytime highs approaching 88. Tonight, lows dip down to about 59. Ample sunshine expected. Tomorrow, highs level off around 92. Mainly clear sky Thursday with highs around 93. 91, chance of thunderstorms Friday. From the Weatherology Weather Center, I'm meteorologist Ray Miller. Currently 83.
20: 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We love sports. In the South, it's always college football season. And the king of college football reigns supreme all year long. Southern Sports Today proudly presents The Chuck Oliver Show. It's an inside look at everything college football. 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
0: The best answer to one college football question doesn't resolve much. It's the Chuck Oliver Show. It's a Tuesday. Could be any Tuesday of the 52. And we would be talking college football. This one's a Tuesday at the end of September. So we've got four games in the books. Told you the math in college football, it still is critical because there's still so few games. Heath, thumbs up or down? Like, the NFL's going to 18 games. That's a formality, right? Like, it's talked openly about now.
21: Eventually, it's pretty clear.
0: Yeah, okay. So they're going to 18 games. You can lose five games in the NFL and still have a pretty swinging season because they don't have votes. They have standings. So that's them. You still have, I'll say, just the 12, and I mean regular season games. You still have just the 12, and I mean playoff seed. So it's kind of on the line in college football. And so far we have, for most teams, four games in the books, which is not a lot. And I told you, week one lies. So the offseason, we have no clue what's it going to equal. Then we see week one and go, oh my gosh, week one lies to us in a lot of cases. And now we're a month in and I'm going arm's length. I'm starting to get ideas about who's buttoned up and who's not. Who's squared away, all those very technical terms that you know exactly what we're talking about. Michigan ain't, they're not buttoned up. They're 3-1, but they're not buttoned up. We will talk some Michigan a little later in the program, an hour or two, with our good friend Anthony Broom from the Wolverine in the digital space. You can get him at On Three. He's our truest reporter for Michigan. And again, they're 3-1 now. They took the L against Iowa, and Iowa rolls along as an undefeated team. We'll also talk to Bill Gunner. Across the bar, digital thing for South Carolina fans, Chief Sports Network, and Bill's going to join. We've had Bill on for years. So Bill's coming on with us in hour two, and I've talked about Shane Beamer and that it could happen. I don't know the new AD, so we don't know. We don't have any track record. But I didn't hire you is always, that's always a factor. But again, everybody loves Shane. There just becomes a time when you don't love Shane being your coach anymore. So I've seen people coach their ways out of it. I watched Dennis Felton one time win an SEC basketball championship, like the tournament, in an empty gym at Georgia Tech because the pro arena they were playing in had a hurricane or tornado come through and like rip out the ceiling and all. So they moved down the street and played in an empty gym. They didn't have enough tickets for everybody, so they said nobody gets to come. Yay, Georgia won the SEC. Do you know what that did? That forced Georgia to keep Dennis Felton. They didn't want to. Everybody's like, wow, what a story. Georgia made a run. Dennis Felton's like, woo. The administration in Athens is like, oh, dang. Sometimes you don't want to let that happen. If you're the head coach at South Carolina and you finish the season by, I don't know, thumping Clemson, it gets a lot more difficult. Still do it, but it gets more difficult. So we'll have Bill on and we'll just cover the gamut. And because this is a Tuesday, and because he's not out in the woods tracking caribou or whatever it is Dave does sometimes, Dave Bartu, he is College Football Matrix. It's his laptop. It's his hard drive. Dave's going to be with us. So College Football Matrix, if you have anything you can measure, people, hours, dollars, scholarships, whatever, anything you can measure, and you have an outcome you have in mind. Dave, we have this much money, people, players, wide receivers, what we want this outcome, help us. Dave can do it. So he's going to be on, and that's always bottom of this hour, so that's going to be super awesome. Said the best answer to one college football question does not resolve much. If we go back to Joe Burrow's transformational season for college football, 2019, he totaled 65 touchdowns and more than 6,000 total yards that season. The guy wasn't losing the Heisman Trophy. This wasn't going to happen. But Jalen Hurts was the runner-up. And Jalen has gone from that to a super successful pro career. He got broke off. He's been a champion. He's had rules changed to here. Can I give you the short version of the tush push? Here's the short version. It's not the rule that is an offensive play calling hack. The cheat code is the quarterback running it most often. The tush push works really well for the Philadelphia Eagles in part because it's a smartly designed, innovative in its simplicity play based on where it is on the field, game situation, all that stuff. All right. So it's a well-designed play. Yay for the X's and O's. They're solid. The real reason it works like it does for Philly is because their quarterback has thighs like oak trunks. And that's Jalen Hurts running the ball. Passing the ball? Stud. And has been for as long as I've watched him, so much in college that, again, except for ultra non-human alien from another galaxy sort of performance from Joe Burrow, except for a 65 touchdown, 6,000, Jalen Hurts was the most outstanding player in college football. So, yes, he can throw the ball, and he has been able to for a long time. The reason I'm citing Hurts finishing second in the Heisman is because Lincoln Riley has had three other QBs finish first, win the thing. And the question that I'm asking today, where I say the best answer doesn't resolve much, my question is, play along at home. What are we expecting with Lincoln Riley and why? Do we know the last three seasons? This is his fifth season, by the way, at USC. So, all right, his DNA is everywhere. Everything, and I say this all the time, any coach worth his salt, any coach who's really in charge of a program, here's what that means. Nothing happens in that building without his, either it's his inspiration, his idea, his approval, it goes across his desk, or it's the assistant that he implicitly trusts that's been with him since Bowling Green back in 2001 and knows him like the back of, like everything that, every person that walks in that building, everything that goes on, it's because of the head coach. It's with his knowledge, approval, whatever. And I think that the NCAA put that into official code with Pete Carroll, didn't they? You should have known. Like, they made it official about 20 years ago. You should have known. So Lincoln Riley, everything going on in that program, it's with his approval, ultimately. They've averaged 5 losses per season the past 3 years. The black and white of that's pretty stark. They lost again this past Saturday against Oregon, and the way they lost, the hit, the ejection, the kid's reaction, what happened afterwards, none of that was good. Did y'all see Dan Lanning after the game? He was fine in what he said. He's like, if you want to go to a Chris Brown concert, come here. You want to win, you come to Oregon. He was talking to players in the hood. All these Southern California, the surfers, the quarterbacks, the running backs, the whoever it is. He specifically said, everybody grown up around here, you want to play winning college football, you come play for the Ducks. So that's where Lincoln Riley is right now. And my question, what are we expecting with Lincoln Riley and why? Fat resources, that could be part of your answer. Well, that's not new for him. Ability to bring in his hand-picked, high-paid assistants, not new to him. Access to elite players in local recruiting, that is kind of new to him in a good way. He didn't have that at Oklahoma. I don't know, you shake the tree, not every 5 stars, just like every year, you don't have that in Oklahoma. Now, they're loyal to OU. They all want to be Sooners more than Cowboys, but Southern California? The whole state of California? I don't know. Arizona, Nevada. Heck, just Bishop Gorman. So access to players, that is new, and it's huge. But it's not new to him at USC. He's had that since the day he walked. 5 losses per season he's averaged. And it will be different now. That's what I'm saying. What are we expecting with Lincoln Riley? We're expecting it to be different. Okay. Why? In part, because he has a super talented quarterback in Jaden Maiva. That's what we're supposed to start with. And that's the play. I'd always start with that. How's his quarterback? Coach has got to save his job this year. How's his quarterback? They've got to make a push. They knocked on the door for the conference championship. How's the quarterback? I always want to know that. Jaden Maiva, that kid's a stud. He's had three Heisman winners, and he's had Jalen Hurts, who's so good that other NFL teams wanted to pass a rule to, like, stop his play. So being squared away under center is not really a new thing for Lincoln Riley. So back to my question. What are we expecting with Lincoln Riley? Because my understanding is playoff bracket. And as of now, I'm questioning all that. I told you, if we go back to week zero and the second half and really the fourth quarter, I said, folks, there's one thing that kind of bugs me, because they put up a big number offensively and Maiva looked great and everything. So it was a, they played San Jose State, beat them 42-26. So there were enough highlights that we all kind of looked at the glittery part and were impressed. I was like, that defense, and again, the backup, that's like, you still need to play well. Put a number on Fresno, Louisiana, and Rutgers. If you watch that game, Rutgers, that was not a steamroller sort of, they were not going to lose that game, I don't believe, ever. But it was a challenge. Then they just flat out lost to Oregon. And again, they not only look bad as a team, like as a performance sort of thing, don't it? But then they had really bad individual moments, which everybody saw. I don't know about Washington. I don't know what happens. I know that Washington lost this past Saturday game that surprised a whole lot of people. As I've said, their quarterback is there. Washington, UW's quarterback is playing at that school this year because of a threat of a lawsuit by the school. Like, that's weirdness to me. But the team still has talent on it, and I know that those coaches have won before. And had, so, like, that game, I have no idea how to handicap it. At Penn State, at Wisconsin, again, they just played each other. I thought Penn State had that thing squared away, and Wisconsin comes all the way back and gets a win on the road. So questions on the schedule coming up, absolutely. Unfortunately, that's where the questions kind of run out, because then it's Ohio State and Indiana, and I don't have questions about them at all. And that season-ending sort of free dub against UCLA, maybe not. So what are we expecting and why? Every answer, the best answer is he's got a great quarterback. He's had a college football Hall of Fame quarterbacks before. So that's the first thing, and it's a wonderful answer. Jaden Maiva. Here's Jaden Maiva. I was at the Super Bowl. When was this? 2004. And it was in Houston. And the NFLPA had a party, and I got invited to it. Now, we were lucky enough to be traveling with some former NFL players. There were like three guys there. And I told one of them, I was like, hey, I got invited to the NFLPA party. He was like, no, you didn't. I was like, yeah, I did. And I showed him what I had been given, like this, I don't know, voucher or golden ticket or whatever it was. He's like, that's not the party. He pulled out his wallet. He had an NFLPA alumni card. He said, this gets you into the real NFLPA party. I was like, oh, I don't have one of those. And he explained that there's this first level where you can get into with that voucher they hand out to people. He said, but to get to the real party on the second level, you got to have the NFLPA alumni. I was like, oh. Then he told me, but there's a party on the third level too. He said, and if you get it up there, he's like, it's only people like today, it would be Tom Brady and Patrick Mahomes. Like the personally invited people from the second level. He said, so you didn't get invited to the party. Jaden Maiva, he's at the second level of the party. He has not been invited to the top level of that establishment yet. Baker's up there. Caleb's up there. Kyler's up there. They're all on the Nissan commercial. So, Jaden Maiva, if you want to start there, that's a fantastic answer. Seen it. Fat Stacks, seen it. Access to recruits. Now for 5 years, seen it. Why are we expecting this? Oh, well, he hired a high-profile DC. He did that when he left Oklahoma. They sent the PJ for him. Do y'all remember the story? What did Alex Grinch was the only other coach on the plane with him? Leaving Norman, flying to L.A. I'm bringing my DC with me because he's the guy I've got to have. A couple years later, Alex walked with me. So they lost. It was a bad loss. It was at home. I don't know if that matters. A lot of Oregon fans. But they're home against Washington, and then it's like real, real, real far away road trips. And then, yay, you're home against the Buckeyes. Then it's a trip to Indiana, and then I told you Maryland, and Maryland's awful. I don't know that Mike Locksley's going to be the coach then. But then at UCLA. So there you go. That's what Lincoln Riley is looking at. And we were expecting more. Why? Nothing's different. In fact, at the most important position, he's actually like a couple of steps behind Jalen, Kyler, et cetera. So, all right, that's how it sets in L.A. We're going to take a short break, and he's now will continue next.
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0: What's happening at Harris in North Carolina? We're happening at Harris, North Carolina. That's right, the Chuck Oliver Show. 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
29: Here's your Fox Sports Shoals updated forecast. Clear skies this afternoon with daytime highs approaching 88. Mainly clear skies tonight, lows level off around 59. Highs level off around 92 tomorrow. From the Weatherology Weather Center, I'm meteorologist Jennifer Wojcicki. Right now, it's 84 degrees.
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0: be a disappointment. 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
3: Here's your Fox Sports Shoals updated forecast. Daytime highs approaching 88 this afternoon under clear skies. Lows around 59 tonight, mainly clear skies. Ample sunshine expected tomorrow. Highs around 92. Mainly clear Thursday with a high of 93. 91 chance for storms Friday. From the Weatherology Weather Center, I'm meteorologist Paul Frombly. Currently 84.
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1: Do not like to dwell on the negative, but this is stark, folks. Mentioned yesterday with Shane Beamer, I said I'd give you the specifics. I've never seen a team season, a coach's employment turn in such a snap of a finger. 8 minutes remaining in the second quarter against Mississippi State. South Carolina's up 16-0. The next 38 minutes from that game, as well as like the first 20 couple from the Bama game, when it was 35-3, the game was done. In Tuscaloosa. So in roughly like 62 minutes of game time, they went from undefeated and about to get a win over a pretty good opponent in Mississippi State to Shane Beamer's done, folks. I really believe that. They spent a lot of money, and it just in about 60 couple minutes of on-field time, everything at South Carolina has changed. Let's head out right now. Close personal friend of ours. He is College Football Matrix. His laptop, his hard drive, his cell phone, that he'll give you the number. You can text him. And everybody does, from listeners to head coaches in the SEC. It's Dave Bartu. What's up, Dave?
2: Dude, brother Chuck, back in the chair, man. And elk season is over, so I got 100% focus on football now. So excited that we're now through week four, and things are starting to take shape.
1: College Football Matrix, I told people, if you have a widget, a person, an hour, a scholarship, a dollar, whatever it is that you have to divvy up, and you have a specific outcome that you want, contact Dave, and he'll give you some paths. Give me a more formal definition of what you do.
2: Well, I don't know. Is it more formal, or is it just the 35,000-foot view, which is just telling stories with numbers? That's it. It's taking a set of data, and that's the most important thing. How much data do you have? You know, the more data you have, not variables, mind you, the more data you have, I believe the better you can find answers. And I've spent my whole life finding answers, whether it's college football, the NFL, healthcare, you name it. As long as you have the data pile, which I do, you can find answers.
1: Okay, let's find an answer in Columbia, South Carolina, because I think it's obligatory. Like, by law, we have to state how much we love Shane before we talk about Shane's going to get fired. So, Dave, I love Shane. Shane's getting fired. That's what I believe. Is any of this tied to his hiring?
2: No, I think it's really tied to he's just an average head coach.
1: Okay.
2: I think that's what it is. You know, now Shane is, he's a real roller coaster. You know, and so when you look at his career at South Carolina, it is absolute feast or famine. Right? There's no continuity in it, right? The ceiling, we've seen the ceiling of a Shane Beamer team, right? I mean, that was a playoff team a few years ago.
1: Yeah.
2: Right? Just 2 years ago. I mean, that was seriously a top 15, maybe top 12, and I would argue top 12, because you don't have that pick six called back on that call.
1: LSU.
2: Brutal. Yep. LSU, you know exactly what I'm talking about. That's a playoff team, right? That one play. You let that play run, no flag, South Carolina's in the playoffs. But then you have the low, the floor, right? The floor is bad. And we talk about this a lot, you know, in terms of my work that I do for coaches and ADs. It's not about finding the guy with the high ceiling. It's pointing out the potholes. The floor.
1: Don't right? walk into the hole in the sidewalk.
2: Right. You know, it's like, oh, but this guy has great upside. Okay, coach, but his downside will get you fired. You know, that was one of my favorite guys last year when I was working with Summerall on Buster Faulkner. Okay. And it was always upside, upside, upside, upside, upside. And when it came down to my opinion, I was like, I really love his downside. And, you know, you can almost hear the eyebrows go up. What? What do you mean you love his downside? Buster doesn't get you fired. His worst year is good, is solid, right? And so, you know, with Shane, his bad years, his two bad years, you want to fire him. When it's bad, you want to fire him. When it's great, it's awesome. But, you know, but it's like a piece of wire. You know, if you take a piece of copper wire and you slowly bend it, it never breaks. But if you whip it back and forth, eventually it snaps. And that's Shane's career. It's been whipped back and forth so much that it's almost like the fans go, oh, this is one of those years. We know what's coming. And that's this makes three out of the last five. In South Carolina, in any SEC program, that's just not good enough. I don't care where you recruit at.
1: Prep him for none of this. It's what he does for a living. He's got dossiers on people who don't even work anymore. Like, I don't know, if I wanted Pete Jenkins or something, he would come up with something. I promise you. It's what Dave does. Dave, tell people whether it's a fan who wants to text you and you usually get back to him, or whether it's Kirby Smart who has reached out to you over the past few months. Give him the number.
2: 971-217-8419. Hit me up. Obviously, you want to support me and get more of this information, just go to Patreon, CFB Matrix, and my social media, Twitter, CFB Matrix as well.
1: All right. I started the show today with Lincoln Riley. What are we expecting from him and why? And I will give you credit. Before the season, I was like, Gary Patterson. You're like, yeah, you and everybody else. Let's talk Gary Patterson. Talk Lincoln Riley with me right now. What is he as a head coach? What is he as maybe as an OC? What is Patterson? What is the coaching staff? What's up with the adults in the room? Because he's owed $70 million from that private school, if that's the understanding, if he gets whacked. So I don't know if he's going to, but this is not good enough.
2: No, it's not. And I try not to get into the emotion of college football. Right. But I have to keep my finger on it to get that pulse, to be able to try to know what the fans are hearing. And so with Lincoln Riley, and you know me, Chuck, I'm always trying to get a different angle than what's being presented. It feels like that post Oregon game, listening to his comments and the nonchalance, it's almost like he is daring them to fire him. It's like he wants out. Without saying, I don't need my $70 million. I just want to go because this sucks. Because it has to suck. It does. You know, I mean, the expectations have not been met in any way, shape, or form. The dude can't hire a defensive coordinator to save his life. You know, he's just trying to constantly outscore somebody. I'm like, you know, okay, go to the Big 12 then, dude. You'll kill it. And, you know, you got a defensive staff or a defensive unit that's out of control, and it's one of the worst in the country right now. It's not even inside the top 100 in scoring efficiency. So he can't staff on the defensive side, and it's just, and I think we're on a slippery slope for him. It's like, I almost feel like he's trying to put USC in position to get rid of him. That's their fault for signing such a huge contract on a really unproven guy on his own, because Stoops carried the water at Oklahoma for him, kind of like Chip Kelly at Oregon and Mike Bellotti. So I don't know where it's going to end, but the trends say it's not going to end well.
1: So Lee Iacocca, he invented the Mustang, and I kept hearing about that like as late as the mid-80s. He's going to turn it around at Chrysler. He invented the Mustang. I was like, all right. Mike Locksley and the work he did as OC back in like 07, 08 at Illinois, that's on the History Channel now. That has been so long ago. What's in charge at Maryland right now? Who's running it right there? Like, give me the caliber of coaching staff that they have at Maryland.
2: Okay. Is Mike Locksley your buddy at all?
1: No.
2: I don't care if he's your best friend.
1: No, I just like the offense back in the day, but it's now been 20 years and I realize, yeah, a lot of things used to be.
2: Mike Locksley, and you can see the article. I'll even link you the article, dude. Mike Locksley is the worst with more than 7 years of experience as a head coach. Mike Locksley is the worst head coach in FBS football since 2010. I'll repeat that. Since 2010, head coaches with seven or more years of head coaching experience at the FBS level, Mike Locksley is unequivocally, he has no peers, the worst head coach in college football.
1: He's supposed to be a recruiter. He's supposed to be offensive innovator. He's supposed to have a lot of good connections and buddies in the industry that he can staff his staff with. Is any of the, where's the thread here? Like, where's the?
2: No, dude. There's Suck thinks he sucks. That's how bad he is. He is. I mean, Maryland. This is the second biggest self-inflicted hiring wound in the last 16 years since 2010. The only one that's better is Chad Morris at Arkansas. Okay. Maryland didn't need to do this, and they keep running it back, hoping for something better, and they're out of their minds. There's you cannot contextualize how absolutely horrible Mike Locksley is as a head coach.
1: This is actually, if anyone questions, what does he mean? I hope you avoid the bad hire. This is a good example of the hole in the sidewalk, right?
2: No, this is an example of the manholes in the road missing covers, right? This one was so painstakingly obvious. Same thing with Chad Morris at Arkansas. Same thing with probably Will Hall at Tulane. So painstakingly obvious to not take this risk. And then what's funny is they keep running it back. That's what's killing me. Right? I mean, it's just, now we'll try it again. We'll try it again. And it's just, got it. At this point, Maryland is the biggest laughing stock in college football. Yeah, I don't know how you look at it any other way.
1: Chesney had an easy time out there. This is what he does for a living, folks. People consult, and he gives them opinions like we're talking about and backs them up with as much information as you would like. That's what Dave Bartu does at CFP Matrix. We're going to take a quick break, come back, talk a little ACC staffs and what's ahead next. That's on the Chuck Oliver Show.
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9: Here's your Fox Sports Shoals updated forecast. Sunny skies this afternoon with daytime highs approaching 88. Tonight, lows dip down to about 59. Ample sunshine expected. Tomorrow, highs level off around 92. Mainly clear sky Thursday with highs around 93. 91, chance of thunderstorms Friday. From the Weatherology Weather Center, I'm meteorologist Ray Miller. Right now, it's 84 degrees.
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0: maybe he couldn't hire better guys. Maybe he didn't have the money for it, but this pairing is just a poor decision for him right now.
1: You mentioned Chad Morris. Anything there to repercolate the opinion about him being hired at Clemson?
0: No, you know something? It was these guys that haven't been calling plays for a really long time, they show up, and it's kind of an easy bet. Just bet on them being bad, right? I mean, it's just, okay, you have a guy who used to be good who hasn't called plays in 10-plus years. You don't even have to give me the name. I'll just go, yeah, he's going to underperform in his first year. Just automatic. Right? And so when Dabo was out, he goes like, I need some magic. Dude, you don't hire the guy that hasn't performed a magic trick in 10 years. Right? You don't hire Gary Patterson. You don't hire Chad Morris, you know, to try to fix what ails you today, that instant impact guy. They might be good in 2 or 3 years, but you might be fired before then, man. You can't take that risk again.
1: Wrapping up. Dave Bartu, he does this, like I said, folks, programs, ADs, head coaches, assistants, agents, all kind, NFL teams, all call him. Final team I want to ask you about, boy, I was wrong about Georgia Tech. And here's the issue. Here's the it's not even a pink flag. It's a red flag. When a team isn't good at what the head coach is known for, like their offensive line, I was way wrong about what Tech was up front this year. And, I mean, they're 4 games in, and it's bad, bad. What about the coordinators, the staff, anything standing out there? Because I know you weren't so super groovy on the George Godsey hire.
0: No, well, I mean, what you're a Power Four, everybody listening right now, just imagine, right? You're a fan of a Power Four team, and your Power Four head coach went out and hired a NFL tight end coach who's never called plays as your new offensive coordinator. Tell me there isn't a giant red flag parked right outside the football building when that happens. Any program, you name it, right? And again, this is kind of easy, low-hanging fruit, you know? And then you add in how many guys went with Buster to Florida, right? How many offensive
1: line
0: experience offensive
1: line? Oh, yeah, and a tight end, and yeah.
0: Right, you know, so they lost that, and then you bring in a guy that is extraordinarily high risk. Right, who's never called plays before, you know, and you put him in that position, Texas A&M, and expect him to do what the guy with massive experience did the previous year. I mean, we could all see the failure at Georgia Tech coming. I didn't think it was going to be this bad, but losing at Stanford, yeah, this season feels like it's shot already.
1: Yeah, I remember Tuberville, one of the things got him whacked at Auburn, they called it the Barbecue Boys or the Barbecue Club, whatever, like he would just hire his friends. Yep. Brent Key, he played with Godsey back in the day, and I'm sure that the relationship, as always, you've always said, hiring your buddies or promoting what the players like. There are some hallmark mistakes that programs make over and over.
0: Oh, dude, the buddy hire, we've all seen it. We all know it's there. And every once in a while it works. It's like being a below average golfer. You hit that one golf shot, you're like, hey, I could be good at this. No, it's still a bad idea to take the 3-wood out of the bag and try to reach the green. You know, play it safe, lower risk.
1: Yeah, give the cell phone number, the text line again, because there are going to be some people who want to text you.
0: 971-217-8419. And hunting season's over, so I will get back to you.
1: From College Football Matrix, it's Dave Bartu. Do it in 7 days, brother. Thank you.
0: Looking forward to it.
1: All right, so... there you have it. It's always curious to me, and I like George Godsey. I know the guy, and have for a long time. And he's brilliant. He's got 2 engineering degrees and a ton of experience doing all of this. The only thing, and it wasn't the buddy thing to me, I was like, NFL going to college. We've talked about that. It's a different mentality. In college, I want to score 40-plus. In the NFL, if you get to 27, you're like, hey, we had a good Sunday. It's just, again, it's a mentality. Flip the field. I cut somebody's throat in a passing game. Like, get super aggressive with it. That's college to me. The NFL's a totally different thing. And to this point at Georgia Tech, it absolutely has not worked.
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14: Here's your Fox Sports Shoals updated forecast. Clear skies this afternoon with daytime highs approaching 88. Mainly clear skies tonight, lows level off around 59. Highs level off around 92 tomorrow. From the Weatherology Weather Center, I'm meteorologist Jennifer Wojcicki. Right now, it's 84 degrees.
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1: Hour two of the Chuck Oliver Show on a Tuesday. And coming up this Saturday afternoon, Kentucky and South Carolina get after it. We've been talking a little Shane Beamer today. And in this game, if you would have told, I would have told you, hey, there's going to be one team that's ranked. It'll be South Carolina. It's not. It's Kentucky. Kentucky rolls in as a ranked team. I don't know if they're going to win. Ole Miss was ranked higher and got blowed out. So, but it's just the ranking. The reason I bring that up is because things are already really difficult for Shane. And their next three opponents, number 24, number 8, number 17. It does not seem like a get-right scenario. I've talked about the concept, like Will Muschamp, when he was another example of it. If you never really fix what you're known for, Will Muschamp was known for defense. When he was there, it, specifically, I say the defense never really got right. Up the middle defense, specifically at safety. I was like, they'll get that right. They never did. Never got it really right when Will Muschamp was the head coach. So they're kind of like, what are you doing if you're not getting it right? He got the defense right, it seems. Shane Beamer. And that's not, he's special teams. We all know that. We have assigned that to Shane. He's special teams guru. He's supposed to be because his dad was. But the defense, it's been every way nasty. Have you watched him the past 2 weeks? I mentioned that 16-0 with 8 minutes remaining in the second quarter against Mississippi State. Gamecocks up 16-0, beginning literally that moment, because Camario was like, zing. I mean, guys, just total bust after bust in that secondary. And Keelon Russell's like, okay, I saw Camario do it. I'll do it as well. Zip, zip, zip, zip, zip, zip, zip, zip. That is really not characteristic of what I have seen. So when you never get good at what you're known for, or what you've been planting your flag on starts to slip. And playing Kentucky, it's at home. I saw them lose and look horrible at home just last year a couple different times. Kentucky coming in, you're playing them without your best player, I believe, in Dylan Stewart. And I'm saying that he's a better edge rusher than Lenoris is a quarterback. Like that, like compare them to anybody else, I think he's your best player and you ain't playing with him. Because the conference, the school, everybody, his mama, everybody wanted to suspend him after what happened. And then he was griping with the coach on the sidelines. So he got himself suspended. That certainly doesn't help your case against Kentucky. It's really, really tough on him when you look ahead to the next 3 weeks.
9: Yeah, it certainly is. And honestly, Chuck, I think the thing that Shane Beamer has trouble with right now when you're trying to hold on to a gig that certainly looks like it's slipping away from you is that in the end, you mentioned special teams with him. The fact he's never been a head coach anywhere before this, that he's never been a coordinator, yep. You don't have enough proof of concept. Like, for better or worse, like if you are Lincoln Riley, since we talked about him earlier, like, you can point to, hey, I've led teams to the playoffs. You can point to, I put Heisman winners out left and right. I'll do it again. If Gary Patterson, hey, give him a little time. This man knows defense. Like, you can at least make the case. With Shane Beamer, he doesn't have that in the background to say to fans, well, it might not look like it's supposed to right this minute, but I've done it before and I know how to do it again. He's had highlight moments. He's had some of the biggest highlight moments, single game moments that program's ever had. There's been some huge peaks for that program, and 24 could have been a playoff year. But when it comes to when there's a problem, I know how to fix it, that's where it's a little harder to make the case because there's not really the evidence that he knows how to fix this. And what you said about the bus, Chuck, I mean, it's bizarre. I mean,
1: oh my God.
9: There's one play in that Mississippi State game where, credit to Taylor, because it's a fantastic throw, he literally is jumping in the air and sidearms it, and it's on a line. But it didn't need to be on the line. He could have thrown it underhanded if he wanted to. There's literally not a defensive back. I went and checked. There's not a defensive back within 17 yards of the wide receiver. Now, I don't know what kind of coverage you have that could bust bad enough to allow that. It's not like, oh, the guy fell down.
1: No, I ran it back. I was like, did they go lonesome end? Like, did they break the rules here somehow? And they didn't.
9: No, I mean, literally.
1: He just zipped down the field.
9: He is 17 yep. yards away from yep. anyone. And, like, a lot of the time when that happens, you could see either one, a guy tripped or fell down or whatever. Or two, he released to a safety, and the safety didn't realize he was releasing to a safety, and it's a communication issue. But you can see it. You can't even see what this is. He's just standing there 17 yards away from anybody else. But you did mention special teams at Shane Beamer, so we should probably as good a time as any to mention this. The SEC putting out an officiating statement yesterday on the onside kick in the Tennessee-Texas game.
1: Yeah.
9: Talking about that onside kick, Tennessee was able to convert with a minute 22. says it was incorrectly officiated, should have resulted in a 5-yard penalty on Tennessee and a replay of the down. That the drop kick, which was, well, a lot of people were like, whoa, I haven't seen a drop kick before. Drop kick was okay, but that it had to be from the 35 and that this was more than a yard behind the 35-yard line when it was kicked, and went into some other technical stuff. Chuck, that's too big a botch. If you have a situation there where the officiating crew didn't know the rules, that's a problem. And apparently that's what the SEC is saying, is in effect they didn't recognize what the rules were correctly. I understand it's a little bit of an obscure play. Josh Heupel leaned into the idea, hey, we just went in part off of this being done in the SEC before by South Carolina 2 years ago against Alabama. That kick was from the 35-yard line, so maybe that's the fine definition of it that they didn't grasp or whatever. Why? Because Vol fans were saying, well, now, wait a minute. Were we practicing an illegal onside kick on purpose? No. There is an example from 2 years ago in the South Carolina-Alabama game you could point to that was similar. But again, the key is it had to be at the 35, and it wasn't.
1: You ever watched, like, college basketball? When the ref hands the ball to the guy or after a made basket or whatever, you inbound it however you want to. But Heath, when the ref hands the guy the ball and points to the floor, it means you can't move. You have to do it from right there. With a drop kick, you're supposed to be standing, drop it, and then kick. And so he didn't execute it correctly. It's almost like a basketball player ran the baseline when he wasn't able to.
9: Yeah, he shifted as well. That was another one of the issues.
1: Yeah.
9: But even if he hadn't shifted, if he'd done it from the 34, apparently that's also not kosher. So, again, it's a concern to me for the conference that you had to put out this statement acknowledging, yeah, that was whack. And also, by the way, the SEC crew didn't get it right. Now, maybe they'll be out there this week. Maybe they're not. But that's a problem. And they're lucky because, my goodness, imagine if Tennessee had won that
1: football
9: game.
1: Oh, that was a great position to tie and get into overtime.
9: Yeah, I mean, that
1: unbelievable.
9: That could have been a disaster for the conference if the number one team loses on a illegal onside kick that you have to acknowledge later. So credit to Tennessee for the creative way of doing it, but you won't see it looking like that again.
1: And again, I don't know if this is anecdotal because we all think, you know, our situations are unique, but it does reinforce, Heath, the SEC, I think beyond argument, it has the best of everything except the officiating. I don't know if that last part, I don't know if the first part's true. But I don't know if that second part, I don't know if the officiating of the SEC really is that bad, but I know a laundry list, every single fan, any program in the conference can tell you when the SEC officiating has been bad.
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31: Here's your Fox Sports Shoals updated forecast. Daytime highs approaching 88 this afternoon under clear skies. Lows around 59 tonight, mainly clear skies. Ample sunshine expected tomorrow. Highs around 92. Mainly clear Thursday with a high of 93. 91 chance for storms Friday. From the Weatherology Weather Center, I'm meteorologist Paul Frombly. Right now, it's 85 degrees.
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1: Show continues on this Tuesday, talking college football, and that includes a team that I've watched so far three times, and I really don't understand what they are yet. Michigan is 3-1, and I can't promise you what kind of team they have. I watched the other day Bryce Underwood. I think he had his best game ever. I also know that he probably did the wrong thing on a 4th-and-1 in the red zone, and he also made a really bad decision in the red zone later on an interception. So I'm confused, but they are 3-1, and that's not nothing. Let's welcome on right now a guy who can clear all this up. From on three, it's the Wolverine, Anthony Broome. Anthony, how's the day going, man?
2: Hey, if you're looking for clarity, I might have even less of it because there are so many things about Michigan right now that's confounding to me. But I do think that Bryce Underwood played his best game. Seems like the interception he threw in the red zone, the wide receiver was supposed to break off his route. It was a miscommunication. Sucks. Can't have it. You also can't jump over the pile on a 4th-and-1 when you're not on the goal line. Stretch the ball out. Doesn't work like that. Outside of the plane of the end zone. So some pretty big mistakes. But, you know, I thought for him, PFF would agree with this too. I mean, maybe the best game he's played against power conference competition. So that was encouraging. But, you know, when you play Iowa, there's like a very tried and true list of things you can't do to let them hang around, and all of those things happen. And Michigan got popped. So if you're in the camp that says Western Michigan got screwed in week one, maybe this is retribution for that. They probably didn't deserve to win that game anyway. So all things being equal, they kind of are what their record says they are right now. And that's unfortunate because I thought in a lot of ways it was their best game of the year. But box score doesn't mean anything if you don't execute in those situational moments that Iowa kind of had all of those go their way.
1: Talking to team in the cool helmets from on three from the Wolverine, it's Anthony Broome talking Michigan Wolverines. Again, they're now 3-1 after a loss to a ranked team in Iowa. So Bryce Underwood, you'd mentioned it there were some turnovers, there were penalties. My gosh, penalties aplenty. Is that a one-off thing after having watched this team for four games? Is this a buttoned-up, squared-away team? Because that's the one thing I was going to count on with the change in at head coach was that this would be a more squared-away team.
2: It hasn't been, no. Which has surprised me a lot because, you know, I've been in the camp. Like, I didn't know how good Kyle Whittingham would be. I don't know how good he will be at Michigan. But a lot of the things you thought you were going to get, whether it was discipline, a run game you can lean on, you know, tough in the trenches, especially in the offensive line, that hasn't really shown up. And they've been, you know, they've been hit with 32 penalties this year. I think 16 of them are pre-snap or procedural things before or after the whistle. I've been pretty surprised by that because they weren't, you know, for as unbuttoned a product as it was under Sherrone Moore, like they weren't penalized nearly as much as they are right now. Certainly not in the amount of flags they drew. Not quite as much in penalty yardage either. So the fact that all of these things that we thought to be true about Kyle Whittingham have been sort of the opposite in these first 4 weeks, like, I don't know if that's an anomaly. I don't know if it's just a snapshot in time of, hey, everyone's still kind of figuring out what this is and what it looks like. But that's what struck me the most is that the things that you thought, even just at the most basic distilled level, haven't really shown up for them yet. Outside of, I do think they're playing great defense. It was a terrible, terrible defensive play call at the end of that game. But their defense in general, outside of that and a 20-play drive that Western Michigan ran against them in week one, those guys have been tremendous. But, you know, just the situational stuff, the lack of poise and development in some of those areas, a month into it, is it's not just a question mark for me. It's concerning now.
1: One kid in particular, Savion Hyder, mad respect for Jordan Marshall, by the way. He's played a lot of football there. He's been really good, all of it. Savion Hyder, I have watched, and the snapshots in my mind say, okay, I see the talent. That kid's different. When does the impact maybe start to hit? Because for a freshman tailback, it can. That's an instinctive spot. He can get in there.
2: Yeah, I think something that they're being actually, it was just writing about the Michigan run game here, so it's good piggyback from that. I think that there are holes starting to open up a little bit more. You know, Michigan's had to patchwork its offensive line a bit early on this season, just sort of ravaged by injuries at tackle and reconfiguring. So I think those guys are making incremental progress, but there are some opportunities to kind of get your foot in the ground and find a seam and get up the field. And the backs in general, both, I mean, this is Marshall, Hyder, and the third guy they have, Bryson Cruzdahl, as well. They're just not seeing it quite as quickly as you'd like to yet. And I think that's going to come with reps. Like, that's one of those things where we're trying to figure out what's real, what's still a work in progress. I do think the run game for Michigan has too many pieces to not be effective. Yeah, I quarterback run a little bit more is going to take a couple carries off of each of those guys' plates. But, you know, Hyder to me, I mean, right now I think he's the freshest of the three backs. He's got the most amount of tread on the tires. Jordan Marshall's been a bit banged up. And you could see, like, man, when he gets up the field, he does it in a hurry. And he can catch the football, too. I think that at some point soon, I think Michigan's going to have a game where the run game just explodes. It could be this weekend. It could be after the bye week. I'm not sure. But I just think there's too much talent there, and it's too much of what they want their identity to be for it not to pop at some point. But I have been kind of surprised that really, I think their longest run so far this year is 17 yards in a game against Iowa. Like, those explosives haven't been there yet, and that's surprising to me.
1: I don't want to ask about training wheels because Bryce is just too physically imposing and impressive for all that. Have they really taken him out on the highway yet? Have they unwound him?
2: I think this weekend was the closest we've gotten to it. You know, it was so bad in week one to the point where, you know, we're having how secure is his hold on this thing after week one. And I think the staff has done a nice job of, I don't know if it's been a reprogramming, but kind of making things a lot more basic, you know, rolling them out, getting them on the run, cutting his reads in half, dialing up some easier decisions for him. And I think once you get him comfortable with that, which it seems like he has been these last couple of weeks, then you can start piling on, or, you know, you just add one more thing or two more things each week. It's kind of crazy to say that we are now, I believe, 17 starts into his college career and still don't quite know what he is yet. But yeah. I think the arrow is still pointing upward on him. I was really impressed by the way he played this past weekend. You know, that UTEP game, again, UTEP's the team that's probably going to win two or three games. So I'm not going to put too much stock into that. But we finally saw him kind of going through progressions and knowing where pressure was coming from. And I thought a lot of those good things from last weekend, two weekends ago, I should say, went into that Iowa game. And you'll see how they can pile it on from there. But I think Michigan has kind of figured out something that the previous staff didn't want to do at all. And that's, hey, let's get this guy in the move and use him as a playmaker. He might not be the well-rounded, polished quarterback we want him to be yet. But you get him on the move, you have him improvise a little bit, have him do that scramble drill. And I think the returns the last couple of weeks have been positive. So they have a lot of issues right now. Still need him to take a big step forward here before the season's over. But the last couple of weeks, he's been far from the biggest issue.
1: So Minnesota's got the sweet crib. I know there's a brown jug involved. They're going to row the boat. Like, there's all kinds of stuff going on. This is a way, way, way early lean. What's the threat level from Minnesota?
2: This is all just find a way to win and get out of there type of games, I think. Minnesota is coming off a win at Washington. You know, there was the P.J. Fleck clip that went viral after the game where one of his players bleeding from the mouth and he wipes the blood off the kid. kid's mouth and wipes it on his face like some kind of war paint thing. Like, that's a program that's got some juice and physicality to it. And, you know, certainly I think Michigan's about a touchdown favorite, something like that, one score favorite. That feels about right to me. Like, I think that, gosh, if even one of those miscues doesn't happen in last weekend's game, you're probably talking about a 4-0 Michigan team going into Minnesota this weekend. I do think they'll play a little cleaner. They'll play a little angrier. And I just think they're going to have more talent than Minnesota does. So I see them getting the job done. I don't know what it's going to look like. But, yeah, threat level's high. But P.J. Fleck has also run a program over the years where just when you think that they have this moment that's kind of a signature win, they tend to kind of come back down to earth the next week and lay an egg. So I think that's in play too. Michigan might not need to play that well to win this game. I certainly hope to see them do that, but I think Michigan will get to its bye week at 4-1, and we'll see what it looks like from there, because it doesn't get any easier. You got Penn State at home, Indiana at home. No. It cranks up quite a bit after that bye week. So you want to see them put something together and, hey, maybe even score more than 20 points against an opponent.
1: Anthony Broome is his name. Consume him in the digital space at On3, the Wolverine. Anthony, I appreciate your time, friend.
2: Of course. Thank you for having me.
1: All right. Appreciate him coming on today. So, yeah, all of that's going on at Minnesota, and that's 4 days from 4 days from now. And it's an opponent you almost always have to be responsible for, but you can beat them. I don't know what's going on. He mentioned the Washington thing. Monday's a winner's Monday. We didn't get around to Minnesota, because the real story for me was, I don't know what Washington is. Their quarterback's taking snaps there only because threat of a lawsuit. And they hadn't done a great job blocking. They're in double digit sacks allowed already. He's also turned the ball over some. I just don't know what that record means. So Minnesota's 3-1. They took the beating from Mississippi State at home. But I don't know what the record means yet, simply because I want to be impressed by the win over UW. But I don't know what that means. We're still in this weird part of the season. Brought that up beginning last week, and now the numbers, it's only 4 games. It's a third of the season. I'm supposed to be, I want to know things by now. I look at Michigan, I was like, I've watched them play 3 of those games. And I even kind of tracked, they had a slow start against UTEP too, didn't they? Yeah. And I've been following the Wolverines, and it hasn't looked right yet. It's 3-1, and they're a play away, maybe a little less conservative down the stretch offensively. They want to be able to use timeouts, but they're 3-1, and they're a play, like literally any one of like 10 plays they could have made, and they're 4-0. But it doesn't look that way. And it did, like I said, it just doesn't look right. It doesn't look smooth. It's just really, really clunky right now. All right. Short break, and we will continue next. 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
7: 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Vote Doug Jones for governor. 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
8: Here's your Fox Sports Shoals updated forecast. Sunny skies this afternoon with daytime highs approaching 88. Tonight, lows dip down to about 59. Ample sunshine expected. Tomorrow, highs level off around 92. Mainly clear sky Thursday with highs around 93. 91, chance of thunderstorms Friday. From the Weatherology Weather Center, I'm meteorologist Ray Miller. Currently 85.
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1: All week, all year, talk college football. Been doing it since 2014. 9 states, 71 sticks. 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Search for Southern Sports Today on YouTube. South Carolina has a trip to Arkansas in the middle of November. And just by projection, 2 months from now, 7 weeks from now, whatever, okay, that doesn't seem like a super scary trip in the SEC. It seems that you may be able to go out there and get a win, and that's any SEC team I'm talking about. Everything else is like a schedule wood chipper for South Carolina. I mentioned it earlier today, 24, 8, and 17. Those are the next three teams, and it doesn't really let up. At Oklahoma, Texas A&M, I told you the trip to Arkansas, and then Georgia and Clemson. I call miss deal. Like, I need 5 new cards right now. And Shane is supposed to work his way out of being fired against that. Let's welcome on right now. You want some insight into the South Carolina program? Chief Sports Network. You're a South Carolina fan. You want that. It's across the bar. It's Bill Gunner. What's up, brother? How's your day?
2: It's been, you get going with these morning shows. It's a lot better. Get that out of the way from 9 to 10 now. So it's pretty good so far. Weather's nice. And, hey, it is football season. It could be a lot worse.
1: It is. I was mentioning that with 8 minutes left in the second quarter, they're up 16-0 against Mississippi State. Over basically the next 60 minutes, it turned into 35-3 Alabama. And I said everything's changed. The program, his career, et cetera. Tell me how tenuous it is for him. And I don't know anything about the new AD and his pattern to hire or not. But just give me just the general landscape for Shane right now. Is it as hot as everybody believes?
2: I can't speak for the AD. We're learning. Now, we saw what he did during baseball season with Paul Maneri, where basically the fan base had completely turned after a blowout loss, kind of similar to they lost to Arkansas, I think 22 to something on the start of SEC play. And within the next day, a change had been made. And then he goes out, Jeremiah Donati, and gets the guy that everybody wanted in Kevin Schnall. It helped that he was in state. So that's all we have to work on. But the fan base at that point, and from what I understand behind the scenes, the team, the baseball team, was so disgruntled, it was time to make a change. That is probably very similar to what's going on. I can't speak for what's happening in that locker room, but I can speak for the fan base. And Chuck, you know, you've covered football a long time. You're familiar with the Gamecock fan base. For a long time, they've slid by on inexpensive pricing, easy parking, but kind of homegrown. Hey, okay, home. You know, you're this is where your seat is. Don't worry about paying more. And now to keep up with the big boys, you got to pay more. You got to match. And they're doing that. I think The Athletic had that article out, I believe it was last week or maybe the week before, putting them as the 16th highest paid NIL roster in college football, 8th in the SEC. People looking at it now going, hey, we shouldn't be having results like this. It's one thing to lose. It's another, as you just pointed, to get outscored 41-7 by Mississippi State over a period of time, and then I get outscored Saturday, even by Alabama, 49-18.
1: Why hasn't Lenoris been able to really thrive this season? And some of it could be him, and some of it could, there's so many layers to that onion. But explain Lenoris, because this was supposed to be the season where Saturday by Saturday he was the game decider.
2: Yeah, and let me be clear on that. This is my opinion. It's not, people down there are staying very tight-lipped to protect him, and understandably so. But if you watch him, there's just no confidence in playing football, in my opinion. He questions everything he does. He questions the system. When he throws the football, you know, I think people who've watched enough football, you can see that there's a almost like he's letting it go. He's asking himself, is this a good pass? Is this where I should be throwing it? And it doesn't help that when he has thrown some good passes, his receivers have dropped him. You can tell in the pocket he's used to the last 2 years not having protection. So he gets back there and he's got happy feet, unlike anybody I've ever seen. And I think mentally, and I don't know, you know, whether it's people want to blame Mike Shula last year. People want to blame the people around Lenoris that maybe had his draft interest more in their favor. somebody kind of just said, you need to do this or you need to do that, and it's affected him. And you can just tell there's just no confidence in the young man right now, whether to run, whether to pass. Am I throwing it in the right direction? I just you kind of actually feel bad for the kid. You know, it's one of those things where you just see a kid out there right now just deer in headlights. And I've said many a times now over the last two games, just pull him out for a series. Pull out for two. Let Cutter Woods play. Just let him stand on the sideline from a different perspective and see the defense, and then send him back out there.
1: You know the schedule. I was telling everybody who maybe, you know, isn't in Columbia, what's ahead for him. Tell me, does it get ugly inside Williams-Brice? Like, if it's, I don't know, the middle of the third quarter and Kentucky puts on another score, is it the kind of thing where it could turn into a really uncomfortable thing?
2: It'll be early. I don't even think it's the middle of the third quarter. I'm 44. I've done this. I've been in this business now for almost 20 years. I'm 17 doing the radio, and I've never seen the fan base just so fed up with losing. Just tired of it. And, you know, people understand that there's a financial commitment that has to be made now to keep your football team in the running. And if we're going to do that, that's fine. We'll pay the money. So I'm going to step forward with the money. I don't think there will ever be now an argument that financially, you know, they're never going to be in the top 10, top five financially. But there's no question South Carolina can put forth the funds, kind of like maybe we're surprised. South Carolina fans are surprised. Well, hey, how is Mississippi doing that? Where are they coming up with the money? Well, South Carolina can do that too. Financially, that's now been proven. But they're not going to spend this money to watch a team get their doors blown off by Alabama, to see in their own building Mississippi State run off a bunch of points. And as you just pointed out, this Saturday against Kentucky, who's obviously hot right now and has a lot of momentum, to come in here. And South Carolina's a program. I love the South Carolina-Kentucky game. And I love the rivalry because both fan bases think that the other one is bad and that we should beat Kentucky, and Kentucky thinks they should beat us. It's a measuring stick. You have a little bit of I know he's not there anymore, the Mark Stoops, Shane Beamer dust up. And obviously Stoops again not there, but yeah, fans from both sides look at each other like, nah, you're not as good as us. We should be beating you to be competitive in this league. And so you're right. If this game early on, if Kentucky goes out and scores once, scores twice, South Carolina goes three and out, by the end of the first quarter, that's going to be a very toxic environment.
1: Oy, that's my official evaluation of that. Oy. yeah. All right, Dylan Stewart, I saw this. This is unusual. A joint announcement from the school and the conference. I saw Sankey speak on it, Donati, the AD you talked about, speak on Dylan Stewart, and it's been announced as a one-game suspension. Shane's the coach, as long as he's the coach. Has he committed to it being just one game?
2: Shane talks in 22 minutes, and I best believe we'll have an answer to that within the first 10. No is the answer to your question. I tweeted out yesterday, and I guess I tweeted out inaccurately, that kind of resolves the situation. Based on people I've talked with, or at least they talked with on Sunday morning and Sunday afternoon, even before the suspension, there were questions about Stewart leaving, getting out, just training for the NFL. I've seen some people suggesting maybe a transfer portal. Highly doubt he's going to that unless Saturday night really ruined his draft stock. But I doubt he'll do that. But it wouldn't surprise me for him to pack things up. I think there's a little bit more happening behind the scenes than just, oh, he had a bad attitude and punched a guy on Saturday night. And we'll find out here to 12:39 right now. Shane Beamer speaks at 1 o'clock, and we'll get an answer to your question and what all of us are sitting around wondering right now as well.
1: Bill, wonderful insight, man. Thank you for your expertise.
2: Always glad to do it, buddy. Glad to hear from you.
1: All right, Dylan Stewart again, 6'5", 250, draft prospect, top this, that, and the other, 10, top five, whatever. And it's been announced as a one-game suspension. And that was straight from the very top there. That was Sankey. That was the AD. It doesn't have to be just one game. The coach can decide for whatever. I don't like your sweater. And so I'm not saying it's good for, you know, relations with your roster. But until the coach commits to it, I'm right about that, Heath, aren't I? I mean, Shane can decide whatever Shane decides as long as he's the coach.
3: Yeah, no, this is a separate thing. Shane has said it's an indefinite suspension. Yeah. Now, we might get resolving of how indefinite is today. We'll see. But this was just the punch. The conference and the school agreed the one game for the punch. That part is resolved. But the other stuff, remember,
1: blasting Stewart, the coach on the sidelines?
3: Yeah, Stewart did not start either of the last two games. And even in talking to people before the season, Chuck, there was definitely a question whether or not Stewart was even going to play this year. They're just, something's been off with this for a while now about was he going to play, or if he was going to play, was he going to play kind of selectively? And whatever's going on, it just sounds like Shane Beamer's had enough of it. And so I would not count on the idea this is only a one-game thing.
1: I want to say at the end of that 24 season, like November, before the Clemson game, there was a headline about, we're bringing Dylan Stewart back. We can't bring some of these guys back because they're going to the league. Was that last year or was that 24?
3: That was 2 years ago. Yeah,
1: because
3: there were immediately people like, wow, this guy's amazing. Will take him away.
1: And
3: even this past year, remember, LSU hired South Carolina's D-line coach, Sterling Lucas. And the thought was, oh, he's going to bring Stewart with him like luggage. And they were able to hold on to him. But something in the water this year over there. Everything you've heard about Stewart leading into the season was just, yeah, something's off this year.
1: He and I don't go get wings on Wednesdays because, you know, it's 2-for-1 night. I don't know Dylan Stewart. I don't have insight. Can I tell you what this smells a little like? It smells like there is at least residue, if it's not dripping off the sides of kids are thinking that name, image, likeness money is a finish line. That they, a kid who's never had a whole lot and suddenly you get $3.5 million over the course of 3 seasons in college. And you're that young to process it, like your brain, like the bones have grown together on the top, but the brain still isn't, the brain isn't fully cooked yet. It's not fully ready to process that. And so I think there are a lot of kids who are making money that they would never, ever, ever make before. And then there are some kids who view it as a finish line and they get a little satisfied or whatever the motivation is. And you don't get the best of them going forward. Again, I don't know that. I just know that that's what this kind of looks like.
3: It's possible. You just have so many people, though, around these kids, too, Chuck, that are saying, oh, preserve yourself for the
1: NFL.
3: Oh,
1: that's
3: just
1: what I'm
3: focus
1: talking
3: on
1: about.
3: The draft, all these kind of things. I just wonder if he's not an in-state kid. I don't know what kind of counseling he's got, who the people around him are, but I think especially guys that are at a place and they're at a place that maybe they don't have deep personal long-term ties to, you see some things happening. I mean, you mentioned earlier the Damon Williams situation in Washington. Yeah, that wasn't the kid so much. It was apparently the people around him were like, have you seen the kind of money they're willing to give us? You need to get out of there. You just don't know these days who the influential people are and what they're saying and why. Well, you know why. It's almost always money, but it's still, you don't know why they judge it a certain way.
1: And it's not, you know, somebody signing autographs for $3,000 or taking $150 after the game, you know, walking across the parking lot back to the dorm. It's not that anymore. It's literally millions of dollars. And for a lot of kids, they were never, ever going to make any money playing football. And so now they can. That's great. For some kids, it really isn't a finish line, and they're viewing it that way. And I'm telling you, the hunger, the do everything possible, get to the next level. Not a lot of college kids have a chance to earn $3.5-4 million over 3 or 4 seasons. And so Dylan Stewart has, but he also has the opportunity to play in the NFL for a really, really long time. So like I said, that's just one guess of an avenue of this. Maybe he's homesick. Maybe he doesn't like going to class. Like there could be 30 other things as well, but this has the earmarks of something that I know exists in the game, and that's that name, image, likeness has sort of changed the perspective of playing for what that career is. All right, short break, and Heath and I will wrap this show up next.
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14: Here's your Fox Sports Shoals updated forecast. Clear skies this afternoon with daytime highs approaching 88. Mainly clear skies tonight, lows level off around 59. Highs level off around 92 tomorrow. From the Weatherology Weather Center, I'm meteorologist Jennifer Wojcicki. Right now, it's 85 degrees.
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17: Here's your Fox Sports Shoals updated forecast. Lows of aloft around 56 tonight under mainly clear skies. Sunshine expected tomorrow. Daytime highs approaching 92. Mainly clear skies tomorrow night, 65. From the Weatherology Weather Center, I'm meteorologist Jennifer Wojcicki. Right now, it's 85 degrees.
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1: And Rich, you already said it, man. Yeah. What a night for Chicago. What a past 2 days for Chicago.
2: Listen, the road to October, thanks to our friends at Webull. I love dropping that fun fact. First time Chicago could have that Monday Night Football huge win, and then both baseball teams win.
1: That's insane.
2: Just to think the history of both of those teams, they've never won a playoff game on the same day.
1: No, that's wild. Hey, I'm here for it. Real quick before we wrap up, I was just scrolling on social media, and I saw the New York Post, speaking of the Yankees and the Padres and everything going on, New York Post announced that Tyler Wade was retiring. Now, I don't expect everyone to know who Tyler Wade is, okay? But he had a 9-year career with two major teams, the Yankees. I think he played on the Angels. Yeah, because he played with Shohei and the Padres, right? So he, you know, was in the mix with a lot of big names.
2: Not to be rude. He gets a headline?
1: No, but listen to the headline.
2: Oh.
1: Okay, it's even more rude than you being rude right now, okay?
2: Oh, okay.
1: New York Post announces that Alex Earl's ex, former Angels utility man and Yankee, Tyler Wade, retires from MLB.
2: That's the coolest fun fact about him.
1: Are you kidding me?
2: Let me see him.
1: The guy spent 9 years in the bigs.
2: Tyler Wade.
1: He had the respect of Shohei and Judge and all the big names, Tatis, you name them. He played with all of them. He was a great utility guy, speedster, had all the skills in the world. Super handsome to the point where I remember Shohei had like a nickname for him that meant like the handsome one in Japanese.
2: He is a handsome dude.
1: But dude,
2: he's only 31.
1: They lead his retirement with an announcement with Alex Earl's ex-boyfriend. Can you imagine that? After you played in the big leagues and you're known as Alex Earl's ex.
2: I mean, is that a bad thing to be known as?
1: I responded. I was like, I can't even say what I responded with on social media.
2: But you think that's,
1: the dude is an accomplished guy, whether you know him or not. He lived the dream.
2: He played
1: with the biggest teams in the league.
2: He's
1: known for dating a socialite. I'm not trying to discredit her, but that's not what he's known for.
2: I mean, I think he saw it.
1: Get out of my face.
2: Tyler Wade, huh?
1: Tyler Wade. Hey, good for him. Yeah, she's hot and successful, and I like her and all that. But the guy is an accomplished dude in his own right. He's not known by being Alex Earl's ex. He's not to me.
2: To some.
1: Maybe to some, but anyway, I thought that was a little bit of an undermining.
2: Let me give Tyler Wade some props. Got with Alex Earl.
1: Yeah.
2: Played in the bigs and had a career earnings of about $4 million.
1: You know, he's so just short of that 10-year landmark.
2: By the way, better than 99.99% of every one of us. So,
1: I just thought that was a funny headline.
2: I don't think that's a terrible headline.
1: The guy is a big leaguer. I think the fact that you think he deserves a New York Post retirement announcement. Anyone reading the Post has no idea who Alex Earl is. Get out of here with that.
2: I don't even think they print papers anymore. But I get what you're saying. But there was a

0: It's a compliment.
1: It's a diss, a sneak diss. The guy's a big leaguer. And you're labeling him by who he dated?
2: Get out of here with that.
1: I mean, if it was like he dated Mama June, that's one thing. He dated Alex Earl.
2: I mean, yeah, she's hot and she's the it girl. I get it. Props to him for that. But I think he had a pretty decent career in the big leagues.
3: I'll give you one. Braxton Berrios, who is a legitimate wide receiver in the NFL for a couple of years here and there. Do you think he would be labeled as NFL player and Alex Earl's ex?
2: That's a great example. He's an NFL player. He's an accomplished guy. The guy's been a great football player his entire life.
3: If it was like Reggie,
2: he dates one girl, and that's like, how it's known.
3: Reggie Bush, ex boyfriend of Kim Kardashian. Like
2: that. That's exactly it. How about Heisman Trophy winner? Yep. You know, NFL football player.
4: None of that stuff matters. Just it's Kardashian's
2: ridiculous.
4: Ex.
2: That's ridiculous. I'd be a little annoyed if I was him.
3: All right, I have a question.
2: Yeah.
3: If Gisele Bündchen signed some deal or did something that was like, you know, Tom Brady. Does she want to be Tom Brady's ex forever?
2: No, because she's an established supermodel. That's my point.
3: Yeah.
2: You know, that's the difference here. The other people we're talking about are established people. I don't think you're identified by the person you dated for a cup of coffee. On National Coffee Day, by the way.
5: Hey, guys, by the way, Sox up 5-0. And that's the bottom of the fifth. And then coming up, of course, your Yankees hosting the Red Sox. And then the late game Cubs at Padres.
3: Yo. Hey, just because I'm a nice guy, I hope the Yankees win for you. But if they lose with that weak-ass, strategic, only right-handed lineup, I will laugh at you tomorrow.
2: Yeah,
3: just
2: but
3: so you know.
2: You're acting, and I'm with you, and I understand what you're saying. It's called, they got crazy depth.
3: It's called a
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3: roster.
2: It's called strategy. 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
3: But like to another level. All right, we'll see you guys mañana. Until then. Have a great Wild Card Tuesday. Arrivederci, baby.
2: See you in the promised land. Go Yankees!
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3: Here's your Fox Sports Shoals updated forecast. Mainly clear tonight with lows around 56. Bright sunshine expected tomorrow. Highs level off around 92. Mainly clear skies tomorrow night, 65. Highs around 93 Thursday under mainly clear skies. 91 Friday, chance of thunderstorms. From the Weatherology Weather Center, I'm meteorologist Paul Frombly. Right now, it's 84 degrees.
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4: All four wild card openers today in Major League Baseball. Atlanta began the day at home with a win over Philadelphia, 5-3. Austin Riley, a three-run homer in the bottom of the eighth. The loss to closers Johan Duran, who pitched two innings. Michael Harris went 3-for-3, two runs scored. The White Sox were up 5-0 in the fifth at Houston. It's now 5-2 at the end of five. Two-run homer for the Astros. Houston with an all-bullpen game to open the playoff. Houston just won Saturday and Sunday to clinch first in the AL West at 81-81. We're still an hour away from the Yankees hosting a game one of the best of three against Boston. The Red Sox activated lefty pitcher Garrett Crochet out since April. Giancarlo Stanton of New York is off the IL, but not Aaron Judge. Cubs at San Diego is the late game, 10 p.m. Eastern time. And in the NHL season opener, it's scoreless after two. Panthers at Hurricanes. I'm Steve DeSager.
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12: 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We live in a world where Baker Mayfield is a $55 million a year quarterback. Let that settle in. Baker Mayfield is a double nickels, $55 million player. A dramatic turnaround. I remember a few years ago, Baker Mayfield was persona non grata in the NFL. Just a couple of weeks ago, Baker Mayfield cut off negotiations. He huffed and puffed and he had a hissy fit. And the start of training camp, he said, hey, the previous offer was a disrespectful offer to Baker Mayfield. However, they figured it out. So as we mentioned here, Baker Mayfield allowed his agents to continue the negotiation. Why would you ever stop? Like, what's the harm in talking?
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14: Here's your Fox Sports Shoals updated forecast. Lows of aloft around 56 tonight under mainly clear skies. Sunshine expected tomorrow. Daytime highs approaching 92. Mainly clear skies tomorrow night, 65. From the Weatherology Weather Center, I'm meteorologist Jennifer Wojcicki. Currently, it's 84 degrees.
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0: could play, he would play, but they know he can't. So.
1: And they got Grisham, and you mentioned Giancarlo Stanton in there as well. Well, you know, talk about another guy who ain't running. Man, let me tell you something. Running looks, it looks painful watching him run, Rob.
0: Oh, yeah. He's a
1: but, he's like, but did it go over the fence? No, let me just, I'm coming back.
0: What's crazy
1: you can
0: is,
1: turn that to a double. Mm-mm.
0: You know what? With Stanton, he's 10th all-time for postseason home runs. Now, what makes that even more impressive is his first year, 8 years with the Marlins, they didn't make the playoffs. So this is all post, like your first 8 years, you didn't make the playoffs at all. So like the last 7 or 8 years, you've hit 18 home runs in the postseason.
1: I mean, that's basically what he does.
0: That's an incredible number. And that's why if they can get one or two out of them, you know, in a big spot, you're good.
1: He get up there, it is a home run or nothing. Ain't nobody, don't ask me, I'm turn a triple. Triple? I might order a triple burger tonight from wherever we eat after the victory, but I ain't a triple double.
0: I got the Yankees in game one. Schlittler, the pitch, he's been tremendous.
1: And we talked about it. I think that plays a large role in the decision. Like between getting Grisham back, Stanton, we got some power, and then obviously the pitching can hold us down. We can have Judge come back in the next series. So that was what I think they're banking it on. It's the Odd Couple, Fox Sports Radio. We are.
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10: 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Shanahan, offensive coordinator at 28. 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Shane Steichen, mid-30s. 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
12: Here's your Fox Sports Shoals updated forecast. Mainly clear tonight with lows around 56. Bright sunshine expected tomorrow. Highs level off around 92. Mainly clear skies tomorrow night, 65. Highs around 93 Thursday under mainly clear skies. 91 Friday, chance of thunderstorms. From the Weatherology Weather Center, I'm meteorologist Paul Frombly. Right now, 82.
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14: In Major League Baseball, four wild card openers today. It started in Atlanta with the Braves win over Philadelphia 5-3. Austin Riley, a three-run homer, bottom of the eighth. The White Sox led 5-0 in the fifth. They're up 6-3 at Houston now in the bottom of the eighth. Coming up shortly, Boston at the Yankees. Aaron Judge out this series with a strained calf. The late game, 10 p.m. Eastern, will have the Cubs at San Diego. The Cubs' Alex Bregman is DH tonight after facial fractures just over a week ago. The New York Giants released wide receiver Odell Beckham. Steelers running back Rico Dowdle missed practice again with a toe injury. In an NHL season opener, Florida has won in overtime, 1-0 at Carolina. And in the WNBA playoffs, Caitlin Clark, 13 assists. Now early third quarter, Indiana is leading Las Vegas, 62-54. Minnesota at New York in a game two later. I'm Steve DeSager.
9: One guy is happily divorced. One guy is happily married. One guy gets called daddy by his three beautiful daughters. Aww. One guy gets called daddy after a credit card approval. One guy won a state high school basketball championship. One guy only covered a state high school basketball championship. One guy's been inducted into three halls of fame. One guy has only mocked a hall. Does this seem weird to anybody else?
15: Hey, I heard that.
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